0: Receivers doing a great job pulling their weight as blockers. We get the backside cutoff on Philip Osai, and Philip Osai is the only guy that's actually able to get in on this tackle. So because we're able to cut him out of the play, it gives Ouellette the chance to run to the left side B gap, and it turns into a massive play. The critical piece of this, Dave, is there's 1:52 on the clock. So the longer this drive goes, the more plays or time the Riders are able to shrink off.
1: First and 10 from the 10 inside the Ashdown Furniture Appliances in Moose Jaw Red Zone. Fake the handoff. End zone. Touchdown, Riders! Sam Emelis collects it in and catches for the Riders his fourth touchdown of the season. First since game number 2, but a little bit of a celebration in the end zone as the Riders come up with a big score near the end of the half.
0: Well, why this happens here is you've got another run look, and you can see the fake handoff freezes Braxton Hill and Winton McManus. The split second they take to freeze and identify whether it's a run or pass is just enough time to sneak Emelis over the top into a space where if they had been dropping back, Emelis wouldn't have been open. So that's fantastic offensive execution, but a great job in manipulating the defense based on what they've been seeing throughout this first half, Dave.
1: Alex Hale on the point after sails through. It's 11-4 for the Saskatchewan Roughriders thanks to Sam Emelis making good in the Ashdown Furniture Appliance. 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So the Riders take an 11-4 lead with the first major of the ball game today. And now what had been the Riders' Achilles heel is up until last week was giving up late scores and halves. They're a defense has got to stand up.
0: Yeah, you know what, Dave? I'm glad you brought that up, right? Because we talked about this right as the game started, right? You knew that the Riders wanted to do a lot of things differently when it comes to the things they did off of the Ottawa game. They came out here, and that's why I said it's about the Saskatchewan Rough Riders. It's not about the opponent. So one of the things that you know you want to do is you want to finish these first and second halves off a little bit stronger than you have. So you've got 1 minute and 39 seconds left. Here's the good thing. The Hamilton Tiger Cats haven't shown that they're able to move the football. With 1:39, do they say, look, Jake Dolgala, we're going to have to start letting you just air it out? The problem is everybody's been covered up. The second piece now is you have to start considering, I think, the second half, Dave, all right, is do they start incorporating a little bit of play action with Trey Ford in the game, maybe playing these two quarterbacks' skill sets off? They're going to have to because they can't sit at 4 points for the rest of the game.
1: Well, again, on our stat look for Richie Brothers right now, if you look at the offensive numbers through this portion of the first half, right now, 186 yards net offense. Saskatchewan, just 43 for Hamilton.
0: Yeah, I mean, me and you out there, we might be able to get 43 yards.
1: Well, I don't know, buddy.
0: Well,
1: it's
0: me,
1: been a week.
0: Me. Yeah, it's been a year, right? You're going through it.
1: Alex Hale, going to kick it off. High ender, over ender, that'll be taken by the Tie Cats back at their 8-yard line. Up across the 20, start from the middle, then to the outside. Uh-oh. And lots of room to run. Going to the far side, taking the ball the other way for the Hamilton Tie Cats is Myron Mitchell. And he's finally going to be angled out of bounds at the 33-yard line, but all kinds of room.
0: Well, this is what we just talked about, right, Dave? Is, hey, you want to start improving on some of the things that you saw on film, and one of those things was special teams. Our kick cover units have not been good this year. Actually, let's say they haven't been consistent. We've got two touchdowns returned against us, okay? Here you get a big, big one. I know that people are glad we didn't score. However, look at the field position. Hamilton is 127, and they're on the 32 of the Riders.
1: And Jake Dolgala back at the helm. Ball on the left-hand hash. Riders have five down in the box. Snap back. All five rushing. Time, though, for Dolagala. Looks to the far side. Corner. It's up. Looking for Lawler. Incomplete. Great coverage by Jonathan Eduardo.
0: Yeah, it's great coverage by Eduardo. You're right, Dave. And the key to this is Dolagala is looking downfield. He's waiting for his receivers to free themselves up, and they're just not able to do it. It's great one-on-one coverage here. Dolagala gets the time he wants in the pocket. It's just no one can run themselves open.
1: Second down and 10 for Hamilton. A minute 21 to go still before halftime. Clock won't start till the ball is snapped on the Riders' 33 left hash. Riders show four down linemen and second and long for Dolagala.
0: Everybody's sitting back.
1: His first start of the season, he's back to pass. Pressure comes, throws it underneath. That ball is complete. Trying to find some running room. Going to get tackled at around the 22-yard line, so it will be good enough for the first down. Is making the catch, I believe, that might have been Mitchell.
0: Yeah. And
1: first down.
0: Myron Mitchell's coming across, and again, it's the play that the Saskatchewan Roughriders want the Tiger Cats to make. It's a low ball about 5 yards. It's just Myron Mitchell uses his speed and manages to out-leverage a couple of the Riders, and they get the ball into a spot where the referees have to make a decision in terms of where they mark it. It's third and one right now. Tiger Cats doing the right thing and going for it, obviously.
1: Northern Fireplace Barbecues and Smokers, third down. The gamble will be from the Riders, 24. Doesn't look like you need much. As Rider Nation on their feet at Mosaic.
0: And more importantly, Dolgala's in to do it. Oh, no, he's not.
1: Yep, stays under center. Goes to his right. Not a lot of running room there. Getting pulled from behind.
0: Yeah.
1: But I think he'll have it, and the sticks are about to move, too, and show it with 107 to go, first down for Hamilton.
0: Well, Dave, the reason why I was talking about Dolagala being in and doing it, and they're not doing it here, I felt like they could have created a sense of urgency and gone quick huddle, or quick huddle right out of the gate here. As a matter of fact, you can tell they're trying to a little bit, but their receivers are strolling in here like it's Sunday, 3 p.m., and they're walking their grandmother. They're not in the sense of urgency at all.
1: Well, Dolagala was doing short yardage prior to Bo Levi's injuries, so
0: it's not like it's four. And you got 4 yards, it's 6-7.
1: Under a minute and counting to go in the second quarter. First and 10 for Hamilton on the Riders, 22. Five receiver package for Dolagala in the gun. Fakes the handoff. Now looking. Gonna fire far side, and wow. Up to get it. Talk about climbing the ladder. That's one heck of a catch on the far side. I thought that was into row number one.
0: Yeah.
1: Instead, it's hauled down by Wheatfall for a gain of nine.
0: That's a great catch and a great nine-yard play. But the problem is if Dolagala puts it in the break basket, Wheatfall probably gets another 3 or 4 yards and gets closer to the end line. Because Dolagala is consistently putting it up way too high. He's not giving his opportunity for his receivers to actually make a play after they catch it.
1: Second down and one, 47 seconds to go in the second quarter. Ball on the Rider, 13 now. Dolagala goes right in under center. Receivers crowd the line. Dolagala going to go to his right. Tries to get around the corner. Battling there. Finally going to be pushed back by a pair of Riders in Tavon Campbell and Antoine Brooks Jr. But not before he gets first down territory. And it'll be a first down, 43 seconds left.
0: Yeah, they're going to give him a play. Got a couple Riders getting up a little bit slow. Vodders finally gets to his feet. The veteran they made or the acquisition on in the offseason. Tiger Cats are trying to get a little bit quicker here in terms of their rollout of this offensive play.
1: Hamilton breaks the huddle. Clock will start as soon as it's blown in, and as is now. 41 and counting. Four targets to the left for Dolagala. Backfield going to empty. He looks to the right. Can't find anyone. Now throws it up near the goal line. It's batted down. Edouard collided with his fellow defensive back, Jackson Ford. Josh Woods also in the vicinity. Nobody could find the ball. It's incomplete.
0: And again, this is an accuracy issue for Jake Dolagala. This is a touchdown pass. I mean, you got to put this right on your receiver. Dolagala puts it to the inside where the receiver has to try to make a play on it with two Saskatchewan Rough Riders defending against him. There's been too many missed throws here for Jake Dolagala. And again, you have a live arm, big whoop. If I have the strongest arm in the world, but I can't actually throw the ball accurately, I'm useless to my team.
1: Second and 10, Hamilton battling the noise here at Mosaic. Huddle empties, five receivers set, one receiver in motion far side. That's where Dalagela looks now to the near side, into the corner, and it's tipped away. Looking for Kenny Lawler, and Tavon Campbell makes the play to bat it away.
0: I don't know if Tavon Campbell made the play Kenny Lawler just miss a wide open TD. I mean, we're used to seeing Kenny Lawler make a ton of catches that are way more difficult than this. I mean, Tavon Campbell does a great job to stay one-on-one. He gets a little finger on it, but I mean, if you're the highest paid wide receiver in the league, you're supposed to make this catch 10 times out of 10.
1: Mark Leggio on for his second attempt of the ball game with 28 seconds to go. This will be a kick right from the middle at the 19-yard line.
0: You know, Leggio's out here to make this kick, and they're probably a little bit pissed off that that wasn't converted. I mean, I would be if I was the Hamilton Tiger Cats, because realistically, Dave, I mean, that was great execution. It was great use of clock. It was great play calling. They finally showed a little bit of urgency. To only come out with a field goal there was disappointing.
1: So it's now 11-7, the Saskatchewan.

0: Do the Riders take the ball, see what they can do with 24 seconds? It indeed looks like that's what they're going to do, as opposed to maybe attempting a return or something of the sorts.
1: I come out here and I kneel this football. If Hamilton wants to blow a timeout on it, fine. You know, you only got one running back. You've been doing really well. I think you take this in. I think that the most important thing, Dave, is what type of adjustments are you going to see offensively from Scott Milanovich coming out here? Before that drive, you only had 48 yards of offense for the Hamilton Tiger Cats.
0: Riders run a screen pass near side, but KSB can't haul it into his body. It falls incomplete, so 21 seconds still remain in the half, and it'll be second and 10.
1: Well, it's a dangerous play, too, right? I mean, Trevor Harris doesn't throw too many interceptions, so I doubt he forces this if he sees any defenders low. But we don't get the catch. Now you've still got 24 seconds on the clock. You're probably going to want to run this, or at least, you know, create some sort of screen look to guarantee that you get the clock moving.
0: So second and 10, ball on the Riders 40-yard line following the field goal. 21 seconds to go before halftime. Riders crowd the line, hand it off to A.J. Olette. Gets across the 40. He's going to spin towards the 44. It'll gain a 4. It'll be third and 6 now.
1: There's a great job of Sam Emelis, right? He's the receiver. He's coming in motion from left to right. And, again, this is a look they always see versus the run. So number 0 for the Hamilton Tiger Cats, Isaiah Bagna, sees Emelis coming across, and he pauses, right? And Emelis ends up going to the flat. But what it does is it catches Bagna. It catches him unprepared to actually deal with the running A.J. Olette, and A.J. gets about 3 more yards than he probably should have because Bagna wasn't ready.
0: So Hamilton going to allow the clock to expire with 4 seconds to go. Harris saunters in under center Logan Furland, and he'll take a step forward, take a knee, and that'll do it for the opening half of the Quality Tire Scoreboard. 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It's Saskatchewan 11, Hamilton 7. Hang on, Tegan Whitco and Wes Cates, they're coming up next with your YAC Auctions Halftime Report. 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
0: Gentlemen, start your engines. It's Hot Wheels night at Mosaic Stadium as we get set for the 3-1 Riders and the 2-2 Hamilton Ticats. Ball in the 27 of Hamilton, right-hand hash. 3 receivers come to this near side of the formation. Harris, back to pass. Looks, now goes to the middle, and it's just overthrown. Keyshawn Johnson had beat his man on that quick little slant, but Harris couldn't connect, and now Alex Hale will trot on to attempt a field goal. Field goal attempt from 35 yards for Alex Hale on the near side hash. Good snap from Benson. The hold is up, and it's wide to the right. Ticats

0: going to give up one, so Arouge will come into play, and the Riders lead 1-0 with 8:18 to go in the opening quarter. Back to receive this kick is Sexsmith. It's going to be an end-over-ender that'll trickle into the Riders' end zone. Sexsmith is waiting and watching, seeing if that is going to roll out of the back. He's hopeful, but it's not, and he'll have to concede the single point on the punt with 5:47 to go. We're tied at 1. 31-yard attempt from Alex Hale flies off his foot and splits the uprights, and the Riders take the lead 4-1 now with 6:58 to go here in the second quarter. 42-yard attempt for the 6-year pro Mark Leggio, 7 of 8 on the season, along of 53 thus far this season. Set up the ball in the left-hand hash. Clean snap. Good hold. The kick is up. Hangs up there forever, but goes through. And we're tied at 4 with 3:55 to go in the second quarter. First and 10 from the 10 inside the Ashdown Furniture, Appliances, and Moose Jaw red zone. Fake the handoff. End zone. Touchdown, Riders! Sam Emilis caught, lecks it in, and catches for the Riders. His fourth touchdown of the season. First since game number 2, but a little bit of a celebration in the end zone as the Riders come up with a big score near the end of the half. Alex Hale, the point after, sails through. It's 11-4 for the Saskatchewan Roughriders, thanks to Sam Emilis making good.
1: And there you have it. That's how we got here. 11-7 in favor of your Saskatchewan Roughriders through the first half of this football game. Of course, that was your halftime rewind for Quality Tire as we roll on with your YAC Auctions halftime report. Let's take a quick break. I'll be back with Wes Cates. We will watch some corgi races on the field in the meantime, but we'll be right back. This is the 620 CKRM Cooperators Rider Broadcast Network.
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0: Welcome back. Tegan Witko, Wes Cates with you. Taking a quick little break from the hot heat here on a Sunday evening at Mosaic Stadium. Saskatchewan Roughriders up by a couple of points here, 11-7 against the Hamilton Tiger Cats. So the YAC Auctions halftime report for YAC Auctions. Of course, your legacy deserves a crowd just like a home game. Sell it right with YAC Auctions. So Wes, starting off with your instant analysis, your major takeaways from the first half of this game.
1: A little bit of a slow start, Tegan. I was feeling a little bit of FIFA soccer vibes with that 4-4 score. Well, until about halfway through the second quarter. But then, you know, Trevor was Trevoring. He got the ball around the yard a little bit, got the ball to Sam Emelis for the first touchdown of the game. So that started things a little bit. The kickers have been busy. Lots of punts, a couple field goals, few field goals. And, so offensively, spreading it around. Keon Schaefer-Baker, I think, has four. Emelis has four with a touchdown. Schaefer-Baker is around 50 yards. And then also Keyshawn Johnson getting in on action as well. Obviously with, I think, five targets, three catches for about 30 yards. And Emelis has 30. But that big tug is important. And then A.J. Ouellette, first time back in a few weeks. And he's gotten off to a great start. First half, 70 yards rushing has really kind of been what's kept that offense going. So liking what I'm seeing out of the last half of that second quarter for the Riders. We'll see if they can keep it up, but still a close one. 11-7 is a tight ball game.
0: Well, and the heat certainly playing a factor, at least for some of the players on the sidelines there. I was telling you this before we jumped on air here, Wes, and it was, you would walk from the Rider sideline on the shady side and go over to the sunny side. It was like hitting a brick wall once you hit that sun.
1: Yeah.
0: Just the heat is intense. You can even tell here inside the stadium. Good crowd, but not on the sunny side right now.
1: Yeah.
0: The shade is now moving over. It's creeping into the stands, so I think it's going to be maybe a little bit quicker paced of a second half.
1: We'll see if having Hamilton in the sun for that first half gives the Riders a bit of an advantage. We haven't seen any cramps yet. We were talking
0: about
1: it in the pregame.
0: Not yet.
1: Over under is 2.5, I think, on players players locking up.
0: That's what you said, buddy.
1: We're going to have to see, but some good defensive play on both sides of the ball, but I definitely have noticed outside edges, Marcus Sells been coming up and run fit and covering down, and then Tavon Campbell with a big play against one of the CFL's best, Kenny Lawler, to finish off that half to keep a little lead for the Riders. So
0: yeah, that's a play I don't think Kenny Lawler would like to relive.
1: No.
0: Yeah.
1: No, he's a little frustrated with that one.
0: A little bit,
1: hey,
0: yeah.
1: Game of inches.
0: Well, absolutely. That's why we love this game. I mean, halftime stats that Wes just spelled off for you, brought to you by Saskatchewan Highway Hotline. Check the app to find work zones before you hit the road and head to the game. One more quick question here before we have to go to break and hand the reins back over to Dave and Luke. Do you expect any changes at the quarterback position for the Hamilton Tiger Cats in the second half?
1: I mean, Dolagala doesn't have much going on at all. I think he's got I think he's around 6-for-12 or something like that for less than 50 yards. I missed the stats. I could check for sure to get him perfect. But he hasn't been doing much.
0: 7-for-13, 53 yards.
1: 7-for-13, 53. Okay, so yeah, he got one more completion in there. But yeah, he definitely hasn't been doing anything that would make anybody mad if we saw Trey Ford in the second half. He's been kind of overthrowing his receivers a little bit, has tossed it in harm's way a bit. Riders haven't been able to pick one off, but they've gotten their hands on a few. So we're going to see if they make a change. But I would say keep them in there as a Rider fan.
0: Well, yeah, depending on who you ask, right?
1: Yeah, yeah.
0: So it is 11-7 for your Saskatchewan Rough Riders right now. We do need to take a quick break. Back with more play-by-play action. Dave Thomas and Luke Mullender will join us in just a moment. This is the 620 CKRM Cooperators Rider Broadcast Network.
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11: 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And I think probably to a man, the Riders are a touch disappointed in those numbers that are on the scoreboard, feeling that perhaps there could have been a wider gap, and that's kind of a commonality that we've heard from this offense,
12: well,
11: no?
12: I think that you got to go with the rhetoric. They get paid, too, and this is a team that spent all last week preparing, understanding that they were without Bo Levi Mitchell. It's one thing to lose your starting quarterback in the middle of a game. It's a completely other thing when you've got to prepare for a whole week because you take on more responsibility, and as a defense, I think that the Hamilton Tiger Cats are going to be particularly impressed and really excited about their ability to keep the Riders under 20 in that first half.
11: So as we get set for the second half, the temperature still at 33 degrees, feeling like 43, and even hotter down at field level. The Tie Cats are going to move from left to right with their white jerseys, black and gold pants. They will kick off to the Saskatchewan Rough Riders into what little breeze there is, gusting near 26 kilometers an hour at times. The Riders are wearing their home green jerseys with green pants, the green socks, and S on either side of the helmet. The Quality Tire kickoff underway, and fielding it for the Riders, Matthew Sexton starts across the 20, 30, 35, still going up across the 40, makes a man miss to the 45, somehow finds his way to the 50 of the Rough Riders for a huge gain to start off this second half for Saskatchewan. Quality Tire and QualityTire.ca with 9 locations across Saskatchewan, but Sexton is shaken up in front of the bench.
12: Well, he's shaken up, and I will say this, is you got to make sure that you're securing the football. He's holding it a little bit loose. You don't want to have to learn the hard way in terms of creating a fumble. It did look like his knee got jarred a little bit, so to see him down here obviously is discouraging. But also, you have the luxury of having a guy like Daniel Weeb back there, right, to replace him as their main returner. So hopefully Sexton's all right, but he did look like he went down a little bit hard and tough on that knee slash ankle.
11: Well, he was dealing with an ankle injury early in the week. He would have never known it, but right now there is an abundance of caution being shown with the medical team of the Rough Riders, and Winton McManus now coming over to tap Sexton on the shoulder.
12: Oh, well, I'll tell you what, it doesn't look good, and they're holding his Achilles, and so they're actually trying to put some pressure on his Achilles, try to figure out. And with the speed in which they brought this cart out right away, that Achilles in that ankle area, they know that this is not something that they want to take any chances with, and this is a shame because, I mean, if you take the player piece out of it, right, and the fact that you want all your players to do well, the reality of this game, too, is you went from James Letcher, who you were really excited about, to Sexton, who you were uber excited about, now to just starting to be, again, concerned about sort of where you are on your depth and with guys who have the capacity to return. He does look like it gets landed on a little bit, so hopefully this is a precautionary measure with the cart. And, you know, obviously it's a silent moment here for the Saskatchewan Rough Rider fan base just because Sexton was doing so well. And really, Dave, when he came into this league and came into training camp, you kind of saw that spark right behind a guy that had a chance to be a player in this league.
11: Putting the air cast on his leg right now, we are going to take an injury timeout. For WorkSafe Saskatchewan, workplace health and safety is everyone's responsibility. A strong Saskatchewan is a safe Saskatchewan. Back with more from Mosaic Stadium in a moment. 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
11: Well, Matthew Sexton, my seatmate on the last trip to Ottawa.
12: Oh, I hate the way this looks.
11: Heading off on the cart right now. He's got the right leg in an air cast and not the way the Riders wanted to start the second half, albeit after a sensational return of 38 yards. So Sexton down and going to make his way to the sidelines as his teammates come over to give him a tap on the shoulder pads, including Trevor Harris. Now that group will disperse and have to get back to the task that is at hand. 11-7, the Riders lead 9 seconds into the third quarter. Trevor Harris, as you heard Teagan and Wes mention in the opening half, 11-15 for 116 yards. Jake Dalagala, conversely for the Hamilton Ticats, 7-13 for just 53. So the Riders start at their 50-yard line as Sexton gets a warm ovation as he makes his way towards the exit. Obviously tough for him as the youngster had to battle. Got released, came to Saskatchewan, made the team, made an impact, and now he leaves with his leg in an air cast as he's headed off towards the Saskatchewan Rough Riders sideline and the tunnel that leads out of Mosaic Stadium here in Regina. So, Tim Croker, the referee, about to blow things back in as we get set to continue and resume this matchup. The 3-1 Riders and the 2-2 Ticats on a steamy night as again, the temperature with Humidex is in the low 40s. Play blown in, and we're ready to go. Riders load up the line with extra bodies. First down, fake the handoff to Ouellette. Harris is looking deep, now goes across the middle. That's complete. Emelis has got it into Hamilton territory on the 43-yard line. The first Cooperators, Bazandowski Insurance and Financial Services, first down of the second half.
12: I mean, the highlight of this is just Trevor Harris being able to go from right to left through every single one of his progressions because of the amount of time he has thanks to his offensive line. And the ability to go all through the progressions leads him back to Emelis, who is settling over the top near the hash marks on his left side. It's an accurate throw, which is opposite of what we've seen out of Dogala, and it's a first down.
11: First and 10 for the Riders at the Hamilton 42-yard line. Ticats going to load up the box. Harris back to pass. Looks over the middle. Nope. That's complete to the wrong team. Winton McManus will step in front of Kian Schaefer-Baker and bring it down for the Ticats. Just the third interception thrown by Trevor Harris this season, but it comes at a tough time as Hamilton will take over with the football on their 30.
12: Well, you see what happens here, Dave, is when Winton McManus actually starts dropping to his left. And then what he does is he pirouettes and comes back to the right. So I think that Trevor Harris saw him dropping to the left and said, okay, well, I've got time. I can go over to the... But then Winton pirouettes back and appears right in the throwing lane. That's a really good veteran play. And more importantly, it gives the Riders the unenviable task of having to deal with Dogala when they would rather have been dealing with a score.
11: First Olympic RTM's turnover goes the way of the Ticats. They start first and 10 at their 30. They're going to hand the ball off to Roundtree on first down. Escapes an arm tackle. Then Jackson Ford comes up to make the play for the Riders after a gain of about 7.
12: Good cut by Roundtree. We missed one tackle there on the edge, and he gets up to the second level. Keep in mind the... Oh, sorry, Dave.
11: Sorry, no. Trey Ford just jumped onto the field.
12: Oh, yeah.
11: And is going to come in at quarterback on 2nd and 2.
12: Well, remember, I was saying that before the first half closed. Like, do we see a little bit more of Trey Ford in here? Do they sort of... I mean, you know what he brings to you as an athlete, right? He's a guy that's going to use his legs, move around a little bit, and can get the ball downfield when he's out of the pocket.
11: Backfield empties for Ford. Turns. Going to hand it off to Roundtree, who... escaped my vision, but takes the ball and uses good vision to get to the 42 for a first down, Hamilton.
12: Well, you miss a holding call here on Chris Kolinkowski, because this is really going to be tackled in the backfield at the snap of the ball. But Kolinkowski, who's the extra offensive lineman, he comes down to the right and he just gets this grip onto, it's James Woods, who's trying to make the tackle. That should have been a call.
11: First and 10 regardless for Hamilton at their own 43. Their first down of the second half. Dogala brings his receivers to the line, fakes the handoff, now looks back to pass. Has time, steps up, eludes Josh Woods, now runs to the far side, gets outside, and a block. And then finally he's going to be tripped up from behind at the 45-yard line. Big run for Jake Dogala and a first down into Rider territory.
12: Yeah, and something that we're not used to seeing from Dogala. Those in Rider Nation know that he can do this, and he has done this when he's played the quarterback position for the Riders. Here, everything kind of breaks down in front of him. He makes a nice little cut to the outside to avoid Woods, who's coming over the top, and then uses those long giraffe legs to get the Ticats down to the 44.
11: First and 10, Hamilton left hash. Extra bodies, Malante Litre. Moves pre-snap. Handoff goes to Roundtree regardless. He'll take it, crash across the 42, and then maybe roll ahead to the 41, possibly the 40 for a gain of 3.
12: Nah, Vodders is with a tremendous defensive play here. Very patient. Vodders sees about 3 things happening in front of him at the snap of the football, but he understands his assignment. He understands that he's got to keep his eyes tagged to where his offensive tackle he's lined up over is going. So he stays on the line of scrimmage, very patient, comes in, makes the play, makes the tackle, 2nd and 7.
11: Ball on the Riders 41-yard line, left hash. The field encompassed in shadows now as the sun has gone beyond the west grandstand. Now a little bit of pre-snap chaos as the Ticats finally do get set. Backfield empty. Dogala to pass. Looking far side. He's got it. Smith has it in front of Woods. But it's going to be about a yard shy of a first down, and it looks like a decision here for the Ticats and maybe short yardage.
12: Yeah, and here again... It's just he's putting the ball too high for his receivers. Now, if he puts it in the breadbasket, does this receiver get a couple more yards? Maybe not. However, it's not as difficult to catch the football if he doesn't have to climb the ladder to do it. 3rd and 1.
11: Northern Fireplace Barbecues and Smokers. 3rd down gamble is now.
12: Timeout.
11: We're going to reset the clock. So the officials didn't like something about the way things were set, and now we are. We saw this in Ottawa last week where the ball was actually advanced for both teams at various points of the game. This time, Dogala in under center. Going to go to his right. Not a lot of room. Whoa. Riders stomp him. There is no way that the Riders don't get there. And who is it? Jackson Ford and Jameer Thurman again to combine and take the football away.
12: Jackson Ford, Tavon Campbell, and Jameer Thurman. And Jackson Ford did this last week against Ottawa, right as you were mentioning their play on the short yardage team against Ottawa. Ford's just following sort of where his man is going. He's got Turnowski, who's in motion. Ford follows them, and as soon as Dolgala appears on the edge, Jackson Ford, who loves contact, makes the play. That's fantastic.
11: Well, it is a turnover on downs, Rider football. When we come back, 11-7 Saskatchewan leads with 9:49 to go in the third quarter. This is Saskatchewan Rough Rider football on the 620 CKRM Cooperators Rider Broadcast Network.
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11: 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Again, current jackpot now over $265,000 and climbing.
12: The Saskatchewan Rough Riders has spent the entire time we've been on break looking at something in the secondary. They've been zoomed in on. They're all huddled around it. They must see something that they like or they need to talk about.
11: Riders take over after the turnover on their own 35-yard line. Ouellette going to get the carry on first down, push the pile forward, going to spin his way up near the 37-yard line. Not a lot doing there. It'll be second and long, Saskatchewan.
12: I'm really confused. There's like a game going on. There's the game going on. Either way, it's second and seven. A.J. Ouellette did not get any movement from his offensive line. Not that that's a bad thing. It's just they were really crumpled up. And Hamilton is now starting to crowd the tackle box with defenders, understanding that the Riders really want to run the football.
11: 9:07 to go in the third quarter. Riders in front by 4, second and 8. Early movement, no flags. Harris throw far at far side. Complete. Del Duncan Busby's got it up near the 50-yard line for a first down.
12: Yeah, the Hamilton Tiger Cats come into a blitz off the edge here late, but one of the things that if you're going to blitz as a defensive unit, timing is everything, and they didn't get that blitz coming at the line of scrimmage early enough to really affect Trevor Harris. Trevor Harris actually has a chance to wait for Del Duncan Busby, who's wearing the brightest shoes in the entire planet, on a quick slant for a first down.
11: First and 10 Riders at their 49-ish yard line. It's just shy of the 50. Three receivers in motion, two to the far side for Harris on first down. Spins, fakes the handoff, throws it to Keyshawn Johnson, dives ahead for almost 10, and it should be enough for a first down.
12: Well, and again, the effectiveness of the Saskatchewan Rough Rider run game is really apparent here, because every single time Trevor Harris goes to mimic a handoff or show a handoff, it keeps the linebackers right where they are. And what the result is it's resulting in a ton of space over the top and behind the linebackers to throw in. And that's that's where Trevor Harris is really taking advantage of the Ticats.
11: First down, Saskatchewan at the Hamilton 50. Receivers in motion, fake the handoff, thrown far side. That's going to be incomplete. Tried to find the quick slant with Sam Emelis. However, Jamal Peters steps in front to knock it away.
12: Well, the Ticats, again, they're up on the line of scrimmage. They're playing the run. Everything gets sucked down. He gives the RPO look, but this time the Tiger Cats get a little bit smarter, and they don't end up rushing if they're blocked. And what they end up doing is essentially what Willie Jefferson got so good at doing is on the line of scrimmage, if they are the guy that's blocked, instead they just jump up and get their hands up. And this time it knocks the ball down as Trevor Harris tries to go to the quick slant.
11: And now we are going to get the CFL Replay Center involved for Regina Trades and Skills Center as Coach Mace has thrown the red flag, thinking the coverage got there just a tad early. Thus far this season, Coach is 1-for-2 on the year, so wait and see whether or not this is a good one with 7:48 to go, facing a 2nd and 10 from the 50-yard line.
12: I don't know. The problem with this play is that it's one of those plays where it's like, yeah, to the letter of the law, that's probably kind of pass interference. But as a competitor and a guy that knows that you're allowed to compete for the football, this is should not be a pass interference call. And, you know, Dave, again, we've had that sort of conversation. We had it with Suits here earlier on today too, Dave, right? Where I was critical of you know, the announcing during the CFL game, where I thought two really bad calls on the refs should not be explained away and told that where the audience is like told, no, that's actually a penalty. Here, it's almost the same thing.
11: Well, being the pool guy that you are,
12: right?
11: So you're kind of sort of in the pool or not in the pool?
12: For what?
11: Well, I'm saying it's kind of sort of by the leather of the law.
12: No, I'm not.
11: If
12: in the
11: it's
12: pool
11: pass interference,
12: no,
11: it's pass interference.
12: I don't think this is pass interference. Well, that's what I'm saying. So I see why Mace threw the flag.
11: Yeah.
12: But if I'm like a purist of the game, I'm like, oh, this is going to suck if it's pass interference. Because, I mean, you see Peters, he gets in early. He doesn't really make a ton of contact on the receiver.
20: Then he does get his hand. After review by the replay center, the ruling on the field stands.
12: Oh, thank goodness. Thank goodness. Purists everywhere.
11: The purists everywhere rejoice.
12: Celebrate and rejoice. That was not called a passer. It was just too, there wasn't enough contact in there, Dave, I felt so.
11: So 2nd and 10 for the Riders. Ball on the 50 of Hamilton.
12: 60% of the time it works. Ooh. Every time. Oh, now they're replaying. Of course they're going to show the tough angle. 2nd and 10.
11: Ball on the 50, right-hand hash. Four receivers come near side for Harris, who's in the gun. Four-man pressure from Hamilton. Harris to pass over the middle. Complete. Emelis is at this time. Spins away into a tackle at the 30-yard line before he's finally fallen on there. Ryan Baker, the UBC product, made the play for Hamilton, but not before a big first down, Saskatchewan.
12: I love the concept of what the Riders do here. They take Kian Schaefer Baker, and they run him right up the slot. And what that does is it occupies the eyes of the linebacker, but also the secondary, right? And then what they do is they run Sam Emelis right underneath Schaefer Baker once everybody's looking at KSB. The result? First down.
11: First downs this season for Cooperators Bazandowski Insurance and Financial Services, your first choice for insurance. So the Riders have it at now the 30-yard line of the Ticats. Harris in the gun, Ouellette the lone back in the backfield. Hamilton loads up the line. Ouellette runs away from it to the 30, 25, still going to the 20. Here comes the cavalry. They'll push him into first down territory and into the red zone up at the 19.
12: This is a great job and really sort of defines who A.J. Ouellette is, right? Zone scheme run, stays patient, doesn't outrun his blockers, and then finishes this. Both hands over the football against one of the tougher safeties in the league, Stavros Katsantonis on the left side, runs him off for about 5 more yards. Great effort, but more importantly, that is a play that's going to weigh and continue to chip away at this tired Ticats defense.
11: Riders back into the Ashdown Furniture, Appliances and Interiors red zone at the 19 on first down. Handoff to Ouellette, comes to the left, not a lot of running room. He'll be brought down after a yard, maybe two.
12: Yeah, Julian Houser actually, with the action coming towards him, gets off the block and finds himself about a yard over the top of the line of scrimmage where he can get in on A.J. Ouellette before he's got the option to cut back and where he wants to run. So Houser, the vet that he is, plays that well, and it's 2nd and 9 on the 19.
11: Riders in the red zone this season, number 3 in the CFL, 12 of 17 coming into the ballgame for 70%. Red zone defense, number one.
12: Yeah, they've been great in the red zone, Dave. And that's not something that we've said over the last few years about the Riders.
11: First on second down, Harris to pass. Looks far side corner, Kian Schaefer, Baker, touchdown, Riders! KSB pulled it in with all kinds of contact, but he makes the play and does the Saskatoon and Saskatchewan Samba in the north end zone, and the Riders score the major.
12: Well, we talked about where the weaknesses to this Hamilton Tiger Cats defense was going to be, and the Riders take advantage of it here. Caleb Hayes is a rookie from BYU. He's got one of Saskatchewan's best receivers, one-on-one coverage in the slot. Kian Schaefer Baker runs a corner route to it, uses that big frame to seal off Caleb Hayes, so even if he does manage to get the ball, it's probably going to be pass interference, and then finishes with the catch. 89, feeling fine, healthy, and gets a dime from Trevor Harris. And yes, I think I just created my own wrap-up.
11: Look at you go.
12: Hey.
11: We'll move over Drake.
12: We're Alex, both from Ontario.
11: Alex, that's not where the similarities, never mind. Alex Hale fires it through. The Riders take an 18-7 lead thanks to the 25-yard reception from Kian Schaefer Baker. For Schaefer Baker, his third of the season. We'll tell you about it when we come back. This is Saskatchewan Roughrider Football on the 620 CKRM Cooperators Rider Broadcast Network.
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11: The Nelson GM and Assiniboine and Avonlea touchdown drive. The Riders drive it 8 plays, 75 yards, culminating in a 25-yard touchdown reception by Kian Schaefer Baker, his third reception of the season, 11th touchdown toss of Trevor Harris's season on game number 200 of his career. And with that pass, he surpasses Cody Fajardo into number 6 on the all-time Riders passing numbers list. So congratulations to Trevor Harris on passing that as we get set to kick it off with Alex Hale into the north end zone with a pair of returners back in Myron Mitchell and Isaiah Wooden Jr. waiting at their 5. 18-7, the Riders lead.
12: If it's the return game we're talking about, we're also interested to see who takes over for Sexton. But hopefully it doesn't come to that, because finding out who does the kick return means the Ticats are going to have to score.
11: Wooden has the football, trying to come far side to near side, and then he gets wrapped up from behind. David Benda pulled him down, and this is going to be a horse collar tackle to be sure.
12: Yeah.
11: So it'll be better field position for Hamilton as Wooden was hauled down at around the 19, but again, this will be advanced, and it will be Hamilton Ticat football.
20: 48. 15 yards.
12: Yeah, Benda, I mean, it's great effort. It's just, unfortunately for him, he gets one hand up near the via the neck, and then the other hand comes behind, and then he kind of just what they've outlawed in the NFL is he does the 2 foot drop, hip drop or whatever. So
11: it's going to be the Rough Riders having to face the Ticats with the Hamilton having the ball on their own 35. We'll take a break and come back with more in a moment. This is Saskatchewan Rough Rider Football on the 620 CKRM Cooperators Rider Broadcast Network.
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1: Come back to Mosaic Stadium on a steamy Sunday night in Saskatchewan. First and 10, Hamilton will take the ball at their 35 following the penalty of horse collar tackle. Again, the cramping situation that we had anticipated has not come to fruition yet.
2: I set the over-under at 2.5, and I don't think that we're going to get there. And tell you what, it's a testament to these guys preparing. You got to get your fluids, and again, it's one of those deals where you got to get your fluids prior to the game, not during the game.
1: First down. Dalagala's in the gun with three receivers to the near side. He's going to hand it off to Roundtree. Gets through the initial surge and then out across the 40 near the 41 for a gain of six.
2: Yeah, this is the defensive set 3-4 that Jameer Thurman's made a couple tackles in today. Here he just, I think he just flows into the wrong gap or a little bit too quickly. They managed to seal him off with, I think it's Revenberg, and they get a little bit more yards than the Riders would have liked out of it. So it's second and four.
1: Ball on the 41-yard line of Hamilton. Dalagala breaks the huddle, trying now to communicate with the team away from the confines of the huddle. Not working well. Four receivers go far side. Lawler, the lone receiver on the near. However, Smith comes in motion near side. Three-man rush. Dalagala throws it underneath. That's complete to Lawler. He's going to take a huge wallop at the end of the play, but we'll have the first down up to the 47.
2: Yeah, Lawler just sort of settles down in the slot about 2 yards beyond the first down marker, and Dalagala gets it to him again. So, you know, when it talks about Hamilton adjustments at halftime, do you see Trey Ford, and B, how do we get the ball to Kenny Lawler? And realistically, it's good that they get the ball in his hands there, Dave, but that's not where you want him to get the football. You want him creating big plays, not catching five-yard dump passes.
1: First and 10, Hamilton now at their own 47. There's 3.5 minutes to go in the third quarter. The Riders in front 18-7. Tight end in motion, pre-snap. Dalagala turns, hands it to Roundtree again. He's going to get to the line, but a nice job by the Riders to get there and make a quick play. And who is that? Well, that's the rookie, Liam Hoskins.
2: Yeah, and I'll tell you what, man, I really like Liam Hoskins. He came into camp and didn't have the name, didn't have the credibility, notoriety, or any of that. And he's just done a great job working hard. I believe he's a Windsor product, Dave, and he's come in here and he's played exceptionally well. He's given some really valuable reps to the Saskatchewan Rough Riders defense that's really been hurting since they lost Ali Saad a couple weeks ago, but he's been a bright spot, young Hoskins.
1: Second and a long eight for Hamilton from their 48. Dalagala to pass, four-man rush. He's back, throws it far side, batted at the line, and it's going to fall incomplete. Looked like getting his hands up once again was big Devin Adams, and Ryder is going to go ahead and get off the field.
2: Yeah, Dalagala has to retreat. He's got some pressure coming in from the right side, and Devin Adams, who's on his left as a defensive tackle, who's gone and occupied sort of the contain responsibility because number 90, Pate, has gone inside, gets his hands up, knocks the ball down, and the Ticats are punting. Great job defensively there by the Saskatchewan Rough Riders.
1: On to return for the Riders, U of S product Daniel Weeb. He'll await this kick back at his 16-yard line. McCarthy looking for the corner on the near side. Weeb is going to chase it that way, and it's going to go out of bounds for an illegal kick in front of the 20-yard line. So the Riders are going to have even better field position with 2:16 to go on that mistake by the Hamilton punter, Mitch McCarthy.
2: They were so scared of the former University of Saskatchewan Husky that they got shook to the point where they took a bounty.
1: Tim Croker sorting it out with 2:16 to go.
2: We've already striking fear into the hearts of the opponent.
1: And if you missed it, why wasn't Matthew Sexton back opening kickoff return of this second half? Sexton went down with his leg in an air cast after a 38-yard kickoff return. So the Riders will scrimmage from their own 34-yard line. Trevor Harris connecting with Kian Schaefer-Baker for a 25-yard touchdown pass their last time out on the turf. Ball in the left field, or left hash, pardon me. Extra bodies in along the offensive line on first down for the green and white. Hamilton loads up the box, fake the handoff, now going to throw it underneath, looking for Keyshawn Johnson. He's got it in traffic in epic hand-to-hand combat with Jamal Peters. Flags fly, but Keyshawn hangs on.
2: Yeah, Keyshawn hangs on to this. It's not a first down. It's probably a 4 to 5 yard gain, but I think the question is whether or not it was pass interference. Was Peters getting too physical for Keyshawn.
1: Looked like he climbed the back prior to the ball arriving.
3: Pass interference. Hamilton number two.
2: And a little bit more. This makes a little bit more sense to me, Dave, because the physicality that he approaches it here actually knocks Keyshawn Johnson off, you know, his spot. Right, which was not the case where when Mace went to challenge the first one. So right now, 1-1, Keyshawn Johnson versus Jamal Peters.
1: 1:56 and counting to go in the third quarter. 18-7, Saskatchewan leading here at Mosaic Stadium tonight. Riders moving towards the north end zone, ball left-hand hash. Placed at the 44, fake the handoff, Harris flips it far side. That is complete to Johnny Johnson, the third. A shoestring tackle prevented him from going a long way, but he still dives ahead to the 51 for a gain of 7.
2: Well, they get the ball out here quickly to Johnny Johnson. Sam Emelis is the inside slot. He throws a great block, and then if Johnson manages to beat, I think it's Peters again, if Johnson manages to beat Peters, Dave, he's out the gate. Yep. But he does not. Peters makes a fantastic tackle, puts the Riders in second and three. Again, you like this because you got your whole playbook to use, right? It's second and three. You've got a third and three option, too. If you get a couple yards, it'll probably be third and one, in which big Tommy Stevens.
1: Stevens in the gun on second and seven. Hands it off, drops it. Ouellette picks it up, and he'll get across the 50 back to close to the line of scrimmage, but no more.
2: Yeah.
1: So what could have been disaster turns out to be a deep breath.
2: What happens here is the center, Logan Ferland, he's got to cut off number 93, Amari Notice, and I think that he understands that he's got to go quick because it's a five-man front. So it just the snap just ends up a little bit too high and to the left of Trevor Harris. So it throws the whole play off. Sorry, not Trevor Harris, Tommy Stevens, and now we're punting.
1: So on to kick it away is Oscar Chapman. Two returners back for the Ticats, and this Chapman kick, boy, is it airbound or what? Going to take a bounce in towards the field of play, and it'll be jumped out of bounds by Myron Mitchell at his own 26-yard line, and that's our Ottawa will start. 14 seconds to go here in the third quarter, trailing by 11. I don't know if you could hear it next to us, but the Riders coaches were not quite happy with the execution of that last play.
2: It was a bad day to be a chair in the coaches booth for the Saskatchewan Rough Riders. If you're a chair in that booth, you're probably on the six-game injured list now. Bad day to be a chair, bad day to be a beer, bad day to be a water bottle. By the way, my pregame piece where I gave you the ratio, how it increases in terms of beer.
1: Yes.
2: A lot of people have been telling me I was exactly right.
1: There
2: texting,
1: you go.
2: You know, shout out to those people who understand.
1: We will get to the text line eventually, folks. 306-936-6262. First, it's first and 10, Hamilton. Dalagala to pass, a little swing. Whoa. Near side, what a shot that Roundtree took immediately as coming up to make the play was Marcus Sales as he was in a battle with Kenny Lawler.
2: And he's hurt.
1: Sales stays on the turf and getting some attention from his teammates. And now comes the medical team as zeros are on the clock and the third quarter is complete. 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It's Saskatchewan 18, Hamilton 7. 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
1: 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As the good news is, Marcus Sales just jogged not only back from the sideline but onto the field, and because there was a quarter, that negates the waiting out three plays from my understanding of the rules, so yeah, he can jump right back in.
2: Well, you know, clearly he was the heat was getting to him. He took it. He understood the rules of the game like you do. Took the liberty of getting himself a little bit of an extra rest.
1: I don't know that
2: that's
1: extra
2: a vet
1: rest
2: move.
1: Was
2: that's a vet move by Marcus Sells. I'll tell you what, though, man. Pound for pound, I haven't seen too many tough guys or tougher guys playing in the secondary. Tad Cornegay was one tough customer, and Marcus Sales is too.
1: Play blown in. Second and 10 for Hamilton from their own 26. Now moving right to left as we see it. Dalagala to pass. Far side. That's complete to Lawler. Lawler going to try to spin his way for the first down. He's going to be awful close as Sales in on the tackle.
2: Yeah, and again, Sales, I do think that he might be feeling a little bit of that. The reason why he was down in the first place, because here he doesn't come in for the tackle. He just tries to sort of body check Lawler and then wrap him up. But again, this is not the way the Hamilton Tiger Cats want to get Kenny Lawler involved. Unless what they're trying to do is trying to get used to the Riders seeing him get a quick ball and then beat him over the top.
1: Northern Fireplace, Barbecues and Smokers, third down gamble for the Tiger Cats. Dalagala in under center at his 30. Goes straight ahead this time and won't be stopped after being stopped previously by the Green and White on a similar situation. And now the defense and offense will jog back out on the turf to reset with 14 minutes and counting to go here in the fourth quarter.
2: Well, and here's the problem, right? So the Tie Cats, as good as it is to move the sticks in this situation, Dave, the way they're moving the sticks is inefficient when it comes to the comparison of how much time there is left in this football game. They're down by two scores, 13. If all they can do is sort of nickel and dime down the field, that's not a recipe for success.
1: 13:32 to go in the fourth. Tie Cats trying to get the play off. Dalagala just does. He's back to pass. Faces pressure. Throws it over the middle. Ball is knocked down. Looked like Smith had a chance at it, but Edouard was right there, and the play falls incomplete. Second down.
2: Yeah, and when you have a quarterback that's struggling with accuracy, right, when he does put it on the numbers and the receiver drops it, it's really discouraging. Not to mention the fact that this is a first down and a drive continuer. Now you look at a second down, the Riders, they've got the formula against Dalagala, right? They drop back in zone, they keep everything in front of them and tackle down just before a third and short situation can develop.
1: Second and 10 for the Hamilton Tiger Cats. Dalagala in the gun, takes the snap, back to pass, pressure comes, Riders get home. It's another quarterback sack, second of the night for James Vodders, getting the job done.
2: Yeah, Vodders has been such a fantastic addition here in Rider Nation. He came off, he was a little bit of a veteran. Well, not a little bit. He was a veteran player with a little bit to prove, I think. And Corey Mace signed him up here. Jeremy O'Day signed him up and said, hey, look, you know what? We're going to cut you loose. And so far, so good, man. He's been fantastic and a real breath of fresh air here for the Saskatchewan Rough Riders as they move forward.
1: Big Quill played Chevrolet quarterback sack for the Riders, forcing the Tie Cats to punt from their own 28-yard line. Weeb standing back for the punt return, and this high kick he's going to field on the fly at the 35, up to the 40, 45, out of bounds at the 52-yard line. The return, of course, brought to you by EB Power Sports in Assiniboia, and the Riders have good starting field position when we come back. 18-7, the Riders lead with 12:13 to go. This is Saskatchewan Rough Rider Football on the 620 CKRM Cooperators Rider Broadcast Network.
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0: 12-13 to go in the fourth quarter. No time better than now to go downstairs for another sideline report for Steelcraft Doors, Regina, Saskatoon, and Prince Albert with Tegan Witko.
1: You know, it was one of the more interesting topics of discussion in the pregame show. The fact that there was only one running back playing this game for the Saskatchewan Roughriders, and that one person would be A.J. Ouellette. You know, he's known as one of the CFL's toughest runners, but this season, and a little new source of motivation, you might say. He and his partner welcomed a new baby daughter season, Isla Joe. So he says fatherhood is a whole new perspective, and he jokes the sleepless nights and the challenge of balancing, you know, football with being a dad. He says he's not just playing for himself anymore, he is playing for his whole family. Tonight, 17 carries, 83 yards as we are into this fourth quarter now.
0: And thanks, Tegan. Lots of dad strength there, if you will, from Ouellette, who lines up in the backfield directly behind Trevor Harris on first down for the Riders from their own 51. Going to swing it out far side. That's complete to Kian Schaefer-Baker. Has a block to the midfield stripe and beyond. Going to get a first down into the Hamilton 50-yard line. Oh, they're going to mark him out of bounds. Terrible spot, but they're going to mark him out of bounds at the 50 of Hamilton.
2: Great job by Keyshawn Johnson and Sam Emelis being the point of attack blockers here on this quick little throw to the sideline. KSB does a good job getting upfield. He does reach the ball out, but not before they mark him out. You're right, Dave. I think it's a bit of a bad spot, but second and one here with Stone Cold Tommy Stevens.
0: He's going to line up under center on this play, unlike the previous second and three. He'll go to his right, dive ahead. Boy, took a heck of a jolt at the end, and then gets into an arm battle with the Winton McManus of the Ticats, but it's a first down for the Riders and Tommy Stevens.
2: Yeah, and again, the Saskatchewan Roughriders being up two scores, I mean, they're going to be just quite happy with kind of grinding the Hamilton Tiger Cats out. Again, they've been playing them physically all game, right? And I said that by the time the fourth quarter rolls around, if they continue playing with this physicality, eventually it's going to wear out the Tiger Cats. You're starting to see a lot of hands on hips for the black and gold, so let's hope that they are wearing down like we thought they would.
0: 11-15 and counting to go in the fourth quarter. Riders ahead by 11. Ticats load up the line, hand off to Ouellette. Goes right, back to his left, not much doing. It maybe will be a gain of a yard. It's second and nine.
2: Yeah, well, I think that Jamarcus Hardrick was going to be the first puller, but Ticats shot the gap. Couldn't see what number of the defensive lineman was. And when they shot the gap, it essentially cut off Jamarcus Hardrick trying to pull around to the left side. So no lead blocker. Kind of ran Ouellette right into Hamilton Tiger Cat defenders on the line of scrimmage. Doesn't get much, maybe one second and nine.
0: Got a great question here from Alma on the text line. We'll get to it after this play. Riders second and long. Harris to pass over the middle, looking for Johnson. Intercepted. Stavros Katsantonis comes up from the safety spot to make his third interception of the season, and it's a big one for the Hamilton Ticats at their 32, but Katsantonis is shaken up at the end of the play.
2: Yeah, it looks like he landed really hard on his shoulder here, his left shoulder, and you saw this the whole way, though. Katsantonis was playing this throw and trying to get in on it the entire time. So the interception comes at a great time of anticipation. Unfortunately, he's paying the price for it.
0: Hamilton ball and the question from the text line when we come back. 10:21 to go in the fourth quarter. This is Saskatchewan Roughrider football on the 620 CKRM Cooperators Rider Broadcast Network.
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0: Petroleum text line at 306-936-6262, Luke, wants to know, how much weight do you think an offensive lineman could lose in a game like this when the Humidex is in the 41-degree range? I'll use case in point. They just showed Zach Fry up on the screen here. I had no idea that was Zach Fry. He looks like he's lost 20 pounds.
1: Yeah, I think that you could probably lose anywhere between 9 to 13 pounds.
0: Wow.
1: That would be my estimation. I'll ask ChatGPT, and when I get the right answer, I'll take full credit for it.
0: Fair enough. That's what a whole generation of high schoolers are doing right now anyways.
1: Yeah, exactly.
0: So there you go, Alma. Thanks for the question. If you've got one for Luke or want to make a comment on the game, the B&A Petroleum text line always open at 306-936-6262. 10:21 left in the fourth quarter. The Hamilton Ticats will take over on their 32 after the second interception thrown of the day by Trevor Harris. This one picked off by Stavros Katsantonis. He laid on the turf for a bit but got off, jogged off to the Hamilton sideline, and I don't even see the tent up. So the former UBC Thunderbird has made his mark, and now he's on the sidelines hoping that his offense can do likewise. First and 10 for the Tabbies. Dalagala back to pass. Loads it up, fires it low, incomplete. Look for his back out of the backfield, and just a little too low for Roundtree to grab and pull up. It's going to be second and 10.
1: Guess who was right, buddy? What did I say?
0: 9 and 13.
1: It says here, extreme conditions like it is down there on the field, 10 to 20 plus pounds is possible if you aren't fully replacing your fluids every play.
0: Interesting.
1: Well, it just cements me as the smartest man in Saskatchewan.
0: There you go, buddy.
1: Between that and the beer increase needed to enjoy yourself today.
0: He made a lot of people's day. Second and 10 for Hamilton. Rush comes, thrown underneath the Lawler. He's got it, but he's going to be tackled. Ball comes loose. Ryder scoop it up. Marcus Sales has it to the 20. The 15, looking for help. Dances in. Scores the touchdown. No, they're going to call him out at the 1 yard line. Marcus Sales looking for the scoop and score after Lawler dropped the ball following the reception. Big, big turnover for Saskatchewan.
1: Yeah, it's second and 10. Remember when I told you they don't want Kenny Lawler catching it low here. Here it's about 7 yard crossing route, and Lawler not used to getting the ball in these conditions here. He's got the ball on his inside, and that's exactly where he gets hit. Marcus Sales is right in front of him or getting in on the tackle as well, picks it up and carries it all the way down. They're going to review it here, obviously, to see if Lawler was down, but I don't think he was.
0: 9:34 to go in the fourth quarter, 18-7. Saskatchewan leading the Hamilton Ticats and potentially have the ball on the goal line as the CFL Replay Center goes to work for Regina Trades and Skills Center. To me, looks like it was a clean fumble that started with Jameer Thurman in on the tackle, and then the convoy that Sales used took a big shot from Dalagala to stay out of the end zone, and we're awaiting the decision from the Replay Center.
1: Yeah, he's out.
0: The longer this goes, the more it concerns me.
2: After automatic review by the Replay Center, the ruling on the field stands. It's first down.
0: So there you go. Marcus Sales with a fumble recovery. Stepped out of bounds at the 1 yard line. Yes, indeed he did. So good call there by the official. And so the Riders are set up first and goal. And here comes Tommy Stevens, stone cold, from a yard out. Inside the Ashdown Furniture, Appliances, and Interior Center. Stevens to the right, to the end zone. Flags down. Stevens in the end zone. Touchdown. Riders make good one play after the turnover. And Tommy Stevens dances in for his fourth touchdown run of the year. And the Riders have extended their lead pending the penalty.
2: Offside. Hamilton number 12. Tony's the Clyde.
1: Death.
2: Touchdown stands.
1: Taxes. Tommy Stevens converting on the goal line. All of these things are guaranteed.
0: Tommy Stevens went to his right, took a shot, but clearly had broken the plane as the Ticats lined up offside, and Saskatchewan is going for the extra point with 9:22 to go.
1: Well, and here's the thing. So now you're down a ton of points, right? You were down two scores. You're down three now. If you're the Hamilton Tiger Cats, what you've got to do is you've got to get your receivers downfield. So this is where I think that, A, your defensive linemen get a chance to have some fun and pass rush, but more importantly, B, I think there might be a turnover or two left on the table.
0: Alex Hale's kick is wide to the right. He misses it. So the score will remain 24-7.
1: By the way, speaking of missed field goals, you want to know a really feel-good story here that we were following this year? The success of Brett Lowther.
0: Absolutely.
1: That is a feel-good story that I think that we can all get behind. He is playing fantastic. And Hale, his replacement, today he's off.
0: And it's been that south end zone. It's kind of been the crux, if you will.
1: You know what,
0: kryptonite.
1: I mean, if I had to look at a Dairy Queen, right, when I was doing my job, I'd be distracted.
0: Distraction, yeah.
1: Right? Because, yeah. I mean, look at all the stuff that you can get from Dairy Queen, right? Like, the blizzards, those are great, right?
0: Yeah.
1: I mean, realistically, they got a great banana split over there. Their milkshakes are world class.
0: Yep.
1: Right, let's be honest. I mean, they rival Milky Way in Regina, which is out there. So it's probably a distraction kicking into the south end zone. You might get a train now and then, right?
0: Every now and then.
1: And that's annoying. That's an annoying distraction. Because now what the train does, Dave, is the train actually blocks the Dairy Queen from your vision.
0: True.
1: So it's in your way from the real distraction. So you're probably going over and being like, oh, man.
0: The wind is from the south for that perfect flame boil,
1: all
0: right?
1: The rest of the it's just bad. But you know what? Alex Hale, I'd miss that too.
0: All right, so Hale's going to kick it off after the one-play drive for Nelson GM in Assiniboia and Avonlea. End-over-end kick. That'll be taken by Isaiah Wooden back at his 12-yard line, near side, up the numbers he comes. To the 30, 35, going to be snowed there by Nick Weeb, also getting some help from an extra tackler or two along the way, including Aubrey Miller Jr. And with 9 minutes to go, the Ticats come back out onto the field with Jake Dalagala still at the helm, trailing by 17.
1: You got to be a star in your role. That's what football is about. That's the opportunity you get. And I'll tell you what, Nick Weeb and Aubrey Miller Jr., man, the role they've been given as special teamers, they have not only embraced, but they have been at the top of the league while doing it. And the effort they make is fantastic. But it's time to pass rush if you're the Saskatchewan Roughriders.
0: Ball on the 38 of Hamilton, first and 10. 8:48 to go in the fourth quarter for Dalagala, who's back to pass. Feels the pressure, gets hit, and throws it while he was in the grasp. Riders can't believe they're not going to get a sack on the play. Regardless, they'll take the outcome, an incomplete pass, as Desmond Evans was all over the quarterback as well as Caleb Sanders.
1: Yeah, I was telling you, right, Dave? I mean, it's time to pass for us. It's time to pin your ears back. You know that the Ticats are going to need to pass the ball. More importantly, too, I mean, it's a coverage sack, essentially, because Dalagala no longer wants the short throws that the Riders are giving him. He's trying to wait for his receivers to get downfield, and it's just not happening.
0: Second and 10 for the Tabbies at their 38 left hash. Three receivers far side. Dalagala feels the pressure again, dumps it underneath to the running back Roundtree, who gets to the 40. 45, going to be met right at the first down stick. Takes a big shot there at the end of the play as Josh Woods came in to clean him up, but looks like he might have it or be just short. Taking a glance at it right now, they're going to spot him just shy, about a yard shy. But another third down gamble coming up.
1: But again, I mean, if you're the Riders, you're like, that's fine. Right?
0: Yeah.
1: Like, yeah, we don't want you to catch that, and we hate that you did, but at the same time, take as much time off the clock as you want, Hamilton.
0: Dalagala in under center. Third and one, another third down gamble. He'll go to his right this time. Again, not a lot of room, but he should have it on second effort, thanks to the Northern Fireplace Barbecues and Smokers third down gamble.
1: Yeah, Dalagala right there when he begins the snap count is all he's doing is looking for where number 21 is, Jackson Ford, and going in the opposite direction. Because Jackson Ford has been money on those short yardage situations. So again, you get up and you're kind of proud that you've moved the sticks, but at the same time, this clock continues to melt like ice cream in the heat. Or fat off an offensive lineman.
0: 7:07 to go. You said that word. And just so you know, it might be flagged. That's all I'm going to say. First and 10 for the Tabbies at their 48-yard line, left hash. Three receivers go to work far side for Jake Dalagala. Backfield empties. Dalagala throws it over the middle. That ball is complete. A little centered screen. And getting away initially was the receiver. And then up near the midfield stripe eventually is going to be the pass catcher, and that's Curley Gittens Jr., his first touch of the ball today.
1: This is a really creative play here from Milanovic. I wish he would have ran this earlier. It's a wide receiver screen, but it happens kind of like over the tackle box. It takes a while to develop, but it's a great play And great effort, by the way, by Jalen Pate chasing it down as a defensive end.
0: Ball now at the 52, pardon me, of Saskatchewan. Three down linemen for the Riders. Ball thrown underneath. That's complete on the turf again, and the Riders scoop it up. What a play as Riders come up and make it right in front of the receiver as they stepped in front of Myron Mitchell, and he put it on the grounds, but hang on.
1: Yeah.
0: Here comes the back official saying no catch.
1: Yeah, I don't know if it was a catch. Myron Mitchell is saying now that, yeah.
0: Oh, that's a catch.
2: I don't know. Field is an incomplete pass.
1: He catches the football, turns it upfield, 1-2. How many steps do you need to take?
0: Two. And you turned, made a football play, putting the football under your arm. Yeah.
1: Okay, well then, Dave.
0: But Riders don't have a challenge.
1: Oh, no.
0: So potential turnovers can be viewed by the CFL Replay Center, and that's exactly what they're doing. Regina Trades and Skills Center Replay Center.
1: Shout out to former Saskatchewan Rough Rider Andy Fantuz. I'm not sure if he's in the replay booth today, but if he is, hello. We love you. And I hope that... I hope that reminder reminds you that, you know, favor the Riders here.
0: What's that?
1: Yeah, you're right. He does tuck, and then he does try to make a development upfield, right?
0: No. Replay Center disagrees. Going to be second down.
1: Well,
0: put the ball in the 52 of the Riders, and the Hamilton Ticats will load it up again. Nobody can believe this.
1: Oh, the people out here are just letting the refs have it.
0: And, you know, I was listening the other night when one of the commentators was saying, you know, we don't know what a catch is. And I don't know that anyone does. Second and 10, regardless, 6:04 to go in the fourth quarter. Riders in front by 17 for Dalagala in the gun. Backfield is empty. Dalagala swings it underneath. If at first it doesn't work, try again as Mitchell has it. Flags down well at the end of the play. This might be a roughing the passer penalty yet again. But Mitchell got up near that first down stick at the Riders 41.
1: Yeah, it's going to go against the Riders. But
2: major foul, roughing the passer. Saskatchewan number 42. 15 yards out of the end of the play. And the first down.
1: Yeah, it's on Mike Rose. I can't see the replay. I was looking downfield just admiring the zone defense that the shell that Saskatchewan had set up. And again, they continue to press and force Dalagala low. One of the things that I'd like to see now that we're kind of nearing the red zone, now maybe do you throw an extra defender out there, right? Like instead of just the four linemen you've been running up there, do you throw a fifth guy? Do you throw a sixth guy? Let's see.
0: First and 10, Hamilton at the Rider, 26-yard line following the penalty. Dalagala to pass, looks far side. Cox it, fires it, it's complete far side, and receiver doing a nifty job trying just to stay in bounds in front of Josh Woods. Looked like that was Keandre Smith, and yeah, it'll be good for a gain of almost 7, if not 8.
1: Yeah, they give Smith the 7. He stays in bounds, which is another positive for the Ticats. And again, the Saskatchewan Rough Riders just content with allowing the Hamilton Tiger Cats to throw low, right? Nothing into the end zone, nothing behind the safeties. Just keep everything in front of them, and I think that maybe eventually you'll get the turnover if history repeats itself or has any impression on how this ends up.
0: Second and 3, Hamilton on the Riders, 19, clock still moving. Riders going to bring the heat. Dalagala reads it, throws it to the flat. Roundtree makes a man miss, but not going to get to the first down as second effort by the Rider defense in pursuit. Jameer Thurman makes the tackle about a yard shy around the 17-yard line.
1: Yeah, around the 17-yard line. And again, you're just continuing to take time off the clock, right? 4:44. Now you've got to sub in your big team. Rider Nation getting loud.
0: Play whistled in. Another third down gamble for Northern Fireplace Barbecues and Smokers. Dalagala remains in the game. Backfield empties. He's in under center. Going to go to his right this time. Pushes forward across the 15 for a first down with 4:19 to go in the fourth quarter. Hamilton now nicely set up in that red zone for Ashdown Furniture, Appliances, and Interiors.
1: Yeah, but here's the thing, Dave. I mean, it's you're down 3 scores, and look, like guys are just sort of jogging nonchalantly on the field. This is not a sense of urgency, right? This kind of matches the Riders' energy right now. The Riders are quite happy for the Hamilton Tiger Cats to not have a sense of urgency at the moment, right?
0: So, Dalagala going to go in the gun from the 15 of the Riders in the right-hand hash. 3 receivers, now 4 near side. Backfield empty. Riders show 4 down linemen. Now a receiver stays in the block. Dalagala fires it far side. Lawler's got it complete, but he'll be short of the first down out around the 6-yard line. There's some hands on hips on both sides of the field, but they're going to rule that pass incomplete. I thought he squeezed it.
1: Saskatchewan Rough Riders, they've been rotating their defensive front a little bit here. You're right. I mean, it does get tiring. But, again, if you're the Saskatchewan Rough Riders, you just want to keep them out of the end zone here just to practice it.
0: Second and 10. Ball on Saskatchewan's 15. Five receiver look for the Ticats. Dalagala in the gun. Man moves in motion near side. Now they'll flood out to the far side. Dalagala looks that way to pass. Pressure comes. Dalagala fires. It's picked off. Interception for the Riders to the 10, 15, 20, 25, 30. It's a foot race. This could go back all the other way. Down to the 50. One man to beat. 30, 20, 15, 10. Touchdown, Riders! Josh Woods, his second interception of the season, takes it the length of the field for the major score and the house call for the Orr Saskatchewan Rough Riders.
1: Well, we said here that there was probably an interception or two that were still on the table because of the way that the Hamilton Tiger Cats were going to have to approach this fourth quarter. Josh Woods, a phenomenal offseason acquisition for the Saskatchewan Rough Riders. Pick six. The only negative about this is he had to run 100 and something yards for that touchdown, and he's going to be extremely tired, Dave.
0: So Alex Hale will come on as now there's some words being shared, right? At the numbers with Winton McManus on behalf of the Hamilton Ticats. Now the Riders are going to get themselves back set for this point after attempt with 3:02 to go.
1: This is a great return. He knows it the whole way, too. He's got one guy to beat. He gets help out from Antoine Brooks, making great effort, and then he just finishes off.

0: following the Josh Woods 107-yard interception return. The Riders put the extra point through the uprights, and it's 31-7 with 3 minutes to go. We're going to take a break from Mosaic Stadium and come back in a moment. This is the 620 CKRM Cooperators Rider Broadcast Network.
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0: So the three-bit of warning just issued to the benches, and Alex Hale about to kick the football back to the Hamilton Tiger Cats following that interception return from Josh Woods, his second pick of the season, has got the Riders now healthily out in front. 31-7 with 3 minutes to go as Hale is going to boot an end-over-ender. That'll be taken by Isaiah Wooden Jr. at his 21-yard line. He'll start towards the middle, veer back to his left. Now comes to the near side as flags fly as he gets across the 45, still on his feet up around the 48-yard line, but that'll come back undoubtedly with an illegal block. The three-minute warning is brought to you by Brett Young, locking your acres with Brett Young Canola Seed, featuring Pod Defender, disease protection, and dependable yields. Visit BrettYoung.ca as they'll sort out this penalty on the field, Luke. And we're going to take one more break. This is the 620 CKRM Cooperators Rider Broadcast Network.
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0: Big plays need to be made when big plays are called for. The Riders have done that a couple of times here tonight. Luke on a third down gamble where they stopped the Ticats, and now an interception pick six.
6: Well, I think that when you look at the result of the Ottawa game, right, and knowing that there was a lot of things that the Saskatchewan Rough Riders left on the table, I think they're going to be really excited to go and look at the film here. Was it a high-scoring game offensively? No. But everything else there that you wanted to deal with, you wanted to put the foot on the gas of an, or sorry, on the neck of an opponent when they were down. You wanted to finish games. You wanted to play a physical brand of football. All of those things came true today, and it shows in the score.
0: The Ticats will take over, scrimmaging first and 10 from their own 30-yard line with 2:50 to go on the clock. They trail 31-7. Jake Dalagala making his first start of the season, 17 of 30 thus far for 122 yards. As now Trey Ford comes into the ball game. At quarterback for the Tabbies, Riders show no relentlessness. They're going to go ahead and rush him as he'll dump it near side to Keandre Smith, who'll just step out of bounds at the 43-yard line for a first down, Hamilton.
6: Yeah, and if you're the Hamilton Tiger Cats, you throw in Trey Ford, and really all you're doing here is actually just sort of discouraging your backup quarterback, right? Like, you're putting him in garbage time. That just pretty much says, hey, man, like, this game's over, A, but B, you know, now we'll give you some time. Now you have the opportunity. Quarterbacks aren't built like that.
0: Ford hands off, first man through, makes contact with the running back, and then Hoskins comes up to finish him off in Richard Roundtree, and flags are down once again after a gain of maybe a yard on the play.
6: And again, you know, Trey Ford's battled a lot of adversity in his career. Some of it deserved, to be quite frank, right? You haven't done what I think everybody else saw in you when you came into the league. But this is just sort of a tough finish here. You're now looking at first and 20, and the whole defense is kind of just anticipating, A, the throw, but more importantly, B, let's go and see if we can get another INT.
0: So it's going to be a first down and 20 here for the Ticats. Ford backed up the pass, fires it far side flat. That's complete to Roundtree. But again, coming up to make a quick play was Tavon Campbell on behalf of the Riders. If that got back to the line of scrimmage, it didn't buy much.
6: Yeah, and now you're at second and Dairy Queen, and this time continues to melt. That one, for some reason, the puck stopped. They're just waiting for the refs whistle here now. And again, this is
7: still an opportunity for the Saskatchewan Rough Riders, Dave, to put nails in coffins, to finish games, just like you kind of wanted.
8: 2:25 to go. Ford is back to pass. Feels the pressure. Steps up. Gets away from it. Now up across the 40-yard line to the 45 where he dives ahead, but he won't have the first down, and he'll be held shy as it's going to be a third down situation for the Ticats as the Riders have a player a little slow in getting up, and Devin Adams, he'll jog off the field with Caleb Sanders coming back out in what's anticipated to be a gamble, and well, likely it will.
7: Devin Adams just made fantastic effort trying to get to Trey Ford. I mean, he runs down the line of scrimmage. He was being double-teamed as a pass rusher and then dives, doesn't get it. So it, no doubt, I don't think he's injured. I think he's just getting up slow and he's fatigued.
8: Four down linemen for the Riders on this third down gamble. It's a third and eight for Hamilton from their 45. Ford is back to pass. Feels the pressure, gets wrapped up, gets brought down. It's the third Quillplane Chevrolet sack of the night for the Riders. Quillplane Chevrolet Buick GMC and Wadena taking down high prices. 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
7: You said there's going to be a couple turnovers on the table, and this is another one of them. This is a great job. Mike Rose, I mean, he's the first guy in on this from the three technique to the left. Just swims in great effort, just getting up and being relentless. And then as Trey Ford realizes he's under pressure, tries to get to his left, and Caleb Sanders is sitting there waiting for him. So that's great defensive line play. More importantly, I mean, as a defensive line, you talk about that on the sidelines, Dave, when you know that, hey, they're in a pass now mode. So Riders are going to come out here and probably run this ball to finish off the game.
8: 1:53 to go. Tommy Stevens at quarterback for the Riders.
7: I call it the closeout package.
8: Here he goes on a run. Hurdles a man. 25, 20, 15. Tracked down from behind. Tommy Stevens gets it to the 13-yard line. Big run for Tommy. 27 yards.
7: Sorry, before I interrupted you, Dave, I call this the closeout package. I was thinking about it, and I was like, you know, when Tommy Stevens goes in a game to finish off the game, we need a name for the package. So you're in closeout mode with number 17. And again, he's such a tough player to bring down.
8: First down, Riders now in the red zone on the 14 of Hamilton.
7: And again, Stevens will probably keep this. I mean, he primarily keeps all of these. And why not? Have fun out there.
8: 1:28 to go. He'll take the snap. Takes the handoff. Now he follows A.J. Olette. Has a lane. Has a touchdown. Tommy Stevens gets the job done from 14 yards out. His second touchdown of the game. And the Riders put this one away.
7: Well, it was put away a couple scores ago, but this looks even better, Dave. I mean, you convert this field goal here, it'll be 38-7. I love this. You know what? Kick a dog when it's down, right, Dave? With the Ticats lost Bo Levi Mitchell. They tried to sell us a bill of goods with Dole Gallas starting. The Saskatchewan Rough Riders knew that you can't give chances to wounded dogs because they might find their way or a way to fight it out. And today, the Saskatchewan Rough Riders have closed the door on an opponent. And it's been done in an emphatic way. This is fantastic. And more importantly, for a team that's one of the best in the league, putting the rest of these teams on notice, Dave. Hey, if you're coming to Ryderville, you better have your best effort.
8: Well, salt to the wounds. Reggie Stubblefield is down for the Ticats on that far side of the formation. But Tommy Stevens is feeling it, and Coach Mace wanted his team to have jazz hands. I don't know if he meant them to saddle bronc when they were doing so, but that's the new touchdown celebration of the Saskatchewan Rough Riders, who poke it into the end zone and take a 37-7 lead with a point after still to come. As Stubblefield, one of the best in the CFL. I love his game at the half, but he'll go off, and Hale will come on for the kick.
7: I agree. Stubblefield's been very good for a very long time for the Canadian Football League.
8: So point after attempt coming off the foot of Alex Hale as some of the fans in attendance starting to make their way to the exits as his point after sails through. And it's 38-7, Saskatchewan leads, thanks in large part to 20 points here in this fourth quarter.
7: Well, I was thinking about that, Dave, what I'm going to do when I get out of here. And I think I'm going to jump in the pool, man. It might be it's still going to be like 30 degrees outside at 9 o'clock.
8: You're a way better person than I am. I've already been distracted, and now I'm thinking of a blizzard. I haven't had that off my mind since the third quarter. Like, what's wrong
7: with
8: me?
7: I told you, they got great food over there. What a win for the Saskatchewan Rough Riders, though. And in the past, I'm going to be honest with you, in the past, like, a wounded animal has come in here, and they have played well.
8: Yep. Right?
7: And they have given the Riders a run for their money. And you have been kind of sitting there at the end of the game feeling good about a win, but, like, geez, that was way closer than it should have been. Today, this is your championship mentality. This is the way champs are built. This is what we would expect to see from a champion facing an opponent that's just, you know, it's a one-legged man in an ass-kicking competition, essentially, what this ended up being. But again, it says something about a team, right, that in the past where we've seen other opponents in this situation come and play well, the Riders today were like, we'll have none of it. We are having absolutely none of it. You're going to lose, and you're going to lose big.
8: Dominant defensive effort really setting the tone, dare I say, for the Rough Riders. As Alex Hale going to kick this one off, a high one. But Isaiah Wooden Jr. going to take it. His 25 on the run to the 30, 35, takes a hit, then gets forced out of bounds at the Hamilton sideline at the 40. Some bodies fly late, but nothing doing as Hamilton will jog back out onto the field with 117. Are you surprised at all we did not see Trey Ford earlier than this possession and the one previous?
7: No, and the reason why I felt like you didn't see Trey Ford after a while is because it got to the point where the Hamilton Tiger Cats needed to throw the football. They did not have the element to surprise on their side. They could not mix up the looks that the Riders saw because of the score. They needed fast scores. And this is an offense that's built to get downfield. That's why you kind of see Kenny Lawler taking crossing routes and five-yard hooks, and you're like, this isn't them.
8: Four down linemen for the Riders. It's a first down play for Hamilton. Going to hand the ball off. No, fake it. Does Trey Ford. Then he tries to throw it. A bullet between Keandre Smith, who pats his helmet as the ball goes between those gloves once again.
7: Yeah. Your receiver's 2 yards in front of you, and you throw a fastball. Like, right? I mean, I get it. It's not an easy throw to make, right? Because your receiver's running away from you, and you're right-handed, and it's going to the left. But whatever. You're a pro quarterback. You get paid.
8: Second and 10 for Hamilton. On their own 40-yard line, 1:12 to go here in the fourth quarter. Riders up big, 38-7. Ford calls out the cadence, sends his receivers to the line. He's got time, and he pops back to pass. Almost picked off, but it's a completed strike into Rough Rider territory, down to the 48-yard line. Smith makes up for it by squeezing that one in a tight window and one that could have been picked off.
7: Yeah, and you kind of saw the Saskatchewan Rough Riders. Instead of Pat, it felt like guys are just out there going for an interception. You see a couple guys just really upset that they didn't get their paws on it. There's two defenders for the Saskatchewan Rough Riders that could have got this pick.
8: Triple coverage, but Ford survives. It's first and 10. Hamilton at the Rider 49. Handoff goes to the first back through. And it looked like it was Johnny Augustine who will get down inside. Or he'll be spun back to the 45. Maybe spotted at the 44 for a gain of 5. And indeed, that was Augustine on the carry.
7: And that's a guy that I thought might have gotten a little bit more PT, Johnny Augustine. I'm a big fan of Johnny Augustine. I think he's got a ton of game and just hasn't really materialized for him over the course of his career. But he's a tremendous football player, and it's a shame we didn't see more of him.
8: Second and 5 for Hamilton. Clock is counting down. 44 seconds on the play clock, or pardon me, 33 seconds on the play clock, because the pass goes far side for Augustine, who catches it. He's going to be about 4 yards shy of the first down, but he will stop the clock at the Riders 41 after the gain of 3. Wow, 3rd and 2 it's going to be. Math is not my friend tonight, Luke.
7: Yeah, well, tell you what, the fact that we even got to do math on this instead of just letting the clock roll out and run out is annoying me.
8: Fans come to life on another third down gamble for the Ticats in Northern Fireplace Barbecues and Smokers. 27 seconds left.
7: Just run an option here, man.
8: Ford is in the gun. One back in the backfield, standing to his right. No rush to get this play off on behalf of the Ticats as the handoff comes to the near side, getting away from the first wave was the ball carrier, and then we've got bodies flying at the end of it after the carry on the play. And
7: well, guys are still playing really hard because guys that normally don't get a ton of reps on playing defense are out there, right? You've got Malik Straker, you've got Aubrey Miller, you got your number one draft pick Malcolm Bell out there, Gabenda's out there. right? So Hoskins is out there having a great time. So still lots to play for and still lots of fun to be had.
8: 15 seconds to go, first and 10. Ford throws it to Lawler. He's got it up at the 30 for Kenny Lawler. It's been a rather quiet night, but you could say that for a lot of receivers on the Hamilton sideline. For Kenny Lawler, that is now his fifth reception for 30 yards, the longest of which, or pardon me, the 37 yards, the longest of which being for 9, which the Riders would take in a heartbeat. Second down and 2. Zeros on the clock for Trey Ford. Back to pass. Feels the pressure. Ducks away. Now he's going to scramble and take off. 25, 20. Still on his feet. Going to be forced out of bounds. But that's going to do it for the ball game. No flags. 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The Riders improved to 4-1. Hamilton drops to 2-3 on a hot and steamy night at Mosaic Stadium here on a Super Sunday in Saskatchewan. Coming up, of course, we'll get to our fifth quarter post-game show, and then we turn things over to you, Rider Nation, on the call-in show. Yes, the radio roundtable is coming up with Tegan Witko and more. We're going to hear from them all in just a moment as Tegan Witko making her way on the sidelines, looking to track down a quick player and get themselves set to go. Is again, a big victory tonight for the Saskatchewan Rough Riders and a final score of 38-7 here at Mosaic Stadium. And again, Humidex values in the mid to low 40s for much of the ball game tonight, so there's going to be some rest, recuperation, and hopefully a little bit of refreshment, if you will, along the way as well. So let's go downstairs to Tegan Witko. Tegan?
9: Well, I'm here with number 17, Tommy Stevens. You know, Luke Mullender said it a couple times now. There's a few sure things in life: death, taxes, and Tommy Stevens converting on that 1 yard line. So what is keeping your game so consistent?
10: It's not about me. It's about us. It takes complete buy-in, all 12, everybody doing their job. If one guy doesn't do his job, play doesn't get made. So product of my environment, our guys up front do a very good job when I'm in there. Their eyes light up, and they're just as excited as I am. So it definitely starts with them.
9: Over 50 rushing yards for you tonight and 2 touchdowns. What was working so well specifically in this game with your packages?
10: I'll just go back to the guys up front. I'm being repetitive, but I mean, you ask anybody around any type of football, it always starts with the guys up front on both offense and defense, and they set the tone for our group every single day. So they did a great job, and I just tried to fall in line and have an impact on the game.
9: It was a ridiculously hot game here at Mosaic Stadium. What did you do differently to prepare?
10: Yeah, you just got to pound fluids. I mean, I think this has been the best been around in Canada, at least. So very, very hot. But I thought our guys did a really good job throughout the week preparing. The day to start hydrating is yesterday, regardless of what day it is. We said that on Monday. So I thought we did a really good job in ramping. So I thought we did a good job.
9: Yeah, no, that's definitely a win. And congratulations on the victory tonight over Hamilton.
10: Awesome. Thanks. Go Riders.
8: Tommy Stevens downstairs with Tegan Witko. Final score tonight, 38-7. The Riders win and defeat the Hamilton Ticats. We're going to take a break, and we'll come back with more from Mosaic Stadium in a moment. This is the 620 CKRM Cooperators Rider Broadcast Network.
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0: 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It's Hot Wheels night at Mosaic Stadium as we get set for the 3-1 Riders and the 2-2 Hamilton Ticats. Ball in the 27 of Hamilton, right-hand hash. Three receivers come to this near side of the formation. Harris, back to pass. Looks, now goes to the middle, and it's just overthrown. Keyshawn Johnson had beat his man on that quick little slant, but Harris couldn't connect, and now Alex Hale will trot on to attempt a field goal. Field goal attempt from 35 yards for Alex Hale on the near side hash. Good snap from Benson. The hold is up, and it's wide to the right. Ticats going to give up one, so Arouge will come into play, and the Riders lead 1-0 with 8:18 to go in the opening quarter. Back to receive this kick is Sexsmith. It's going to be an end-over-ender that'll trickle into the Riders' end zone. Sexsmith is waiting and watching, seeing if that is going to roll out of the back. He's hopeful, but it's not. And he'll have to concede the single point on the punt with 5:27 to go. We're tied at one. 31-yard attempt from Alex Hale flies off his foot and splits the uprights. And the Riders take the lead 4-1 now with 6:58 to go here in the second quarter. 42-yard attempt for the 6-year pro Mark Leggio. 7 of 8 on the season, along of 53 thus far this season. Set up the ball in the left-hand hash. Clean snap. Good hold. The kick is up. Hangs up there forever, but goes through. And we're tied at 4 with 3:55 to go in the second quarter. First and 10 from the 10 inside the Ashdown Furniture Appliances in Moose Jaw Red Zone. Fake the handoff. End zone. Touchdown, Riders! Sam Emelis collects it in and catches for the Riders. His fourth touchdown of the season. First since game number 2. But a little bit of a celebration in the end zone as the Riders come up with a big score near the end of the half. Alex Hale on the point after sails through. It's 11-4 for the Saskatchewan Roughriders thanks to Sam Emelis making good. First on second down. Harris to pass. Looks far side corner. Kian Schaefer. Baker. Touchdown! Riders! KSB pulled it in with all kinds of contact, but he makes the play and does the Saskatoon and Saskatchewan Samba in the north end zone, and the Riders score the major. Alex Hale fires it through. The Riders take an 18-7 lead thanks to the 25-yard reception from Kian Schaefer Baker. Dolagala in the gun, takes the snap, back to pass, pressure comes, Riders get home. It's another quarterback sack, second of the night for James Vonners, getting the job done. Yep. Riders second and long, Harris to pass, over the middle looking for Johnson, intercepted. Stavros Katsantonis comes up from the safety spot to make his third interception of the season, and it's a big one for the Hamilton Ticats at their 32, but Katsantonis is shaken up at the end of the play. Yes. Second and 10 for Hamilton, rush comes, thrown underneath the Lawler. He's got it, but he's going to be tackled. Ball comes loose. Riders scoop it up. Marcus Sales has it to the 20. The 15 looking for help. Dances in. Scores the touchdown. No, they're going to call him out at the 1-yard line. Marcus Sales looking for the scoop and score after Lawler dropped the ball following the reception. Big, big turnover for Saskatchewan. To the right, to the end zone. Flags down. Stevens in the end zone. Touchdown. Riders make good one play after the turnover, and Tommy Stevens dances in for his fourth touchdown run of the year, and the Riders have extended their lead. Alex Hale's kick is wide to the right. He misses it, so the score will remain 24-7. Ball on Saskatchewan's 15. Five receiver look for the Ticats. Dolagala in the gun. Man moves in motion near side. Now they'll flood out to the far side. Dolagala looks that way to pass. Pressure comes. Dolagala fires it. Picked off. Interception of the Riders to the 10, 15, 20, 25, 30. It's a foot race. This could go back all the other way. Down to the 50. One man to beat. 30, 20, 15, 10. Touchdown, Riders! Josh Woods, his second interception of the season, takes it the length of the field for the major score and a house call for the Orr Saskatchewan Rough Riders. 1:28 to go. He'll take the snap. Takes the handoff. Now he follows A.J. Ouellette. Has a lane. Has a touchdown. Tommy Stevens gets the job done from 14 yards out. His second touchdown of the game. And the Riders put this one away. It's Saskatchewan 38, Hamilton 7. That is your Rewind for Prairie Gun Traders in Avonlea. We'll take a break, come back with Luke Mullender and our guests in the locker room momentarily. This is Saskatchewan Roughrider Football on the 620 CKRM Cooperators Rider Broadcast Network.
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0: Saskatchewan Rough Riders improve on the season to 4-1 thanks to a 38-7 victory over the Hamilton Ticats tonight here at Mosaic Stadium. This fifth quarter postgame show, Luke, is going to be about redemption and me not being able to let things go. Late in the game, Myron Mitchell for the Hamilton Ticats makes a reception, tucks it under his arms, takes two steps, fumbles the ball, and it's ruled incomplete. 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I can't let it go that that was a reception and a fumble. Should I?
9: Well, I mean, it was 38-7, so you got to let something go. This was a dominant effort.
0: I am in
9: Big
0: pursuit.
9: Big brother versus little brother, schoolyard bully, kick someone in the teeth. I love this win, but, you know, I mean, if you want to die on this hill at a 38-7 victory and you want to die on this hill, more power to you, man.
0: All right.
9: I'll support you.
0: In the pursuit of truth and happiness, then, on the count of three, Rider Nation, if you are with me and believe that that was a catch and fumble, honk your horns. You're not, don't shake your head.
9: What are you talking about? I wasn't doing anything.
0: Again, I can't let it go. Myron Mitchell, catch, fumble, or not? If it's a yes, get ready to count, honk your horns on three, Saskatchewan, or honk with us on the text line at 306-936-6262. Just send us the word honk. Ready? One, two, three.
9: Well, the music's too loud. I can't hear the parking lot. the music. In the
0: just go with it. It happened.
9: I know what happened. I'm just saying.
0: Live with it. It happened.
9: I still can't believe it worked the first time you did it. I was flabbergasted.
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9: Did. Yeah.
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0: Dave Thomas, Luke Mullender back upstairs in the Steffes Group Auctioneers broadcast booth. The Saskatchewan Rough Riders win 38-7 tonight over the Hamilton Tiger Cats. Luke, give me your take. Again, never criticize a win, but maybe there's focal points for this week going forward during the bye week.
9: Well, I loved it because it was A, you're heading into the bye week. B, we talked about it as the game ended. There's been times in this organization where a team with a backup

0: because we're that much better. I loved it. I loved the way they stepped. Oh, sorry, my bad. I didn't know we had coach, but yeah, I loved every bit of it. It was physical. It was dominating. Great way to go in the bye.
1: All right. Well, let's head downstairs to the Riders locker room. Head coach Corey Mace joining us. And coach, I believe an apology is in order right off the hop. I understand you lost your shirt.
2: News travels fast, doesn't it? Look at me. You would have thought I did something tonight. I'm just fat.
0: Well, me and you both, coach. It's all good, man.
2: You got that AC up there, though, I think, Luke.
0: Yeah, we do. My bad.
1: 2.5 was what we had the count out of the over-under as far as cramping issues go tonight. We didn't see one. What does that say to your team preparing this week for this heat?
2: Yeah, you know, that's a credit to, you know, Greg and the training staff and Dan Farthing. You know, we talk about these things well in advance. And the players listen, man. So they've been hydrating since day one of practice this week, just anticipating this kind of deal. And I think playing in Ottawa last week was a good introduction for us and what it's like to play in these kind of elements.
1: So without reference to the film, what were your takeaways from this victory tonight?
2: Man, I was just pleased with the second half. And I shouldn't even say not the first half. I thought we did, you know, obviously good defensively. I thought we, you know, before Sexton went down, I thought we were explosive in the return game there. Offensively, I thought we were moving the field, but we just couldn't quite capitalize. And then in the second half, it was just kind of, you know, the levees broke. You know, the turnovers, they came in bunches for us, and we capitalized off of them. So just proud of the whole group, man, and to push through. And shout out to Mr. 200, Trevor Harris.
0: Coach, speaking of that, I mean, you got it from a different source, per se, today, right? Your defense, you got turnovers, they scored. But talk about kind of how you looked at this game as an offense coming into it, right? Because we don't talk a lot about the Hamilton Tiger Cats defense. Everything was kind of, you know, missing Bo Levi Mitchell, blah, blah, blah. It was so offensively focused. Talk about what you wanted to do well, you know, against their defense.
2: Yeah, we wanted to win first down was the most important thing. And there was a couple times that was a little tough for us. But, yeah, I mean, if anybody, you know, looks at the stats, you know, that defense has been good all year, really good.
0: Yeah.
2: I think they allowed the least amount of points in the league. And they're coached by, you know, a guy who, I mean, you know, Brent Monson was my coach as a player. And then, you know, we worked hand in hand for years, obviously, in the other place. So I know what he's about. And they got really good players. They play their tail off, man. So that's no slouch of a defense. They capitalized on some of us, of our opportunities, you know, offensively. You know, we had a couple turnovers there. But ultimately, when it came down to it and getting the job done, we certainly did that.
1: Coach, was the wind deceiving at all in this game? And I say that Alex Hale came out, and it looked like that ball just kind of took off in that swirling south end zone a little bit. Then you had opportunities to go for longer kicks instead of electing to play the field goal or the field position game. Is that an accurate statement?
2: Yeah, you know, it's always tough kicking towards Bill Country there. Today, you know, the wind certainly early in the game was gusting, you know, from 30, 25 to up to 35K. And anytime you're getting in that kind of realm, you know, you're nervous. But, you know, the first one we felt good about, you know, where we were at to go ahead and try to get that, knock that through. You know, unfortunately, it didn't work out for us. So then moving forward, you know, I'm not going to keep putting ourselves in that position. Defense was playing really good, so I figured we could just, you know, try to win field position for us moving forward and let our offense get another shot if we can get enforcement to a 2-and-out.
1: Marcus Sales, Warrior tonight. What did you think?
2: Man, nonstop. You know, he comes down. That's a itty-bitty. But he lays a boom, man. Excellent job, obviously, picking up the fumble there. He was close. He tight-roped that thing. I thought for sure he was going to score. We got to finish that block there. Caleb's going to be mad when I bring that up. But we should score right there. But heck of a guy. He went down a little bit and came right back out there and finished the game until I pulled him late in the fourth there.
0: Coach, obviously we saw Matt Sexton go down today, but now that you're heading into the bye week, are you encouraged by the status of some of your other guys? Do you get guys back coming off of the bye?
2: Yeah, I think so, man. I think we're going to get a few guys back, but that's just kind of forecasting where we, you know, left off from this week, you know, talking with the medical.

0: staff. But we'll see how it goes as this week progresses here. And then, you know, ultimately, we'll see how we've made it out of this game. Obviously, Sexton went down. But we'll see if anybody else got nicked up or something like that. But I haven't heard anything else other than, you know, the obvious with there with Sexton.
1: Lastly, you go out in the shortest bye week possible by CFL rules this week. What was your message to the team?
0: Just to enjoy it, man. You know, we know what it is. We're going to have to get back here pretty quick. Enjoy the time with your loved ones. We know how long this season can be, and, you know, you get the days off that you get. So make the best of them before we have to come back to get to work, man. So obviously for us, it's going to be another good opponent around the corner. So we got to be with it.
1: Thanks so much, Coach, and good luck in finding your shirt.
0: Another one changed after this, Dave. It's
1: Coach ridiculous. Mace, 38-7, the Saskatchewan Roughriders win. That's Coach Mace joining us downstairs outside the Riders locker room. We're going to take another break and come back in just a moment. This is the 620 CKRM Cooperators Rider Broadcast Network.
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1: To 38-7, the final score tonight at Mosaic Stadium. Your Saskatchewan Roughriders ride to a victory over the Hamilton Tiger Cats. Time to go back to the Riders' dressing room with our offensive game star, Sam Emelis. 6 catches, 72 yards, and a touchdown. Sam, congratulations on the win. Despite the heat, I'm pretty sure it feels pretty good right now.
13: Yeah, of course. We knew that was about to be a factor, but we fight through and came out with a win. So proud of the team.
1: Tell me about your offense. It looked like in control for most of the game is one word that I would use. What would you describe it as?
13: Yeah, I think we left some points on the board, especially early in the game. But that's what the game of football is. You're going to have some up and down, and we peak at the right time, especially in the fourth quarter with turnovers on defense, putting points on the board, and Tommy finishing the game like always.
14: Sam, we talked about the fact that the Hamilton Tiger Cats don't get a ton of conversation going when it comes to their defense. Coach talked to us a little bit about their defense here earlier before you jumped on. Talk about what Hamilton, in your mind, did really well coming into this game and how you were planning to play on that.
13: Yeah, I mean, we knew coming in that was about to be a physical team, and we just had to be physical also. But, yeah, they had a great defense. I felt like they had a great plan coming out of the game, and we just break them down slowly, but we made it easier on ourselves on the second, third, and fourth quarter.
15: Luke used the term bullies. You were bullies physically and exacted your will on the field. Is that an accurate description, or how would you say it?
13: Oh, yeah, for sure. Just look, if you just look at our last drive with Tommy, that's what it is about. You know, when we say bully game, that's exactly what we mean with that last drive. And Tommy and the O-line showed at the end of the game that when we need to put the game on ice, just put Tommy in and the O-line going to turn into monsters.
15: What was it like trying to catch a pass with as much sweat and moisture as there must have been inside those gloves of yours?
13: Yeah, of course. I mean, when it's hot like this, you know, first thing that come out is your focus. So you just got to keep, you just got to stay level-headed and focus on the ball even more and make sure you catch it, you know. Take a peek at the ball and just squeeze your hands.
15: Are you a Seinfeld fan? I asked, Coach said he wanted you to use some jazz hands, if you will.
13: Say that again, sorry.
15: Jazz hands. He wanted you to celebrate as a group. We saw the celebration after your touchdown.
13: Yeah, yeah.
15: How much fun is that? And can you explain what that celebration is?
13: Yeah, I mean, Trevor hit the receiver group last night, and it was like we need a celebration for tomorrow. I mean, which was today. And we just came up with something, and we knew when we get in our box, we just had to execute. And it was just fun, man. That's what football is about, having fun. And when you get in that box, it's not easy, as you guys can see, especially in the CFL. So you gotta enjoy this moment and celebrate.
15: How do you approach the bye week?
13: Oh, just rest, you know, rest, stay in your playbook, and kick your feet up, to be honest.
15: Well, you've deserved it. Off to a 4-1 start. Edmonton is next in a little bit. Obviously, you've got some time to look ahead to that. But for now, we'll look back at your performance. Offensive game star Sam Emelis, 6 receptions for 72 yards and a touchdown. Congratulations. Thanks for doing this.
13: Thank you. Appreciate y'all.
15: Offensive game star Sam Emelis, as we'll get back downstairs in just a few moments' time and join our defensive game star momentarily. In the meantime, we can talk about our unsung hero. And there's one guy that stands out. I pointed him out to Coach Mace. I thought Marcus Sales came up, was physical, did what he needed to do, could have had a scoop and score. But there's other guys that stepped up throughout this lineup tonight in a 38-7 dismantling of Hamilton.
14: The thing with Marcus Sales is the consistency with which he does it, right? I know a ton of pound-for-pound toughest players. Tad Cornegie, who I played with, was a tough SOB. Schultze was a tough SOB. Keith Schulligan was a tough SOB. But Marcus Sales, man, that guy is pound for pound one of the toughest players that we've got in the league right now, right? Great football player. So, again, whenever he's out there, one of the things that you know that he's going to bring is that, and that weighs in on an opponent, right? An opponent knows, hey man, if I catch the ball around number 8, I gotta secure the ball. He's coming to hit me, right? So, that tough style of play too. He clearly takes care of himself because he doesn't spend a lot of time on the sideline.
15: No,
14: right? Like he doesn't spend a lot of time on the industry, so he does the right things off the field. And man, I think that's again, I call him one of JL's probably best signings, right? Since he's been general manager, the fact that you went out and got Marcus Sales, and I think that you know now that he's one of those leaders, like it's why you see such a physical dominating game, especially in the fourth quarter today, because you have guys like Marcus Sales who've been putting it on film since they put on the uniform, and it's great to see, but more importantly it's great to absorb as somebody who's looking for leaders in that locker room. I was fortunate enough to have great physical and great football players to look to when I first got into the league, and now Marcus Sales, I mean, he's a guy in that locker room that these youngsters that can come up that are coming up and playing well too, they understand what it takes to be a pro and how long, you know, you have to work at it to get to that level. So it's a great example, and I am fully on board with making him the unsung hero, because quite often he always is for the Riders.
15: Marcus Sales, your unsung hero for SEIU West tonight, Saskatchewan's first healthcare union. We're going to take another break, go back downstairs for a defensive game star in a moment. The Saskatchewan Rough Riders defeat Hamilton 38-7 tonight. This is Saskatchewan Rough Rider Football on the 620 CKRM Cooperators Rider Broadcast Network.
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15: Saskatchewan Rough Riders score a big 38-7 win over the Hamilton Ticats tonight here at Mosaic Stadium. Let's jump into the statistical story from tonight's ball game. When you look at the team offensive numbers, Saskatchewan 25 first downs to Hamilton's 17 yards rushing. The Riders 137 to Hamilton 100 on the nose. The Riders had 211 yards passing, 169 to Hamilton. So you look at net offense tonight when you break down and break into some of those team loss categories. The Rough Riders had 342 yards net offense, 250 yards offense for the Hamilton Tiger Cats tonight. On an individual basis, Trevor Harris, yes, he goes ahead and moves past Cody Fajardo and into sixth all-time in Saskatchewan Rough Rider team history in passing. He throws tonight 18 of 25 for 211, two touchdowns, two interceptions.
14: That stat makes no sense to me. The way Trevor Harris has thrown the football, I would have, I'm shocked that he's sixth, but that's not what I'm shocked about. That Cody Fajardo was that high.
15: Yeah.
14: Because of the way Cody played when he was here. It's great to see him playing so well in Edmonton right now, and he played well in Montreal too. But man, like when he was here, the one thing I wasn't thinking is like he's ahead of Trevor Harris still, right? Like that was kind of a shocker to me.
15: Also think and keep in mind what might have been, right? Had Trevor Harris stayed healthy.
14: Yeah. Totally.
15: And again, you can say that with many guys, totally, right? Yep. AJ Ouellette tonight, the lone running back in the game for the Riders, does well. 18 carries for 83 yards. Tommy Stevens, 8 runs for 54 and 2 touchdowns. Kian Schaefer Baker, the top receiver in terms of yardage goes, 6 receptions for 78 and a touchdown. Sam Emelis, 6 for 72 and a touchdown. Keyshawn Johnson held short. Again, he comes in with back-to-back 100-yard games and really had been setting the world on fire. And again, this is nothing against him. This is, I think, Hamilton focusing on him. 4 receptions for 41.
14: Well, here's the thing. I mean, there's only one football, and this is a tremendously talented offensive unit. And I think that you're going to see this every now and then, right? Is you're going to see different guys in different parts of the season really stand out on the per game basis. Del Duncan Busby was a guy that cut free against Ottawa, right? You're not used to seeing him in the end zone, but again, I think that that's teams. It's really hard to defend and scheme against the Saskatchewan Roughriders. You know that they're going to play physical up front and run the ball. You know that they've got like 4 receivers that can absolutely gut you. So what do you focus on? What can you focus on, right? Like, it's not like, for instance, it's not like this is the World Cup and this is Team Portugal and all you got to do is take Cristiano Ronaldo out of the game plan, right? Like, there's tons of guys that you can play here.
15: Look at the Riders' defense. Jamal Thurman, 6 tackles tonight. Josh Woods, 5 tackles in the interception pick 6. Marcus Sales, a fumble recovery, 4 defensive tackles, and a knockdown as well. Jackson Ford also in the 4 tackle range. You look to the Hamilton side of the ledger. Jake Dalagala, who got this start before being lifted late in the fourth quarter, 17 of 30 for 122 yards. Yeah. And then Trey Ford, 5 of 6 for 47, albeit in garbage time. What are you doing if you're Scott Milanovic?
14: Well, you're frustrated, first of all. I mean, you've got one of the strongest arms in the league. The problem was with Jake Dalagala, he just wasn't accurate in the first half, and that really cost him. And then it didn't do him any favors when he finally did get accurate that the receivers dropped the football, right? But again, what good is a live arm if you're not accurate with it, right? You know who he reminds me of? Like, you know who else had a really live arm and athletic ability that turned the world on fire? Brandon Bridge. When Brandon Bridge was a Saskatchewan Rough Rider, that's what we talked about with him. But I always told people, like, look, unless Brandon Bridge, get some accuracy, it doesn't matter how far or how he can throw the football. You have to be an accurate quarterback, especially in the Milanovic system that wants to get it downfield, right? Like, you look at that stat, he threw the ball 30 times and had 168 yards, right? Like, go throw, tell Trevor Harris to throw the ball 30 times and see how many yards he has, right? Like, that's just very indicative of how Saskatchewan was successful against the Riders. They just gave him every 5-yard throw he wanted. That's fine. You're still going to have to get down the field and beat us. And then when it came time to have to put points on the board, they just couldn't do it.
15: Larry Roundtree, the running back for the Hamilton Ticats. The Tabbies were very high on him in the preseason after a solid showing through
14: zero
15: camp. Yeah, 9 opportunities to carry the ball, and it wasn't like Hamilton was down all game long and had to throw the ball. Is that an offensive coordinator thing? Is that a scheme?
14: That's a fantastic point you made, right? It's not as if at first they were down by all those points. They weren't down 38-7 for the entire game. That fourth quarter, just remember we talked about it. It was going to eventually, they were just going to run out of gas because it was just too much of a physical question for them. But like, when they were in it and could run the ball, they didn't want to. So, hey, that's what you got. I mean, they turned them one-dimensional. You become a one-dimensional offense with an inaccurate quarterback, and then the turnovers happen, and then you got a guy like James Woods who's just, really high football IQ. Okay, here's my drop. Here's where he's looking, right, understanding the situation, and then to essentially, not just make the interception, but then to have the wherewithal in this, especially this late in the game, to just sort of run it out, run down, score a touchdown. Like, it was great, right? Like, there wasn't too many things that went wrong today.
15: All right, one final time, we're ready to go downstairs to the Saskatchewan Rough Rider locker room, our defensive star of the game. And I told you this fifth quarter postgame show was all about redemption. In the sweltering heat on Thursday, kind enough to take time after practice, talk to me, and I look straight at him, square in the eyes, and I say, James, what can you tell me about... So, Josh Woods, thanks so much for hopefully forgiving me for that, but B, congratulations on a heck of an effort tonight.
0: Yeah, thank you. I appreciate it.
15: Josh, tell me about this one, though. Again, so many different things that we had to contend with and see all game long, not to mention the heat. Tell me about what you had to overcome tonight for this.
0: I mean, Yeah, the heat, it was what it is. We're playing football. Heat, cold, it is what it is. I'm just glad of how resilient we were tonight playing complimentary football early on, just getting two and outs, getting off the field, defense just holding all game and limiting them to what they had. So I'm just really proud of just the way that we had pressure, got the field, created turnovers, man. I think we played a great game tonight.
14: It's really insightful when you talk about the turnovers, right? You mentioned the pressure. You mentioned, you know, the locking down of the coverage. Take us through your interception, a return for a touchdown.
0: Yeah, I mean, I had the hot boys to the boundary. Weak work. I mean, I know he's trying to go to, is it really Kenny or 85? And that was one where I didn't want to let it. There's then in scheme, I could leave that kind of go, but I felt like that's where the ball's going. So I kind of knew that they were going to go into that window, and I got the play. And then my teammates, man, the effort down the field from Twan, from Thurman meeting me in the end zone, all those guys really just, you see the identity and the culture of scoring touchdowns and turnovers that, you know, they've done in the past and that we're doing now. So shout out everybody on the extra effort.
15: You didn't give the Hamilton offense much here tonight. Was that just game plan? Was that scouting? Was that everything coming together?
0: I think that was everything coming together. We kind of had a little longer of a week going from Friday to Sunday. And having scouted Jake, having scouted this offense, like I said, we knew that Trey would probably get in at some point. We kind of knew what they would do with a new quarterback and trying to take away his high reads, make him check down the ball. And when they tried to run the ball, we stopped it. And yeah, made them kind of one dimensional. When they were down, they had to throw the ball. And like I said, taking away the read, taking away the 50-50 balls, making them have to, you know, try to do these check downs and move the sticks and they, at certain points, they couldn't do it. And I just, like I said, shout out to the whole defense, everybody stepping up tonight.
14: It's weird to say that you have a short bye week coming up, right? But essentially, you've got a quick turnaround and a bye week here. And then you got the Edmonton Elks. So, you know, you're a veteran in this league. Talk to me, how do you approach a bye week? How do you win the bye week?
0: Yeah, I mean, just be healthy. I mean, it's us getting this win was the first step, most important thing. Enjoying it for this time and now using this week to kind of reset, get healthy, get some guys back, and then hit the ground running next week. I mean, yeah, it is kind of a short one, but it is what it is.
15: Josh, when we spoke, I did ask a bit about of a chip on your shoulder. I don't know if that's motivation or not. What does power you? Because, boy, you had the Jets going when you went to the end zone. I thought at first you might get caught.
0: Honestly, yeah, I do have a chip. I mean, last year I was kind of on one leg, you know, coming off ACL. And I think it is kind of funny. Even some guys on the other team were like, yeah, you're playing really good this year. And I'm just like, yeah, honestly, it's just the colors. I think I've been playing like this. I'm playing the same game I've been playing for years. I think literally me just being in green, people are looking at it different. But there's certain things I've done. And honestly, I feel like I'm in a defense where I can play free. The coaches instilled the confidence in me to just ball and play free. I don't have to worry about so many other things that I feel like I had to worry about before. Having guys like Thurm, having guys like Sales, having guys like Vaught, these vets around me that trust me to, you know, do play however I want to play. And, you know, they'll make me right, or, you know what I'm saying, they're going to make plays. And I think we all trust each other. So I really think I'm just playing ball. Like it's not a I'm playing different than I've played in the past few years. It's just in the system, honestly.
14: I actually I've got a question. You know, I looked at this replay on this interception for a touchdown now. As a former defensive lineman, they can't imagine having to run that far on an interception. One of the things I'd like to know is how do you not look tired after this? Dude, it's 50 degrees out there. You just ran 100K or 100 yards plus to get a touchdown, and you look like you could literally play the next down. What goes into your cardio? That's ridiculous.
0: I mean, right now I'm talking to Coach Bell. He's like, "You're getting the Iron Man award." Just I've been playing the most snaps every game. I mean, I'm on special teams. I'm taking, you know, this is the first game I didn't take every snap on defense. And just honestly, in practice, I just try to run to the ball and really, yeah, get my car, as Mason would say, put my track shoes on, be ready to run.
14: Yeah, because this is crazy. I'm looking at the replay now. and I'm 90% of your teammates would be on the machine, right? They'd break the air out on the sideline. Yeah, like this is, you got energy for days, man. Whatever you're doing, man, keep it up. It looks great.
0: Appreciate it. That was a long drive too. I'm saying shout out to Brooks and Thurm for running all the way down the field. Shout out Aubrey Miller running on the sideline. Sam, all these guys just the energy. I mean, I felt it. You know what I'm saying? Just the love and the energy. I mean, it's awesome being there.
15: So, okay, last question. And again, I don't want to belabor the point, Josh, but you're running into the end zone. What's going through your mind as you look towards Pill Country? Fans are going nuts. Is it blackout time?
0: This is why I'm here. Honestly, like being part of Rider Nation, getting to experience this, being on this side of it, having like you said, Bill's Country like cheering for me and not against me. You know what I'm saying? Like it's really awesome. Like the love here is second to none. I mean, I'm just really people keep asking me like how it is being coming from, you know, Vancouver to here. I'm like, honestly, I'm enjoying it so much. Like the love has been awesome, and just from the team to the fans, the community, like I'm really enjoying my time. Like this is really cool.
15: Well, Josh, I appreciate you not calling me out like you probably should have done in the media earlier this week. All the best on the bye week. Congrats on the pick six and more tonight, and all the best moving forward.
14: Stay healthy, man.
0: Thank you. I appreciate y'all.
15: Josh Woods, our defensive game stars, like, downstairs.
14: Honestly.
15: I know that's a lot of running.
14: You know, like all my teammates that I played with for however long I played, there's not one of them that would have been ready to like play another play immediately. Like if there, I get the feeling if there had like, if the raw offense had gone out, or no, the field goal team had like gone out, they and the turnover, I feel like he could have played another rep.
15: Yeah, I know.
14: That's crazy to me.
15: 38-7, the final score here at Mosaic Stadium tonight. We're going to wrap things up here now and send things back downtown. Of course, Tegan Witko, Wes Cates, Justin Dunk, they're all ready to take your call on the radio roundtable. So on behalf of color analyst Luke Mullender, technical producer Carter and Pat here at Mosaic Stadium, Travis Mosh, Isaac, and more back at our studios downtown, I'm saying Dave Thomas saying so long from Mosaic Stadium. Again, don't go anywhere. Coming up next, it's the world famous radio roundtable with Tegan, Justin, and Wes, all here on the 620 CKRM Cooperators Rider Broadcast Network.
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2: We've heard from the locker room. 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

0: sure was a warm one at Mosaic Stadium this evening. Riders managed to pull it off, though. 38-7 was the final score over the Hamilton Tiger Cats. And this is where you chime in, Rider Nation. Let us know what you thought about this game. 306-936-6262. 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So if you want to chime in, good, bad, or otherwise, now is your opportunity. But let's get things started off with my counterparts here. Just initial thoughts and reactions coming off of this game. Wes, let's start with you.
1: Yeah, I mean, I thought it was exactly kind of the game I anticipated it would be. I thought that as long as the Riders took care of business and didn't really give Hamilton too many opportunities, it would be a blowout. And it took a little while. It started off slow. Like I said, it was like a FIFA score for the first quarter and a half. But then the Riders got the scoring going with that touchdown pass from Trevor Harris to Emelis, and then had a couple of turnovers. But then the defense kind of woke up and took it back and kind of handled their business. Really, Hamilton's offense did nothing. Hamilton's defense actually played pretty well, but the Riders' defense really impacted the scoreboard. I mean, you look at the Sales pick to the one, should have got in on that. And then also the Woods pick six, and what was it? There was some sacks in there. So, yeah, I thought the defense did a good job of stepping up and helping out an offense that started off a little slow.
0: Justin Dunk of Three Down Nation also joining us. Justin, what was your initial reaction to this game?
2: I'll just tag off of what Wes said for the most part there. 27 points off turnovers was certainly impressive. The defense was really good going against Jake Dolagala, who I now think we should all look at and say, okay, he's a subpar starting quarterback, with all due respect, in the Canadian Football League. The Riders did what they needed to do, but I thought they lacked some energy, to Wes's point, at the start of the football game, and especially on offense. That said, Hamilton, I think it's important to note, came in ranked number one in a lot of defensive categories. Like, that's a really good defense over there, especially with all-star caliber players like Wynton McManus and Stavros Katsantonis. We saw those guys make incredible interceptions in this game that I don't think not too many players can make. So I liked the game plan. It was literally equally balanced from Mark Mueller on offense. He called 26 pass plays, 26 run plays. AJ Ouellette had 18 carries. 13 of those came in the first half. So it was clear they're going to try to grind down that Ticats defense in that sweltering heat on the prairies. So overall, complete team win. Really liked it. Would have liked to see some more jump from the start.
0: Yeah, that's something that the Riders got to get figured out, is those slow starts that we've been seeing in this season so far. But you know what? We have people waiting on the lines here, gentlemen, so let's not keep them waiting any longer. 306-936-6262 is the number you can call or text. Also toll-free at 1-866-767-0620. You can also chime in, join the conversation if you're watching the YouTube stream. And let me just say, if you are watching the YouTube stream, yes, it was very hot, and I'm pretty sure my eye is swollen because of it. So don't judge me, okay?
1: So hot. Tegan's reacting to it physically.
0: Yeah, I'm physically reacting to how hot it was on that sideline. So I can't even imagine being an O-lineman trying to get through that game. It was sweltering, especially on that Hamilton Tiger Cats sideline. Holy.
1: Yeah,
0: it wasn't D-line, until the third quarter that they were out of the sun.
1: The Riders O-line and D-line were coming off the field sucking wind pretty hard.
0: Oh, yeah.
1: I felt for them. It looked bad.
0: How
1: so
0: was I?
1: It was rough out there.
0: Running. Okay, let's get to Mark in Regina on the Echo Sound hotline. Mark, this is Mark from Play 92, right?
3: Maybe.
0: In-stand host for the Saskatchewan Rough Riders at Mosaic Stadium. What do you want to talk about, buddy?
3: Well, you know what? I actually didn't want to call, but Dave felt bad, because after the games, I usually go up into the booth with him and have a little chat. And I said, Dave, don't worry about it. And he said, no, call the studio. They'll chat with you. I don't have much to say other than shout out to the people on the east side of the stadium tonight that looked like they sat there the entire game, because it was 50 degrees on that side.
1: Yeah, there was some also, sunburn for sure happening over there.
3: Oh, 100%. Yeah, 100%. Hopefully everyone's feeling okay after that, because, yeah, it was so hot. Also, go Riders. That's all I want to say. You guys keep on doing your thing, unless you want to keep chatting. I don't know.
1: Hey, you did a great job today. Anything stand out for
0: you? It's a Hot Wheels game.
1: Yeah.
3: Oh, yeah. No, it was a lot of fun. What stood out to me, and this is going to be selfish of me to say this, but I actually got to shoot the Gatling gun. So we do the Direct West T-shirt blitz, and we got the Gatling gun set up in the corner. Mm-hmm. So I actually got to shoot that this game.
4: First time?
3: That was a highlight. No, second time. Oh. Thank you, guys. Appreciate it. There's Marcus Sales.
0: So as you can tell, Mark Johnston is still at the station, or the stadium, pardon me. Thank you so much for calling in, Mark. And I'm very disappointed you didn't say the best part of the night was the corgi races at halftime.
3: Oh, my God. How could I forget that, Tegan? That
0: I don't know.
3: That actually was, and you're right, that was the highlight. Those corgis were absolutely incredible. I want to give a big shout-out to Big Booty Judy. That was actually one of the dog's names. And apparently she was a senior as well. Like, she was an old gal, but she still did really good. So shout out to the Big Booty Judy.
1: Do you remember who won? Was there official winner? Or?
3: Yes, it was. I should know because I was the one that.
0: I put my money on Ollie.
1: Yeah, no, Ollie wasn't looking fierce. Mm. Oh.
0: Okay.
3: Yeah, I forget. I'm sorry. I should have been more prepared, you guys. I was
1: too busy. We put you on the spot. That's what happens when you call into the call-in show. No.
3: Well, that's right. And I was just outside in 50-degree weather for a while. I'm losing my mind. And Marcus Sales walked by. I don't know what's going on.
0: Okay. Go get a little cold plunge in, Mark Johnston from Play 92. You got a morning show to do tomorrow, so we appreciate this.
3: Appreciate you guys. Keep up the great work.
0: All right. Take care. Again, 1-866-767-0620 if you want to call and talk about this 38-7 win for the Riders. Let's chat with Lauren. Well, hi, Lauren. You wanted to talk about the game in Regina tonight.
5: I find it interesting that none of the experts in the post-game broadcast had anything to say about the placement kicker. I think he has demonstrated so far that he should have a can tied to him and be run out of the province. He's going to cost us in a close game where we need a field goal or even a convert, and he missed those today.
1: Yeah, I was kind of wondering about that, only because I noticed that he did miss an extra point. I mean, missing a field goal every night, most guys aren't 100%. But maybe you bring up a bit of a point, Lauren, but it's early in the season. He's a young guy, and it hasn't really impacted him. They're giving him some grace right now, but we'll see. Maybe if we get to the halfway point and he's still looking a little shaky, then maybe we'll have to talk. But He's doing okay. He's doing an admirable job. He definitely needs to clean up some stuff. I don't know. I think he was two for three today, maybe, and then whatever, he missed an extra point, which it looks like it was like just a hair outside, but still, refs didn't call it in. So, all right, Lauren, way to start us off hot. Anything to add?
0: Oh,
1: no.
0: Well, thank you very much for calling in, Lauren.
1: Yeah, he just wanted to get that off his chest. He wasn't feeling good about that. He was like, we need the level set here. Wasn't as good as we're thinking. 30-point wins, some stuff to clean up.
0: I mean, they did talk a little bit about the wind in that south end zone with head coach Corey Mace in the postgame. So I understand where Lauren is coming from. I don't know. Do you agree with him? Do you disagree with him?
1: I mean, it is a little more open in that end. I've never really thought about it much, but yeah.
0: Because of the way Pill Country is designed.
1: Yeah, it's open that end. Then there's also that the bus entry is down there on the field, which could impact it a bit. So it's a good point, I guess. We have to do a little deep dive, do a little study, see if we can figure out just how much it changes down in that south end compared to the north.
0: Justin, we spent quite a bit of time talking about the kicking situation last season when it came to Brett Lawther. What's your take? Is it too early to panic?
2: I think it's a little bit too early, but I think people should remember that this is a roster construction decision, right? Alex Hale is a global kicker, so this allows the Riders to have another designated American on the field. So if you're going to talk about potentially replacing him with a non-global kicker especially, then you're going to have to take a designated American off the field if it's an American kicker, and then you're going to look at the roster construction even deeper if it's a Canadian kicker. So I think that's the real key here, that you need to look at it through that lens. Has Alex Hale been good enough through the first five games of his career with the Riders? I would say no. But when you add the fact of what he does for the Riders from a roster construction perspective, then I think it does help them overall. So when you do have a, 31-point win, I get Rider Nation coming off a Grey Cup is going to nitpick here, and rightfully so. Then as this season goes along, I think it'll be similar to Brett Lawther last year, who, oh, by the way, is perfect so far in 2026. I believe he's 13 for 13. As to when do you think it might cost you, or how much is it benefiting you from a roster construction standpoint? To me, that's going to be the major question going forward with Hale, unless you replace him with a global kicker.
0: So what do you think, Rider Nation? Chime in, join the conversation. You can call us right now at 1-866-767-0620. Pardon me, that is the toll-free number. Or you can call us locally. You can also text this next number, 306-936-6262. We have time for one more before we have to take a break here, gentlemen. So let's go to Andrew in North Battleford. Well, hi, Andrew. What were your major takeaways from this game?
4: I was very pleased with the game, but the biggest thing that I wanted to talk about was the hip drop tackle. It's something that's been banned in the NFL, and now it's back-to-back weeks here in the CFL. We've seen a player's season come to an end due to that, and I'm sure Wes has probably gone through it. Emelis earlier this year had a hip drop tackle on him on the special teams return. As we remember, he was out. Lucky his ankle didn't get caught. But I just think the CFL needs to look at that, because there's so many different times where that is coming in, and it's not a dirty play, but it's such a dangerous tackle. And I'm sure, Wes, you've probably gone through it. If your ankle gets caught, there's no protecting it.
1: No, actually, my all-star year, I think about what I could have done had I not got hip drop tackled in Saskatchewan playing BC in a pivotal game. And I always wonder if he did it on purpose or if he was just kind of trying to make the tackle. The weird thing about them is a lot of times it's when the ball carrier is really getting away and they're just kind of grabbing at whatever they can to hold on. And then it's like a slingshot action that really, when they try to pull you down, it pulls their body into your legs. And like you're saying, there's really, like, once that contact is made, there's no getting your leg out of the way. And there's no telling. I mean, it could be anything from a hip tear to a knee tear to an ankle sprain or tear or break. And it's just a very awkward position for your body to be in. And I've seen some of the best go down and tear ACLs and everything just off of that type of tackle. So it's frustrating, and I was kind of cussing a little bit on the sideline about it because I wish the players had the instinct to kind of let up and just really not do that. But if you think letting a guy go is going to score a touchdown, I'm sure most guys are just going to say, I hope I don't hurt him, but I'm tackling him this way, right? And even I can't remember who it was for the Riders, but he had a hand on the front and the back, but just the way you pull yourself in or pull the player back to you, it throws you into their legs, and it's just an awkward thing that it's hard to get out of the sport. But I don't know. The only way you're going to really keep guys from doing it is to almost make it a automatic suspension or something, and I don't know if guys are doing it with that type of intent. I know, yeah, that's what I mean.
2: Like, if you're a defender or a special teams guy chasing somebody down from behind, then how are you going to tackle them, right? The last thing that you could do, really, is just try to dive and clip their feet if you're not going to be able to do this. I get it. We don't want to see the injuries, but I really think it's so difficult for defenders to make tackles. And, I think we're talking about this because of the injury to Matthew Sexton, but it looked like a similar kind of injury, at least a scare, might happen to Isaiah Wooden.
0: Well, Andrew from North Battleford, really appreciate the call. Thanks for giving us a shout on that one. What do you think, Rider Nation? 306-936-6262 or toll-free 1-866-767-0620. We don't want to keep you waiting too much longer on the phone lines here. We promise we will get to you right away, but first we do have to take a quick break, okay? So hang tight, get in that phone queue. This is the 620 CKRM Cooperators Rider Broadcast Network.
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0: 38-7 victory for the Saskatchewan Rough Riders. And we want to hear from you. We want your thoughts, your opinions, good, bad, or otherwise. 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So let's go out to Ian in Saskatoon, who has a couple of questions for us. Well, hi, Ian.
1: Hi, good afternoon. Good evening.
0: Well, thanks so much for calling in. What are you thinking after that game?
1: You're heading out to Craven right away to have a few beer and lovely pops. And
0: I have had enough hot weather, that's for sure, Ian.
1: I think you guys might have just talked about the one question I had. There was the Sexton tackle, and then there was one where the Ticat guy was starting to break it up the sideline, and he got taken down too. But I never heard if that got called for one on the net. The net one on the neck. What's that called again?
2: Horse collar.
1: Yeah, I don't think it was a horse collar tackle. But is that the one you guys were just talking about?
2: Yeah, same. Yeah, we're kind of talking about the horse collar leads to the hip drop. Like, yeah. So, yeah, those are the ones we were talking about for sure. Yeah, I know. I had I was out almost a month with a high ankle sprain because of that type of tackle. So, I'm sure most runners, most receivers and running backs can attest to probably having something like that. Maybe they narrowly escaped a bad injury, or they probably had at least a 3 to 4 week injury based off of that type of tackle. But
1: the other question was for you, Wes, from your playing day, or even from now. So all the fields have a crown in the middle, and then they slope to the edges, right, for drainage?
2: Mm-hmm. The good ones do.
1: So they're not all exactly the same.
2: Well, I mean, depending on when it was made and how much they cared about getting it right, because
1: the reason I was asking is it seemed like Dolagala. I can't say that.
0: Dolagala.
1: Dolagala. Thank you. It seemed like he had problems just overthrowing his receivers out to the side, like not on deep passes, you know, but like swing passes and stuff, or crossing passes. Just like 6-8 inches. Is the field sloped enough to actually make that much difference? Like if you're standing on the crown and every keeper's running, he's going downhill, really.
2: I mean,
1: I don't know.
2: Yeah, it's sloped enough to make that much of a difference, but I mean, you're throwing at a target. You're not really throwing, you know what I mean? It's like the level of where you're throwing it kind of comes into play as you're throwing it. I mean, Dunk maybe can speak to it a bit more because he's slung it around the yard way more than I have. But yeah, I would say yes and no. I mean, Dolagala was just airmailing a lot of his passes. He, like, every quarterback has the same scenario, same situation, and you don't see that. So I wouldn't put it on the slope of the field is what I'm saying. But I mean, if you wanted to, yeah, I guess, yeah, if you wanted to be technical about it, yeah, I guess he is throwing to somebody that's a few inches below him.
3: You got to show the ball, Wes. Fields don't matter.
2: Right.
3: Play in the parking lot.
2: Exactly.
3: On the ground. Doesn't matter, bro. I remember in university when I was at Guelph playing at the old Iverwind Stadium, and it definitely had more of a dip, from like the middle of the field to the outside. But like, it doesn't matter.
2: No.
3: I get it that there might be something there to our caller's point. But you got to show them ball. Like, Trevor Harris isn't talking about the little dips in the field affecting him. I just think Jake Dolagala has shown now well over 10 starts. I think this was, what, start number 12 for him in the CFL?
2: I think so.
3: Just not accurate enough. Right? Some of these balls are a little bit off, Wes, but you know, the windows are so tight in pro ball that that's all that it takes for a knockdown to happen, or your receiver to have to stretch out a little bit and take a hit and jar the ball loose. So
2: I get it.
3: These fields are built for drainage, but that shouldn't be an issue as a pro quarterback.
2: Yeah, the Tavon Campbell tip. Well, Kenny Lawler, like, Tavon was trying to get a little lazy jam on him, and Lawler dipped the shoulder and made a miss. Dolagala had 15 more yards to throw the ball upfield, and Lawler would have probably caught it wherever he put it. But no, he threw it like right at him, and then Tavon Campbell gets in and makes a play. They could have tied it up right before half, but that just bad ball placement, bad accuracy is a, you know, 7-point, or I guess a 4-point difference in this case.
3: The flip side for me with this, if we're just talking strictly about Dolagala, is that from what I was told, Dolagala and Trey Ford had essentially no reps after training camp. Right? There's just so few reps to go around. Wes, you know this as a former starter or a guy that was a backup trying to get into the starting lineup, that you don't really get many reps in practice. So Jake Dolagala would have gone from literally getting zero reps after training camp. Like I said, he would have got some reps in training camp, but when Bo Levi Mitchell's the guy in this offense and they're literally installing different plays every single week based on the opponent, to getting actually a decent amount of reps, and then, okay, it's like you're the dude now and you need to be commanding this offense, it takes time. As much as you're a professional and you're involved in it, it's very hard as a quarterback to

0: tip on the ball that was intended for Kenny Lawler. Yes, in hindsight, he should have thrown that ball probably 7 to 8 yards more up the field down the sideline. And there was room there because DeMarcus Fields didn't have the correct angle coming across over the top. But you're trying to get used to the game speed, right? And then on top of it, you're in a hostile place where it's, you know, hot, and you haven't thrown to Kenny Lawler too often at game speed. You don't know his top end speed. That's another part of this. So I'm not about to sit here and make excuses. I think the Riders had a great game, especially defensively, got some of the turnovers they've been looking for. But just taking a little dive into how difficult it can be to step in as a quarterback and potentially into some of these other positions and spot duty.
1: Ian from Saskatoon, thank you very much for calling in. I hope that you have a chance to go catch Country Thunder yourself there, Ian from Saskatoon. Okay, let's head out here and chat with Corey en route home to Weyburn after leaving the game. Hi, Corey. What would you like to talk about coming off of that Rider win?
2: Hey, how are you guys doing?
1: Good. Thanks for calling.
2: That's good. I used to call in all the time. Took a couple of years hiatus, but, you know, and this is a past due call. Jeremy O'Day took a lot of heat for a long time as the GM of our team. But he really hit a home run with Corey Mace. It's incredible how smart of a head coach Corey Mace is. I do not remember the Riders having a coach like this. He's so cerebral in the way he thinks. Like, as fans, and we know we should have learned our lesson last year in the West Final. We're sitting in the stands thinking, why are they kicking a field goal with hardly any time left? Because he knows what he's doing.
0: There was a lot of Rider Nation calling in after the game, though, wondering about that decision. Now, it did work out, and I think the best trait about Corey Mace is the fact that he can, I shouldn't say admit mistakes, but he learns on the fly. For example, Matthew Sexton gets hurt. What happened in week 4? Samuel Emelis went back to return punts. There was an injury scare. Who do we see back there today after Sexton leave the game? Not Samuel Emelis. It's Daniel Weeb. And I think it should be noted, some people would say that, you know, it should have been Bob Dice's job at the time, but Corey Mace could have been hired in Ottawa. I mean, it's kind of piling on here a little bit, but Rider fans should be thanking their lucky stars that somebody didn't hire this guy before. Definitely full credit to Jeremy O'Day, but he was out there for some other teams, and he interviewed for the head coach job in Ottawa. That's why I reference it. But again, to drill it home, I think the best thing about Corey Mace is that he learns and he adjusts on the fly. He's not stubborn. He is able to adjust, you know, in game, in a quarter, at halftime, in the fourth quarter, to your point about the West Final last year, and make some really good decisions. There are some questionable ones. It's not all one way, but for the most part, he makes some sound calls as a head coach.
3: Trevor Harris curse strikes again. No, sorry. Go ahead, Corey.
2: Well, you know, and like there were fans and there were media people saying, oh, Milanovic is in the running. Well, today is a prime example of how, and I thought this for a long time about Scott Milanovic. He is a poor head coach. So Bo goes down, okay? Bo goes down, so now they're down to these two guys. And as Rider fans, we've known what Dolgala has, and that's not much. But if you're a good head coach and you've got a guy who historically has run like he's run wild on the Riders when he was in Edmonton, he beat us a couple times with his legs, 99% with his legs. So, you know, and they're down, they put up the measly 7 points in the first half. And you've got Ford there, and everybody's claiming how they're going to run both of these guys, and he doesn't do it. That is poor, poor coaching.
0: That's fair, and I'll respect your opinion, but there is also some nuance to this, right? Okay, Scott Milanovic has won a Grey Cup as head coach with the Toronto Argonauts, and then the NFL wanted him, so he went down there for a number of years. In terms of this decision, you know, talking to some people in Hamilton, Jake Dolgala has been in that system longer than Trey Ford. And I think some people have to remember that even Bo Levi Mitchell, and you mentioned his name there, this is why I thought about this, was benched early on in his time in Scott Milanovic's offense. So I don't think he's a bad head coach. He's very well respected in the CFL and the NFL. But there's some nuance to this, right? If you don't feel like Trey Ford is comfortable enough in your offense, you're not going to throw him out there. And I get it. Trey Ford in his career, 2-0 against Saskatchewan.

0: So why not put him out there? But the Ticats know that this is long term in terms of what they have to deal with Bo Levi Mitchell potentially being out for the entire season. So they're in no rush to put Trey Ford out there on the field if they don't feel like he's prepared. Now, we can pick it apart, and I totally respect your opinion, but I don't think you can say Scott Milanovich is a bad head coach based on one decision to start Jake Dolagala.
1: No, but I'll take the one we got over him any day of the week.
0: Oh, yeah, you can't even question that, man. I'm with you. Like, Trevor Harris should be talked about among the top quarterbacks in the Canadian football. Like, he should be in the MLP conversation early in the season as well. You're bang on there.
1: I've been a season ticket holder 26 years, and I've never seen our team in the state it's in now where guys want to come here. And other teams, and you know, O'Day is pretty good as a GM. You think about Marcus Sales coming here today, and today Woods stepped up, another linebacker that that BC for whatever reason didn't want, and he's flourishing here.
0: Don't you think BC would like to have those guys, especially Marcus Sales in the secondary? Like, how tough is this dude coming up on Larry Roundtree the third, laying the boom, doesn't even take a play off because there was a break in quarters there, so he didn't have to go out for the mandatory three plays, stays in the game, almost gets a scoop and score. You could hear him on the TSN broadcast say he thought he was in, but man, BC would love to have that guy. And I think your point about the front office is right. For as much as people are going to nitpick about Alex Hill, I think the front office is in such lockstep that when they bring a player in, it fits with the coaching staff. Now, that might seem like a lot of Rider Nation to be what logical teams do. But there's a lot of chaos on some other teams around the Canadian Football League in terms of how decisions are made. I'm sure Wes Cates has been a part of some of these issues, let's call them, behind the scenes that he's seen in his career. So I think that is the real key for the Riders, is that Jeremy O'Day, assistant general manager Kyle Carson, Larry Dean, Paul Jones, you know, the whole front office there in terms of the scouting staff, and I'm forgetting some people, are in lockstep with the coaching staff. And again, that might seem logical. That might seem like it's the right thing to do, but that doesn't always happen in the Canadian Football League. And I think that's when they bring in a player like, let's say, Paulie Conley, and they release a player like Mario Anderson, who some people might go, well, Anderson looked pretty good. Well, there's a lot of thought and decision-making that went into it, especially from a fit standpoint, culture and scheme fit. So I think that is what's so good about the Riders right now and all this depth that they've created yet again for the second straight year.
2: Well, thank you very much, Corey, for calling in. Corey, I know that you mentioned it's been a long time coming and that you haven't called in for a few years. Please, call every week if you want.
0: Yeah, that was awesome, for Corey. Sure. Keep coming, man.
3: The only rebut I do have, though.
2: Players wanted to
3: come here in 9-10, too, when we were balling and selling out for 2.5 years straight and going to the Grey Cup every year. Just saying. But anyway.
1: You're not wrong, Corey.
2: Oh, I love that you had to just get that one in there. Okay. 1-866-767-0620 if you want to get in the queue. Get on the phone lines here because we do need to take a quick break. If you are in the queue, we will get to you as soon as we come back. Okay, this is the 620 CKRM Cooperators Rider Broadcast Network.
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0: Tate's Justin Dunk with you. The Riders take this one, beating the Hamilton Tiger Cats 38-7. Okay. You want to give us your thoughts, your input? 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Let's head out on the Echo Sound hotline right now with, I do believe, oh, you know what? Let's go to Jeremy, driving back to Weyburn after the game. How's it going, Jeremy?
1: How's it going?
0: Lovely. What'd you think about the game this afternoon?
1: Oh, it was a great game. I always love them. Always love them. I was just calling. I heard you guys talking earlier about the corgi race.
0: Oh, yeah?
1: Did anybody ever recognize the winner?
2: Oh, no. Ooh. I don't think we got it figured out.
0: Do you have breaking news for us?
1: I do. I was all into that. I won a lot of money off those corgis tonight.
2: Oh, yeah?
0: Really?
2: Do tell.
1: $10 a pop. I won. I picked the winner of the first three heats, and then the champion for $40. That bought me one of them gold Rough Rider chains.
0: Yeah. Hey, that's a good night.
1: The winner of the first heat was Ketchup.
2: Okay.
1: Ketchup. The winner of the second heat was Eddie.
2: The winner
1: of the third heat was Lexi with those crazy eyes. So I took her in the final, and she won the final too.
0: That's what Wes wanted.
2: That's funny. Nice.
0: Oh, yeah.
2: And the big play chain was calling you, huh?
1: Oh, I seen Mark wearing it, and I'm like, and I never seen one before. They must have just released them.
2: No, they've had them, but they keep them tucked a little bit. I don't know why, but they kind of have them back by the hats.
1: Put them in the front. You'll sell them.
2: Yeah.
1: I seen Mark wearing one, and I asked Mark. I'm like... Where did you get that in? I thought it was real for a second.
0: See, it's the exclusivity because now you're all pumped about it. But I'm glad that you won some money this afternoon. Corgi races, hey? Can't get enough of them. Thank you so much. Drive safe, Jeremy. 1-866-767-0620 if you want to hop on the phone line here.
2: That's funny.
0: Yeah, it's so good. I'm glad that he called us. I was not expecting to get that answer until I bugged Mark a little bit later on.
2: And then I'm like, where were they putting bets in that? He was just at the house betting with the buddies. No, he was at the game because he got a chain right after. Big play chain that he thought was real.
0: I mean, I still would have rather won the 50-50, but I digress.
2: All the big play chains you can carry.
3: Deegan, are you allowed to win the 50-50?
0: That might be a bad look.
2: Yes, you can win it.
0: Can I?
2: I think so.
0: This is coming from Wes. Watch, Justin, he's probably buying tickets every game.
2: I hope you can win it because I've been buying tickets. You know what I'm saying? They try to take my winnings away. I've seen that happen before. I had a buddy win a college. You know how they do the half court shot stuff? Some kid gave it to my teammate. Like, we were on the football team watching a basketball game. And he made the shots in the time. But then the school wouldn't give him the money because they were like, no, you're an athlete. You're part of the school. So it was kind of crappy.
3: Oh, come on, man.
2: I know. It was like a couple stacks, too. It was messed up.
0: Damn. Well, at least you
3: shouldn't have picked them then. You got to know better. They should know they're athletes, shouldn't they?
2: Well, no, the school didn't pick them. Whoever won the chance to do it was like, you can do it. You know what I mean?
0: Because
2: they didn't have any basketball skills. But anyway.
0: Oh, I just got a text from our boss. Yes, I'm allowed to win the 50-50.
2: There we go.
0: Yeah. All is right in the world.
3: Get in there.
2: Right?
0: I guess I got to buy him to win it, though. Jeremy, he won $30 tonight. Definitely a good night at the stadium. Can we do one more quick one before we go to break? Xavier from Regina wants to talk about Woods, I do believe. 1-866-767-0620. Xavier from Regina, how you doing?
4: Good, how are you?
0: Good. Thanks for calling in. What'd you take away from the game tonight?
4: I'd just like to give kudos to Josh Woods for being a defensive player. Those are some good catches and runs today.
2: It was impressive. I feel like Antoine Brooks Jr. should get some love too because he had the block to Spring Woods sort of at the end of that one, and then he also caused the fumble when Marcus Sales had the scoop and should have scored. So he was all over the place today helping his buddies get on the highlight reel.
4: Oh, and yeah,
3: Josh Woods doing damage. Xavier, do you play football?
4: I did, but this is my 1 year. I just took a break.
3: Okay. Were you a linebacker?
4: I was an O-lineman.
3: O-lineman, okay. Just sounds like you know what you're talking about, man. Appreciate the insight.
4: Pardon?
3: It sounds like you know what you're talking about, so we appreciate your insight.
4: Oh, of course.
0: Well, thank you very much for calling in, Xavier. We'll talk to you after the bye week, okay? Call in anytime, 1-866-767-0620. You can text us or call us locally as well, 306-936-6262. Gentlemen, we do have Chili Willy on standby, but we're going to take a quick break before we get to him, okay?
3: Chili!
0: I knew we would be excited to have him back. This is the 620 CKRM Cooperators Rider Broadcast Network.
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0: Riders are now heading into the bye week on a winning note after defeating the Hamilton Tiger Cats 38-7 at Mosaic Stadium in what was a very, very hot game. At least it wasn't earlier in the afternoon. That would have made it a lot worse. But this is, of course, where you get to call us and let us know what you thought of this contest. The Echo Sound Hotline, 306-936-6262 or 1-866-767-0620. 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I'm Tegan Whitco with Justin Dunk and Wes Cates, and you. Give us a call. Let us know what you thought. Let's head out on the phone line right now and say hello to our buddy, Chili Willy.
1: Hello.
0: What's going on, Chili Willy?
1: Hey.
2: Hey.
1: What's up, man?
3: Chili.
1: Come on. Like the commercial, you got to do it back. Sup, man?
3: What's up?
2: What's up, dog? Is it what's up, dog, or what's up?
1: Yeah,
3: I think it's just what's up. Tegan, you haven't done it yet.
0: Oh, okay, what's up?
3: Tegan, you haven't done it yet.
0: Sorry. It was a long, hot day.
1: Hey, listen, sports entertainment. I got to lead with this one. This CFL season, for a guy who's been following the Riders for 55 seasons now, since I was 9 years old, catching the ball at practice from Ronnie Lancaster and catching errant punts from Al Ford, who's kind of like 82 or 3 years old. Yeah, I used to go to Rider practice as a 9 and 10-year-old. And then my love for it went on. But sports entertainment, specifically, here's your flowers. To Keegan, to Dunk, to Wes. In my 55 years, to keep us engaged, us old farts, us old turkeys, there's highs and lows. There has been some really negative Nellies who have been in charge of this show for a number of seasons. But you guys, in my book, in 55 years, you guys are at least number 2 all time.
2: He just didn't want to give it to him. He was like, I gotta give him some room to grow.
0: Well, let's knock him down a peg here.
1: Hey. If you knew Bob Hughes from 50 years ago that covered the team, Bob Hughes, that guy was the man when I was in high school as a sportscaster. All right, so let's move
2: on. I'll take it, though. I ain't mad at you.
1: Hey, there you go. To follow the other fellow who called up about Mace has knocked it out of the park since day one. And the reason why is Ken Miller, Wes's old coach, he said you have to have high-character individuals. And that's what Mace, as a former player, not only on the defensive line, but NFL, comes here. He's a player's player. The guy is a psychology professor to get the most passion and play out of his guys. We are so blessed to have Coach Mace. And finally, Wes, 2 weeks ago, I saw you coming around the corner looking all sharp and dapper and white, but I had my dirty green on, and I almost tackled you like an old middle linebacker as you were coming around the corner. But you were looking good.
2: I kept
1: good.
2: My feet, though. Uh-huh.
1: There you did.
2: A little move
1: there
2: on you. No, it's good to see you in person. Great to meet you. And you're right, Corey Mace is great individual. And he played, and he kind of, you know, he seems to understand when his players need a little love and when they need a little talking to, and you know, when he needs to raise his voice and when he needs to have a little fun. So I think he's doing a heck of a job, man. Just proud of him.
1: I want to see number 17, Tommy Stevens, start lining up as like a wing back or a tight end, because he did play tight end in the NFL.
2: I can see it.
4: You're right. I'm Saints put him there after they drafted him.
3: But don't we want the ball hands, Chili Willy? This guy's unstoppable.
0: Mm-hmm.
1: What do they call it? He's stone cold Tommy Stevens.
2: I seen steamrolling Tommy Stevens in the
3: Tommy Tugboat, Wes was saying.
2: Yeah,
3: I like Tommy the Tank.
2: Tommy the Tank. The Tank
0: is
2: easy.
0: Yeah, I like the Tank, but apparently that's his brother.
2: Oh, yeah, that's right. Yeah.
0: Hmm.
2: I saw a meme of him, like, metaled out as Tommy the Tank. I mean, one of the Rider fan pages hooked him up. But anyway, he wouldn't want to be baby brother. Tugboat, you know, you just have a pile of the opponent players on something. He's just pulling him into the end zone. It writes itself. Come on.
5: He is Mr. Consistent. That's for sure. Chili Willy. Man, we love when you call in. Thanks for doing that.
4: Tegan, you still didn't do it. You still have not done it. Come on.
2: What's up?
5: What's up? There's not enough. Is that good? Damn, you guys. Oh. We got to take a break, boys. Maybe I'll do it on the other side. This is the 620 CKRM Cooperators Rider Broadcast Network.
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0: lines to it now, 1-866-767-0620, or text, call us, 306-936-6262. The Riders take this one at home, 38-7, defeating the Hamilton Tiger Cats. And I know we have someone waiting on the line here. Kootenay, I do believe, is your name? Hi, is this Kootenay?
1: This is.
0: Well, hi, Kootenay. What'd you think about the game tonight?
1: Well, it was a fantastic game. Almost as good as your show.
0: Oh, well, thank you.
1: I like to follow every time.
0: Appreciate
1: you know,
0: that.
1: I don't know if it's been mentioned or not tonight, but I think what we saw out of the defense tonight is a bit of a focus for what we're going to see in the next two games against Edmonton. I thought the defense really wrapped up really well, tackled fantastically. Like, I don't know if I remember seeing any broken tackles at all in the entire game. And of course, with Justin Rankin coming up, their ability to close out tonight without overrunning or trying to hit somebody and just bounce off of them, knock them down, I thought they tackled fantastic. What do you guys think?
2: That's a great point.
3: Yeah.
2: Missed tackles were an issue for the Riders. I believe it was a couple weeks ago, perhaps going into the Ottawa game, if I remember right. I think they had 35 missed tackles, which was either most or tied for the most in the Canadian Football League. So I thought it was much better tonight. That said, with Jake Dolagala there, it's not the same quality of offense overall in terms of getting Kenny Lawler, Keandre Smith, and some of those playmakers in space. But it did seem like overall the tackling was much improved for the Riders. What do you think, Wes?
3: Yeah, I think Hamilton made it a little easy on him. I mean, obviously, Cody Fajardo also being a running quarterback, that wasn't really a threat with Dolagala. And then with Rankin, he's going to be a problem tackling. I definitely know they're not going to get through that game without missing any tackles if he's out there for most of it. So, I mean, we'll see. I definitely do think they stepped up. And sometimes you just need to know that stat or something. When you see it in real time, like, yeah, you guys have missed the most, and then you're like, oh, I didn't realize we were that bad. That'll make you clean your act up real quick. So I think maybe realizing that they had that many errors and then watching the film of Ottawa, yeah, that'll definitely make you clean up your act a bit.
4: Yeah, here, I got the stats.
2: It was going into the Ottawa game.
4: It was 35, and it was tied. I believe it was tied for the most
2: Montreal
4: in the CFL, yeah, with Montreal.
2: Going into the Ottawa game. So I think the last two games, it has been better.
3: They had to come out of Ottawa on top. Because they looked. I saw three missed on one play. That's when Mace yelled at the D. It was like, wake the heck up. And a little
1: on tackling
3: more
1: because,
3: energy.
1: Yeah, for sure. I was saying, I definitely thought after the Ottawa game that should be a focus. And even the short passes that Dolagala was able to make, they wrapped up really well. And even Trey Ford trying to prove himself, you know, he got sacked. And so, yeah, I was really, really happy. And, that, you know, I just hope that's a focus in the next couple of games for sure.
0: Well, Kootenay, thank you very much for calling in on the post-game show here. Feel free to call us anytime. You know what? We should probably take a quick break here, and then we got to get to that keg-sized moment of the game. Can you guess what it is? We'll be back with that shortly. It's the 620 CKRM Cooperators Rider Broadcast Network.
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0: just about time for us to say our farewell here after the Riders come out on top heading into the bye week. 38-7 victory over the Hamilton Tiger Cats at Mosaic Stadium. But we got to get to that moment of the game, which is brought to you by The Keg in Regina and Saskatoon. 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
1: Dalagala looks that way to pass. Pressure comes. Dalagala fires. It's picked off. Interception for the Riders to the 10, 15, 20, 25, 30. It's a foot race. This could go back all the other way. Down to the 50. One man to beat. 30, 20, 15, 10. Touchdown, Riders! Josh Woods, his second interception of the season, takes it the length of the field for the major score and a house call for the Orr Saskatchewan Rough Riders.
0: So there you have it. Woods, moment of the game. Shout out to Xavier, who is calling in to talk to us a little bit about that play and Josh Woods. So, pretty cool. Now, we are going to be signing off pretty quickly here, but we do, as I mentioned, have a bit of a bye week. It's a short off week for the Riders, though, because they will be taking off next week and then returning for a Thursday game at home, as we alluded to earlier, against the Edmonton Elk. So, Justin, let's start with you and what you anticipate in that game.
2: That's going to be intriguing. Let's see what Edmonton does in, I believe it'll be week 7 next week, but it could go a long way towards deciding who gets that all-important bye in the West Division, wins first place in the regular season, and then gets to host the West Final. That's a long way away, but with the way the Riders are playing and then Edmonton has shown, it's a definite possibility. So that could be a big-time juicy matchup at Mosaic Stadium.
3: Yeah, Edmonton does have to get past BC, which should be a tough one. BC's trying to stay in the hunt in the West. I will say, though, that I really like this schedule. I feel like every time the CFL can do it, this is how they should do buys. Buy Thursday game. It's like too many buys. You know what I mean?
0: Yeah.
3: It's like, so, you know, the guys get some time on either side of it to kind of prepare. And, you know, because you can't really have a buy and do too much. I mean, you get a week off, kind of, sort of. But at the end of the day, you're really still focused on football. So I think many buys, that Thursday game kind of breaks it up and kind of gives them time to prepare on both ends of it. I like that. And the Edmonton matchup is going to be a tough one. Edmonton's playing well on defense, and they've got some weapons on offense. But, yeah, we'll see. We'll see.
0: It's going to be an interesting game, to say the least. Thursday night, Mosaic Stadium, Edmonton. So we got a week off until then. I'm sure all of the players are more than happy about that, because I think that might have been the hottest CFL game I've ever attended in my life. And I'm really hoping that is the last one that is that hot. So on behalf of myself and everybody who makes this whole thing tick, Curtis and Isaac and Jason and Dave and Luke and Justin and Wes and a thousand other people that I'm probably forgetting right now. What's up?
4: What's up?
0: Have a great week, everybody. This is the 620 CKRM Cooperators.
5: Curtis,
0: Ryder?
5: No. Oh, wait. Hold up. I'll do it.
0: Oh, gosh. Here we go.
4: What's up?
0: Dare I say that might actually be the best one?
3: That's funny.
5: Thank you.
3: And
5: That's what I'm here for.
0: Thank you for listening on 620 CKRM.
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2: Oh, yeah.
1: Because who doesn't love a bit of sax?
2: Right. Who doesn't? I don't know.
1: Doesn't love a bit of sax.
2: You do, and you play the air sax.
1: I do. I like to
2: play the... Little known fact about you.
1: If you play the air sax with it like kind of by your side and off to the side, it makes it cooler.
2: I was just watching her finish that song with the air sax solo there and hitting all the notes. So good.
1: It's a good...
2: Did you take lessons or are you self-taught?
1: I am self-taught on the air sax, but yeah. I used to be a flute. I'm a flautist.
2: Oh, you're a flautist?
1: Yeah.
2: Oh, yeah. Well, if you got it, flout it. Isn't that what they say?
1: You got it, flout it. That is exactly what they say.
2: Right.
1: I mentioned this in the news earlier. I'm all flustered now.
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1: Rumors spreading around in that Texas town. 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

0: 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They say breakfast is the most important meal of the day, but why have breakfast?
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1: The Saskatchewan Realtors Association is reporting record-breaking sales for June that tracked nearly 20% above the 10-year average. Despite a modest increase in new listings, total housing inventory remains critically low, sitting at roughly half of historical norms, which has dropped the provincial supply to its lowest June level on record. The severe supply crunch continues to fuel intense buyer competition, pushing the provincial benchmark home price to an all-time high of nearly $386,000. The Saskatchewan Public Safety Agency has temporarily grounded three Bird Dog aircraft from its active wildfire fighting fleet out of an abundance of caution. The proactive suspension follows a fatal crash in the Northwest Territories involving the exact same Turbo Commander model, which serves as an airborne command center for navigating water bombers over forest fires. Officials state the planes will remain out of service pending a comprehensive safety review and mandatory technical inspections. To cover the gap during peak fire season, the province has reconfigured its remaining air fleet and secured backup aircraft from outside jurisdictions. And 55 years after their first ever performance in Moose Jaw, the Canadian Forces Snowbirds took to the skies on Saturday for a bittersweet final hometown show before entering an extended operational pause. The federal government previously announced that the iconic aerobatics team will be kept out of the air until the early 2030s, while their aging fleet of Tudor jets is systematically retired and replaced with new turboprop models. The decision has sparked an emotional response and a growing advocacy campaign from former pilots and members of the public who are urging Ottawa to reconsider, suggesting a simplified or scaled-back formation show instead of grounding the team entirely. As always, you can check out all your local news stories at sasktoday.ca.
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2: Good morning, I'm Benny Walchuk. The Saskatchewan Roughriders improved to 4-1 on the season yesterday after a big 38-7 win over the visiting Hamilton Tiger Cats at Mosaic Stadium. Trevor Harris threw for 202 yards and two touchdowns, while backup QB Tommy Stevens rushed for two more majors. Riders head coach Corey Mace.
3: I'm happy. This is, I think, something we've been waiting for as a defense, certainly. And then you see, obviously, how that can turn the tides for this team. So I'm happy that it started in the second half.
2: The Green and White are now on their second bye week of the season. They'll return to action next Thursday, July 23rd, hosting the Edmonton Elks. To baseball is a special weekend for former Saskatoon Barry and Saskatchewan baseball product Carter Beck. The Carnduff product was picked in the first round, 26th overall of the MLB draft by the Atlanta Braves. He became the highest drafted player ever from Saskatchewan. His former team, the Saskatoon Berries, stayed hot as they beat the Swift Current 57s yesterday 10-1 in the Western Canadian Baseball League action. Elsewhere was Moose Jaw beating Brooks 18-11. Regina Red Sox fell 8-7 to the Okotoks Dogs. And the Weyburn Beavers blanked the visiting Lethbridge Bulls 1-0. In the majors, the Toronto Blue Jays will head into the All-Star break in a losing note after a 5-4 loss to the San Diego Padres. The Jays will head into the break with a 45-51 record. Dylan Cease of the Blue Jays will start in tomorrow's MLB All-Star Game for the American League, that game taking place in Philadelphia. And that's your sports. Don't miss the latest on your team. 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
4: Cruise weather, the yellow warning for heat has ended, and we're back to just normal temperatures. It's going to be about as hot tonight or today as it has been the past few nights in the overnight. So that's more mild. 25 is the high for today. Mix of sun and cloud. Tomorrow we're up to about 27. And then Wednesday and Thursday, cloudy, potentially rainy, and about 25. Right now in Saskatoon, it is 17 degrees.
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0: 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Screw the weekend. That's glad to get that over with. Ugh. Hey, finally it's done.
1: I mean, getting back to the air conditioning here at work, I'm not going to lie, it's kind of a treat.
0: Right. See, that's the attitude, right? That's why they keep us coming back for more with perks like air conditioning and
1: exactly
0: reasonable temperatures to work in. So yeah, it's all done. Monday here, Stacey and Joel, and we haven't heard from you in a while about this very exciting escapade that you've got going on with the pigeons on your balcony. Have you had any success? I know you tried the pine saw and that didn't work, right? The
1: water gun. Being facetious, facetious and possibly snarky, but guess what?
0: No,
1: people
0: I'm not
1: invested.
0: Honestly, I'm not, Stacey, because I enjoy. Yeah, for sure. I've enjoyed the stories. My favorite part about it, again, is the visual of you going out there onto your balcony with a stick, banging the bars, dropping F-bombs.
1: Yeah.
0: Yelling at these pigeons, the people in the neighborhood laughing at you and listening to what's going on. It's these types of things that make life worthwhile for me. I just like the weird things in life. So
1: yeah, and I do hate to disappoint you, but guess what? The snakes

0: which I purchased because, like, quick rewind, someone said, oh, Pine Sol, they hate the smell. And it worked for like a day. They were a little off put by it. Then they were immune. The Pine Sol wasn't working. And then I took someone's advice and I ordered some incredibly realistic looking plastic snakes off Amazon. I got two for $20.
1: Yeah.
0: And I have not seen a pigeon on my balcony for days since I got them.
1: How many days ago was that?
0: Probably last week.
1: Okay.
0: It was at least 5-6 days ago.
1: Yeah.
0: And I move the snakes around every once in a while just to make sure the pigeons don't think, like, well, I want them to think that they're moving, you know, like, oh, last time I came here, the pigeon or the snake was here.
1: Yeah.
0: And it's working though, man. Like, this has been the most effective one so far, as opposed to, like, someone suggested I screen in my balcony, which that sounds like a lot of work.
1: Yeah.
0: But this has been the most effective so far.
1: Wow. So you have to have like a snake roster about where you relocate them to maintain the reality of the whole thing.
0: I have a schedule worked up for each week.
1: That's good. That's the way to do it.
0: No, it's honestly, you have so much faith in one of these options when you're trying it. I was like, Pine Sol? Amazing. This is totally going to work. And someone even said, too, those little a fake owl. Put a fake owl on there.
1: No,
0: and
1: I'm like, those never
0: work. That makes sense. It's a big bird. No, the big birds don't work. So I had a lot of faith in these snakes, and then they came through, and it's been amazing.
1: Here's
0: so
1: the thing,
0: highly
1: though.
0: Recommend.
1: Yeah, but the pigeons are mind gaming you right now. They're giving you false hope. They're giving you the false hope, and you know what's going to happen? They're going to crush it. They'll be back.
0: Don't
1: and you'll
0: say
1: be like,
0: that.
1: Oh, no.
0: Are they faking it right now?
1: Yeah. We don't give them much credit for having brain power, but they're hatching a scheme right now. No pun intended.
0: At least they're not hatching babies.
1: Yeah.

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0: 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Diet Coke is delicious and wonderful, and everybody loves to hate it. But guess what? Doctors are prescribing it in medical situations. Case in point, there was a woman from Massachusetts who had been suffering from type 2 diabetes, obesity. She was taking Ozempic, which if you look into how it works, it slows the food from leaving your body, which is how it factors into losing weight. Regardless, the food really slowed down to the point where she went to the doctor and was like, I'm super constipated. I can't get rid of this big food mass. And it's called a bezoar or something, having this large undigested mass of food in your gut. This is disgusting.
1: Is that what that is? I thought she ate bezoar, and then I was trying to figure out what that is for food.
0: No, that's what it's called.
1: Oh, okay.
0: And so basically, they suggested that she consume 1.5 liters of Diet Coke to try and dissolve it.
1: Yeah.
0: Which is strange to me. She was prescribed Diet Coke.
1: I know, that's
0: for the situation.
1: It's funny to go to the doctor and have the doctor send you off to the grocery store instead of the pharmacy.
0: And my question is, like, can she write that off? Is it it's not a medication. It's just, you know, a purchase from the grocery store.
1: I mean, maybe. Is it really worth it for the $2 or whatever it will cost you for a liter and a half of Diet
0: Coke? But here's the thing. Is it worked?
1: Yeah.
0: Helped dissolve it. She took a big old, you know what, and feels like $1 million.
1: Right. It's amazing that Diet Coke could be such a great remedy. And that's, yeah, for people like you. I sent this story to you last night because I knew you'd get super excited about it becoming a medication. Now you can say you're using Diet Coke medicinally, right? If anybody tries to criticize you in that regard.
0: Got to take my meds.
1: Yeah. Have you? I'm just curious, though. Have you tried Coke Zero? Like, if you... And still, you're still...
0: I don't want to get too far into this, but here's the deal, Joel. They don't make diet sodas anymore, aside from Diet Coke.
1: Yeah.
0: All of the
1: diet sodas
0: now are zero. And when it's a zero,
1: there's still Diet Pepsi. Sorry to correct you
0: Okay.
1: They have Pepsi Zero, okay, but so they also have Diet Pepsi, is equally, it's got that bad aftertaste to it, too.
0: Well, because the aspartame is in Coke Zero, but they use also more stevia.
1: Okay.
0: So it becomes too sweet.
1: Oh,
0: so yes, there are no calories in it, but it's too sweet for me. All the Zero Pops are way too sweet.
1: They're so good. Once Coke Zero, I used to be a Diet Coke drinker. I used to, and that was what we had. I've been drinking Diet Coke since I was like 15, and my metabolism collapsed as a teenager. And then they came out with Coke Zero, and I was like, this is the most revolutionary product maybe ever to be released to humanity. And it's so good, and the flavor is so refreshing, and it's so similar to regular Coke. And then you find out there are people out there who are still drinking Diet Coke, even though this superior product is available.
0: Can I just go back to the slogan of Diet Coke when I was younger, just for the taste of it, Diet Coke?
1: Yeah.
0: That's exactly what it is. It tastes so good. That's why I drink it.
1: I think that commercial was meant to be taken ironically because the taste is terrible.
0: Probably. Yeah.

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0: 96.3 Cruise FM with Variety, The Rocks. It's Monday morning. Hope you had a wonderful weekend. It's Stacey and Joel here. Guess what? Somebody was saying, what prizes do you have to give away this morning? And I was like, none. By choice. We want to give you nothing. No, that's not it. We just don't have any today. So,
1: no, not
0: coming
1: today.
0: Up, stick around later on this morning for no prizes. We've got that coming up. Text in. Should we do one of those things where we phone somebody? Maybe we'll do that later in the week on Thursday, maybe.
1: Oh, yeah.
0: Right? Text in if you want us to phone you. And then the last time we did that, we had a guy swear several times.
1: Three times.
0: We were like, hey, what do you want to talk about? Apparently, swear words was the topic that he chose. So let's do that experiment again. Maybe not today, but later this week. Over the weekend, though, the main theme in the city was hot. It was very hot. It was so hot. The one day I was walking down the street and I had to smash a guy's car window because trapped inside his car was a chocolate bar. Trapped in there. And that's just not right.
1: What a hero.
0: Right?
1: Joel.
0: Yes. It was just on the cusp of melting. So,
1: and
0: still
1: just
0: salvageable.
1: Completely justified.
0: Delicious.
1: So, yeah.
0: Too. Yeah. O. Henry bar right there on the passenger seat. Have you been enjoying the heat?
1: You know what? It's been okay. I do like to complain about it. I like to complain about any kind of weather. The wind, the rain, the heat, the cold, whatever.
0: Yeah.
1: But I
0: Everybody has
1: the
0: their
1: heat.
0: Hobbies, so I'm glad you've got yours.
1: Oh, yeah. And I'm totally fine to admit it.
0: Yeah.
1: I enjoyed the heat on the Prairie Lily. We went for a cruise for my mom's birthday. We did brunch and then took the little sightseeing tour. And it was so wonderfully breezy on the boat that it didn't even feel hot. And then we went and had a play date at Spray Park, which was nice. Sat in the shade. Kids run around in the water.
0: Yeah.
1: The only thing that really, like, sucked for the weekend was the mosquitoes. I think that kind of put a damper on things.
0: Yeah, usually when you get hot weather, the mosquitoes go away. But these ones apparently like the heat. They are...
1: I also feel like it's incredibly humid. It's been like 60% humidity in my apartment, which is insane.
0: Yeah.
1: So yeah,
0: it
1: that's
0: has been humid. You're not imagining that. We didn't set any records over the weekend, though. I know a lot of people, like, because we had a yellow warning for heat, which this is the first summer that we've gone through where they have these colored warnings. Various levels. I know Regina and the south area of the province had, they elevated all the way to orange, but not even record setting around here. I know we did have that tornado warning on Friday and some crazy rain, but that's not what the yellow alert was for. It was for heat. And on Saturday, we only got up to 31. The previous record for that date was set back in 1937 at 33.9. So that one was doable.
1: That's funny because to me, it felt more like 38, 39.
0: Yeah.
1: Like I was hot.
0: Well, again, with the Humidex, it probably was more like that. And then on Sunday, yesterday, we got to 33, which was hotter. However, the historical record was 37.2, again, set back in 1937.
1: Right.
0: So they had a hot year that year. That was during the Dust Bowl era of the 1930s.
1: Oh,
0: so,
1: yes, the Dust Bowl.
0: Yeah.
1: The dirty 30s.
0: Yes, those fun times.

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0: 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It's Stacey and Joel on Monday morning. If you were listening to the newscast just a little while ago at 6 o'clock, it'll happen again at 7 and 8 o'clock. I made mention how the Snowbirds had their last ever flyover in their hometown of Moose Jaw. 55 years ago, they had their first ever performance in Moose Jaw. And now, 55 years later, they're getting close to hanging up the old propellers, jet? I don't know. They're going to be grounded.
1: Yeah.
0: Pilot's cap, their fatigues. I don't know. I'm just making this worse.
1: Yeah.
0: Basically, the federal government announced that the Tudor jets will be retired and replaced with these new turboprop models. The decision got everybody upset, basically. Yeah. Like, actual pilots are upset. The public is upset. They're saying, look, can't you just phase them out gradually? Why do you have to ground the whole thing?
1: Right.
0: And so this last flight has been pretty exciting. And I was going to say that we had seen a rumor of this happening, but I just shared it on the Facebook page this morning. The Saskatchewan Aviation Museum has confirmed the Snowbirds will be flying over Saskatoon tomorrow between 11 a.m. and noon.
1: So, oh, nice.
0: One last chance, yeah, to just look up in the sky and see them do their thing.
1: Do you have any word on where the best place to see it will be?
0: I have to say, my daughter and I were at Fuddruckers this time last year.
1: Yeah.
0: And the Snowbirds flew over basically 8th Street. So I'm just saying, if you want to maybe grab some lunch at Fudd's today and go.
1: Tomorrow.
0: Keep your eyes peeled.
1: Tomorrow.
0: Yeah, tomorrow.
1: Yeah.
0: That might be a good time. I'm pretty, like, they're very noticeable. I don't know if there's going to be, like, a good
1: place. Well, low-flying jet, I mean, is very noticeable. You hear them, that's for sure. Even if you don't see them, you will hear them.
0: Yeah.
1: I think some of the sentiment with them shutting down the program is, like, the government has billions of dollars for all kinds of ridiculous programs and things that we do. Why can't we just throw $1 billion at this? Is one of the feelings about it, for sure.
0: Why would you want to protect history?
1: Why? No. Yes. Get rid of it. Out with the old, in with the new. And the turboprops, too. You're going, what a downgrade to go from a jet to a turboprop plane. You don't ever get on a WestJet flight and be like, yes, I'm going to Calgary on a propeller plane. Nice, right? Nobody, that's a huge downgrade. When you get it one is. Of those, you always feel a little bit disappointed that you're not flying on a jet.
0: The cool factor is definitely going to go down a little bit.
1: Yeah.
0: I'm sure the aerials will still be impressive, but do prop planes make the steam or the fuel
1: I'm
0: lines,
1: sure,
0: whatever you
1: I'm
0: call
1: I'm sure
0: them,
1: they can the do something like that, the chemtrail, the snowbird chemtrails.
0: Right. Huge conspiracy.
1: I think the other thing that's upsetting about it is how they're retiring them. You know, they're just going to put a few of them in a museum and disassemble the rest of them, which is ridiculous. Why would you, these ones, that you like, you should do an air show where they blow them up. You know, use the ejection seat, crash land it. I haven't been to an air show since I was like 12, but I would go to an air show where they destroyed the Snowbirds.
0: I mean, that's not something you see every day.
1: They could charge a huge ticket price. Instead of like, and even not even just crash land them. Have the two pilots eject early and then the planes collide and explode into each other midair.
0: You're selling me on
1: this. Right? How great would that be?

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1: Cruise News for the city of Saskatoon. Stay tuned for the city of Saskatoon Daily Road Report, coming up just before 7:15. Order the details now at saskatoon.ca/construction. The Saskatchewan Realtors Association is reporting record-breaking sales for June that tracked nearly 20% above the 10-year average. Despite a modest increase in new listings, total housing inventory remains critically low, sitting at roughly half of historical norms, which has dropped the provincial supply to its lowest June level on record. The severe supply crunch continues to fuel intense buyer competition, pushing the provincial benchmark home price to an all-time high of nearly $386,000. The Saskatchewan Public Safety Agency has temporarily grounded three bird dog aircraft from its active wildfire fighting fleet out of an abundance of caution. The proactive suspension follows a fatal crash in the Northwest Territories involving the exact same Turbo Commander model, which serves as an airborne command center for navigating water bombers over forest fires. Officials state the planes will remain out of service pending a comprehensive safety review and mandatory technical inspections. To cover the gap during peak fire season, the province has reconfigured its remaining air fleet and secured backup aircraft from outside jurisdictions. And 55 years after their first ever performance in Moose Jaw, the Canadian Forces Snowbirds took to the skies on Saturday for a bittersweet final hometown show before entering an extended operational pause. The federal government previously announced that the iconic aerobatics team will be kept out of the air until the early 2030s, while their aging fleet of Tudor jets is systematically retired and replaced with new turboprop models. The decision has sparked an emotional response and a growing advocacy campaign from former pilots and members of the public who are urging Ottawa to reconsider, suggesting a simplified or scaled-back formation show instead of grounding the team entirely. As always, you can check out all your local news stories at sasktoday.ca.
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2: Good morning, I'm Benny Walchuk. The Saskatchewan Roughriders improved to 4-1 on the season yesterday after a big 38-7 win over the visiting Hamilton Tiger Cats at Mosaic Stadium. Trevor Harris threw for 202 yards and two touchdowns, while backup QB Tommy Stevens rushed for two more majors. Riders head coach Corey Mace.
3: I'm happy. This is, I think, something we've been waiting for as a defense, certainly. And then you see, obviously, how that can turn the tides for this team. So I'm happy that it started in the second half.
2: The Green and White are now on their second bye week of the season. They'll return to action next Thursday, July 23rd, hosting the Edmonton Elks. To baseball is a special weekend for former Saskatoon Barry and Saskatchewan baseball product Carter Beck. The Carnduff product was picked in the first round, 26th overall, the MLB draft by the Atlanta Braves. He became the highest drafted player ever from Saskatchewan. His former team, the Saskatoon Barry, stayed hot as they beat the Swift Current 57s yesterday 10-1 in the Western Canadian Baseball League action. Elsewhere was Moose Jaw beating Brooks 18-11. Regina Red Sox fell 8-7 to the Okotoks Dogs. And the Weyburn Beavers blanked the visiting Lethbridge Bulls 1-0. In the majors, the Toronto Blue Jays will head into the All-Star break in a losing note after a 5-4 loss to the San Diego Padres. The Jays will head into the break with a 45-51 record. Dylan Cease of the Blue Jays will start in tomorrow's MLB All-Star Game for the American League, that game taking place in Philadelphia. And that's your sports. Don't miss the latest on your team. Register for the Sports Cage Insider Report. 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
1: Taking a look at the weather for today, as mentioned previously, the yellow warning for heat is done from Environment Canada. It's still going to be warm. 25 today, mix of sun and cloud. 27 tomorrow, mix of sun and cloud once again. Wednesday, a cloudy one, 25. Maybe some rain overnight. Maybe some rain on Thursday. I have the hiccups.
4: I can hear that.
1: Thursday,
4: yeah. Yeah,
1: 25 degrees. And then back to the hot, sunny days for Friday, Saturday, and Sunday. Right now, partly cloudy, 18 degrees.
0: 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And when you put all those numbers and letters together, you get a really, really good thing. 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

0: I love the out on that song just because of the saxophone solo, especially when Stacey's doing the air sax. There's nothing like that.
1: I'm so good at air sax.
0: You're asleep at the wheel today. No air sax at all. So kind of let down on the end of that one.
1: Sorry, man. They can't all be amazing performances.
0: It is Monday, so I'll give you a pass on that. Not a great weekend for the movies, especially Disney had a bit of a flop over the weekend. They had the live action Moana starring The Rock, no one cared. Nobody was into it. It made $43 million in ticket sales from U.S. and Canada. Cost them $250 million to produce, so they have not recouped their cost.
1: Ouch.
0: The Rock alone, I read, made $20 million for that movie. So they made enough to pay him and probably a few of the other staff, but that would be about it. So not a big demand for this one. It's a live action one. The most recent Moana movie, Moana 2, what did it come out, like less than 2 years ago?
1: And it wasn't great either.
0: Yeah. And then the original they made a lot of money off of. But one of the things I read, a conspiracy theory about this movie, is that if you look at the photos, Dwayne Johnson has no nipples in the photos. And apparently Disney has some rule where they don't allow nipples in their movies. Let me just see. I was duped by the internet here. They can put nipples in movies.
1: Maybe his nipples are covered by tattoos.
0: Well, it's okay. So here's what it is. I was wondering. No, they didn't edit out his real nipples with CGI. The internet definitely noticed something was missing, though. It was because of the 40-pound... He wore a 40-pound prosthetic muscle bodysuit as if he wasn't ripped enough.
1: Oh, jeepers.
0: They're all covered in the tattoos, but one thing they didn't put on the bodysuit was nipples. No.
1: Interesting.
0: Nipples. Yeah.
1: Is that why the movie flopped? Did we really just want to see his nipples?
0: Well, I've never actually noticed The Rock's nipples before, whether or not they're great or... I mean, maybe that's the thing. They're so... they blend in so well. They're the perfect nipple. I don't know.
1: Maybe, just under the radar.
0: Have you ever noticed his nipples before? Have you ever had a good look at the... observe the areolas?
1: I have not.
0: No.
1: But now I want to see them. Like, so, I just want to see what I've been missing in this movie.
0: Yeah, what I had read that was Disney had a strict policy about like an anti-nipple manifesto, but that apparently was just an internet conspiracy theory, which I'm kind of disappointed about. I would love if Disney had those backroom boardroom conversations about that. But no, but they do have a very strict G/PG family friendly brand image that they have to adhere to with their movies. So
1: whatever.
0: You know, they're always, as long as the mom dies, that's all that they care about with the Disney movies.
1: Show the nip. Show the nip.

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2: It is time for the City of Saskatoon Daily Road Report. 2nd Avenue South, the northbound and southbound lanes will be closed from 19th Street to Saunders Place, which is basically as you're getting into River Landing there, for some crane hoisting. Ooh. They're not hoisting a crane. The crane is hoisting something in
3: for that area there. I wish the city would disclose whether or not it'd be worth going to watch, right?
2: Well, and like, what are you lifting? I want details. Is it construction material? Is it a grand piano that's going to be put into the, you know, whatever, somewhere? Is it a rooftop hot tub for one of the offices?
3: Those are
2: there?
3: Legit questions.
2: Very.
3: Fair enough.
2: That is starting this morning at 6 a.m. And it's a few days. It won't wrap up until the 17th at 5 p.m. So they're hoisting a lot of things.
3: Wow. So we got a few things going on 20th Street as well. 20th Street West, the eastbound lane is going to be closed at Ottawa Avenue South. Which, if you're keeping score, Ottawa is way out west. You'd think they'd put that at the east end of 20th, but no, it's at the west end. And they're doing road patching there starting at 9 a.m., wrapping up at 3 p.m. And then also at Avenue H South, the intersection there with the curb lanes, they're going to have that closed down as well for streetlight maintenance between 9 and 5 today through till July 17th.
2: Okay. If you want more information on current road restrictions, delays, and detours, visit saskatoon.ca/construction.
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0: 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You got Joel. You got the Coop. You got the whole crew here with you.
1: All of us.
0: Yeah, all and both are here. Hope you had a great weekend. Story that came out over the weekend that caught my attention was about our Commander-in-Chief, Prime Minister Mark Carney. Apparently not the the greatest first year of his prime ministership as per the GDP. Apparently it's the worst first year in office for a prime minister in over 60 years. So the GDP shrank. It was really cold out over the last year. We had shrinkage in the GDP. It's very easily explainable, the shrinkage. Everybody knows about shrinkage.
1: Right, that's
0: Carney what happens. Just it's suffering from a little bit of shrinkage there. But Prime Minister Stephen Harper, when he first took office, the growth came at 1.4%. And then Justin Trudeau also had a pretty good first year, 1.7% growth in 2015, 2016, whereas with Carney over the last year, it shrank by 0.05%. So
1: can he blame the Strait of Hormuz for this?
0: You can blame Trump. You can blame all kinds of things. But I feel like we were sold a bad bill of goods a little bit. We were promised an economic mastermind. And it turns out, you know, I feel like maybe he's kind of like the Connor McDavid of politics here, where we got promised, you know, a really good return.
1: Oh,
0: we're supposed to have a cup coming in, but instead it just turns out he's kind of expensive is kind of what's going on, right?
1: And there's nothing to show.
0: No. And you got to feel like, oh man, especially when you follow Justin Trudeau, and Justin Trudeau, not really known for his economic policies, outperformed you. It's not, you wonder what else it's going to, like, what the pattern is going to be. Is he also going to get divorced?
1: But I was going to say, does he need divorce. To emulate Trudeau?
0: Maybe, yeah. Have a bad divorce.
1: And then date a pop star.
0: Yeah, he could date Nicki Minaj when he's all done being the prime minister. I don't know who he would date. Who would you pick for
1: him? Alanis Morissette, obviously.
0: Yeah, I think so. That'd be a good one.

0: Cruz.
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0: variety that rocks. 96.3 Cruise FM. It's Stacy and Joel. Good morning. We have been having some intense weather as of late. There was a heat warning from Environment Canada for most of the weekend. It is done for now until it gets hot again next time. But we also dealt with some weather systems that were coming through, some thunderstorms, some tornado alerts as well. I think we had 10 confirmed tornadoes over the weekend across the province.
1: On Friday, yeah.
0: Not necessarily like none here in Saskatoon, obviously, but 10 of them spotted around the province. So that was a very...
1: That was a record.
0: I don't know, and when those notifications go off on your phone, you know, it's a little jarring. We've had a lot of them lately. And so it was, just intense weather. Lots of heat, lots of storms, lots of tornadoes. And I was house-sitting on Friday there for my friend. I was checking on her cat. Not a drop of rain fell where she was. But meanwhile, within a very close vicinity, people were getting absolutely hammered with rain.
1: One of my friends in the neighborhood had her patio furniture, her table got smashed from the rain. Whatever. I don't know if it was hail, but she heard a loud bang, went out, and the glass top on the table was obliterated.
0: Oh, geez.
1: Yeah.
0: Wow.
1: So whatever went on with that was very intense.
0: Well, it was super intense. And guess who left her patio door open while she was off checking on
1: her friend's cat? Could it be you? Would it be you?
0: Twas I, and it's a rental. I don't want to say I don't care, but I also don't care. So my carpet was very wet.
1: Right.
0: And my plants got absolutely drenched. The snakes, still there. They didn't go anywhere. They love the rain.
1: Can I let you know the context of which I was in when the emergency alert for the tornado went off? I was in Walmart, and probably about 2 or 3 minutes previous to that, the power went off. I was at the Stonebridge Walmart. There was a power outage there.
0: Oh, my gosh.
1: And I don't know if you've ever been in a Walmart when all the lights go off, but it's very dark, even with the emergency lights. So lights go off, and everybody's freaking out. They're trying to escort everybody out of the store because you can't see anything in there. Shoplifting could be going rampant, you know, just a smash and grab in there. People are freaking out. There was a kid next to us who didn't know where his mom was. And then, on top of that, now all the phones are going off with an emergency alert that there's a tornado. So,
0: this is like end of days.
1: It was an apocalypse in there. It was crazy. And I was just short of expecting to run outside and see a bunch of zombies attacking people. That was the only thing that was missing from the whole scenario. So very exciting Friday.

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0: 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Our phone number here is 938-0963. You can reach out to us with any traffic tips you've got. If you've got, I don't know, you want to share your feelings. Or I always like when people share something funny. That's good, too. 938-0963. You can pass that along to us. Stacey and Joel here with you. Another way you can get in touch with us is through our Facebook page. We check that fairly regularly, and one of the posts that we had going over the weekend was we're talking about strange food combos, things that should not work together but somehow do. And man, we have a lot of people who are either pregnant, smoking marijuana, hopefully not both, but definitely some of these food combos are so interesting.
1: I did want to say, Debbie Senek Boyacek, she said, I think some of these people smoke way too much weed. Some of these are gross.
0: Yeah.
1: It's like, well, that's true. You know what, probably how it came about.
0: You know what would make a good idea for a cooking show? Where they get a guy who's a stoner together with a pregnant woman and they see what they can come up with.
1: Oh.
0: Right?
1: Sure.
0: I think that'd be a lot of fun.
1: Gwen Charlin Debler, Hawkins Cheesies dipped in ketchup. I would 100% try that.
0: Yeah.
1: That sounds really good.
0: Yeah, that sounds
1: good. Our buddy
0: good.
1: Jason Shingoose, fresh fried bannock. Mm. And sriracha. That actually sounds like it would be quite tasty.
0: That's not too weird. That's not too weird.
1: Jacqueline Johns, pretzels. I love pretzels dipped in mayonnaise. And I love mayonnaise.
0: Yeah, that's not a bad one. Yeah.
1: The, Jeremy Lacoste, cheese whiz toast dipped in hot chocolate.
0: Oh, man.
1: Oh, my God.
0: I'm just reading one from Cindy Harder here. I'm just scrolling the comments, trying to find the weirdest ones that I possibly can. She says pimento stuffed olives and cheddar sandwiches on Winnipeg rye bread.
1: I love olives. Okay, you want the weirdest one? This might be it. Rose Bryant, gravy on salad.
0: You know what? I've had that. When you know, you have your Thanksgiving dinner, you get a little gravy over there on the lettuce and maybe some carrots. It's not bad.
1: No.
0: It's not bad.
1: That never happens.
0: My
1: gravy is always contained in the moat of mashed potatoes.
0: Yeah. Well, and you have that OCD thing where the food can't touch either. So you've never experienced the joy. You could try it sometime, though. Just drip a little on the salad and see what happens. I think the weirdest one for me here, Jennifer Hebert, tuna with raspberry jam sandwich.
1: I don't know. I love raspberry jam, but I absolutely hate tuna.
0: To each their own, I guess. If you got a weird food combo, feel free to drop it on our Facebook page.

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2: The Saskatchewan Realtors Association is reporting record-breaking sales for June that tracked nearly 20% above the 10-year average. Despite a modest increase in new listings, total housing inventory remains critically low, sitting at roughly half of historical norms, which has dropped the provincial supply.

0: to its lowest June level on record. The severe supply crunch continues to fuel intense buyer competition, pushing the provincial benchmark home price to an all-time high of nearly $386,000. The Saskatchewan Public Safety Agency has temporarily grounded three Bird Dog aircraft from its active wildfire fighting fleet out of an abundance of caution. The proactive suspension follows a fatal crash in the Northwest Territories involving the exact same Turbo Commander model, which serves as an airborne command center for navigating water bombers over forest fires. Officials state the planes will remain out of service pending a comprehensive safety review and mandatory technical inspections. To cover the gap during peak fire season, the province has reconfigured its remaining air fleet and secured backup aircraft from outside jurisdictions. And 55 years after their first ever performance in Moose Jaw, the Canadian Forces Snowbirds took to the skies on Saturday for a bittersweet final hometown show before entering an extended operational pause. The federal government previously announced that the iconic aerobatics team will be kept out of the air until the early 2030s, while their aging fleet of Tudor jets is systematically retired and replaced with new turboprop models. The decision has sparked an emotional response and a growing advocacy campaign from former pilots and members of the public who are urging Ottawa to reconsider, suggesting a simplified or scaled-back formation show instead of grounding the team entirely. As always, you can check out all your local news stories at sasktoday.ca.
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2: Good morning, I'm Benny Walchuk. The Saskatchewan Roughriders improved to 4-1 on the season yesterday after a big 38-7 win over the visiting Hamilton Tiger Cats at Mosaic Stadium. Trevor Harris threw for 202 yards and two touchdowns, while backup QB Tommy Stevens rushed for two more majors. Riders head coach Corey Mace.
3: I'm happy. This is, I think, something we've been waiting for as a defense, certainly. And then you see, obviously, how that can turn the tides for this team. So I'm happy that it started in the second half.
2: The Green and White are now on their second bye week of the season. They'll return to action next Thursday, July 23rd, hosting the Edmonton Elks. To baseball is a special weekend for former Saskatoon Barry and Saskatchewan baseball product Carter Beck. The Carnduff product was picked in the first round, 26th overall, the MLB draft by the Atlanta Braves. He became the highest drafted player ever from Saskatchewan. His former team, the Saskatoon Barry, stayed hot as they beat the Swift Current 57s yesterday 10-1 in the Western Canadian Baseball League action. Elsewhere was Moose Jaw beating Brooks 18-11. Regina Red Sox fell 8-7 to the Okotoks Dogs. And the Weyburn Beavers blanked the visiting Lethbridge Bulls 1-0. In the majors, the Toronto Blue Jays will head into the All-Star break in a losing note after a 5-4 loss to the San Diego Padres. The Jays will head into the break with a 45-51 record. Dylan Cease of the Blue Jays will start in tomorrow's MLB All-Star Game for the American League, that game taking place in Philadelphia. And that's your sports. Don't miss the latest on your team. 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
4: Cruise weather, we've got a pretty reasonable day to look forward to today. Not too hot, not too cold, just right in the sweet spot. 25 is the high for today. Mix of sun and cloud dropping down to about 15 tonight. Tomorrow, creeping closer to 30, up to about 27, mix of sun and cloud. And for Wednesday and Thursday, about 25 degrees with cloudy or a chance of showers both days. Friday, we're back up close to 30, 29, and temperatures around that for next weekend. Saskatoon right now at 19 degrees.
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0: 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It's Monday. It's Stacy and Joel here with you. We don't have any speed cameras in the province right now, allegedly. I still can't get to the bottom of whether or not the cameras are working or they're not working. I know SGI released a statement saying they may or may not be working, but we're not going to disclose it to you.
1: They can't confirm, they can't deny, because they ultimately want us to still obey the speed limits and drive nicely.
0: They want us to pretend
1: like, no,
0: they're there, right?
1: Yes, exactly.
0: Yeah. Imagine if you could get a ticket. Imagine what that would be like. But that's how they operate anyway, right? With just the police being around. You never know where a police officer is going to be. And then people, when they get busted, they're like, oh, boy, whoops. How did
1: didn't
0: that end up that I was
1: there
0: speeding here? Yeah, that's the premise of all of it anyway.
1: I did also see, though, that some experts are chiming in on this situation. They interviewed somebody who's like a, I forget what the fancy title was, some professor of traffic in Ontario, had basically said this is a bad situation, because now the preventions that they have in place with these speed cameras aren't there, and they have seen the statistics before. They've seen the patterns. When there aren't cameras like this, people just almost kind of go crazy.
0: Not people. I like how they needed a professor to tell them that, too, that people are going to, now that the cameras aren't there, they're going to go faster. Gee, that's a shock.
1: He did say that the cameras do reduce the proportion of speeding vehicles in school zones by 45%.
0: Yeah.
1: And that's always been, I think, a good place for those speed cameras is in school zones.
0: I agree.
1: Definitely.
0: Those are great.
1: The circle drive ones, come on.
0: I know. People slow down for maybe 200-300 meters in front of the camera and then speed right back again. Right?
1: Exactly.
0: Yeah.
1: And the circle drive speed bothers me too, because I remember when it was 100. I'm quite sure.
0: No, dude, it was never 100.
1: Yes, it was.
0: I think they increased the speed at a certain point in time. It was never 100. Are you just looking?
1: Oh my God. It's a common misconception, but the speed limit on circle drive was actually increased to 90?
0: Yeah.
1: No.
0: Yeah, it used to be slower.
1: This is brand new information.
0: When do you remember it being 100?
1: Like 10 years ago? 15 years ago?
0: No, never 100.
1: Is this one of those like Fruit of the Loom things? What's that called?
0: The Mandela
1: effect.
0: Where you're
1: like, oh, I could.
0: Yeah.
1: Yes.
0: You know what though? Maybe like, here's the thing, is that you live in your own alternate timeline anyway. So maybe this is from whatever timeline you're on.
1: Have I come back to the future?
0: Yeah, I think that's what it is. That's probably...

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0: Variety that rocks. 96.3 Cruise FM. Stacey and Joel on a not quite so hot Monday. And over the weekend, there was a launch of a movie, Disney's massively anticipated live action Moana remake. And
1: was it massively anticipated, though?
0: That's what they said in the article. Oh, so I'm okay. Just quoting the internet news, which is very valid.
1: I haven't heard my kids mention it once about wanting to go see it. So I don't know.
0: I remember hearing about the production, like the making of the movie and how The Rock had to wear that suit, which we mentioned has no nipples or whatever. Yes. The whole nipple gate situation. But it was number one, but it was only $43 million in the U.S. and Canada. And it was a $250 million cost to make. This movie. So that, ladies and gentlemen, is considered a flop.
1: And especially from Disney, they've had a few of these lately.
0: They have. And anytime you try to redo a classic already, like maybe Moana is not old enough to be a classic, but the very first Moana, the cartoon, amazing.
1: Yeah.
0: Moana 2, the cartoon, not as good.
1: Right.
0: But then another Moana yet in the span of what?
1: Well, the first one came out in 2016, so 10 years, the exact same movie, just with live action actors. I know. You know what I think happened here with the whole Nipplegate situation is that it's like a reverse Batman. Do you remember when they put, I think it was Val Kilmer, as Batman, they put nipples on the suit, and that ended up tanking the series there. I think this might be a similar situation where they got rid of the nipples, and people are like, no, I can't watch The Rock unless I can see his nipples.
0: Maybe that's part of areolas.
1: Yes, I must have. And to further that, though, you know how they did the original Jungle Book movie didn't have nipples, right? The animated version of it. Mowgli didn't have any nipples.
0: Mowgli, right.
1: And then they released the live-action Jungle Book with real nipples on Mowgli, and it made almost $1 billion. So,
0: wow. Who knew nipples were so crucial?
1: You know what? It's a very important part of cinema. So, if you're making a movie, don't mess up the nipples, that's for sure.
0: Yeah.

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0: 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It is Stacy and Joel. Good morning to you. We all know how expensive vacationing can be. Getting to your destination, whether you drive there, cost of fuel, if you fly there, the cost of flights. And then once you get there to the destination is the accommodation. It is so expensive. And much like the very crappy movie, The Holiday, it sounds like Canadians are doing just that. They are swapping homes with people in order to save money when it comes to vacations. If you haven't seen The Holiday, two female leads swap houses, different cities, and spend time in each other's hometown.
1: Was it any good? I remember my wife watching that movie and thinking like, ugh, this is awful. And then I went and watched wrestling on the other TV because it felt like it had a better story to
0: it. You know what it is? It's one of those movies. It's a Christmas-y-ish because it takes place at Christmas time.
1: Yeah.
0: They got a tomato meter of 51%, but the popcorn meter was 80. People just love this movie.
1: Okay, and you're not a fan of it either. Why? What's your problem with it?
0: Oh my gosh, Cameron Diaz, not one of the best actresses out there. She's terrible. The writing's terrible. The premise is cute.
1: Right.
0: It's just not for me. But I do love the idea of sweet-talking somebody in another country to let me stay at their place and then convincing them to come to Saskatoon.
1: They can come here and then deal with your pigeons for you.
0: Right,
1: as part of the experience.
0: The winter.
1: It's part of the experience is having those live pigeons that you it's a house pet.
0: Yeah. I just need to make friends with somebody from Greece or somebody from like Italy.
1: Yeah, or somebody completely naive that doesn't really know geography and doesn't know what the prairies are like. I mean, I think the prairies are beautiful, but they're an acquired taste. They're like Pilsner or like coffee. It takes a little while before you kind of get used to it, right? So the initial
0: That's true.
1: I just got to convince somebody in Bermuda to come here to Saskatchewan, right?
0: And then we would be living our best lives.
1: Yeah, should be a pretty easy sales pitch, I think. No problem.
0: Yeah.

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0: 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You can check that out at all the locations you find podcasts. Stacey and Joel here with you. One of the conversations that was ongoing throughout the weekend on our Cruise Facebook page was about food combinations that are very strange, yet somehow they work.
1: I love this.
0: Oh, yeah. Yeah, and it's so funny. One of the food combinations that I was recommending to you last week, somebody else suggested that on this Facebook post. Michelle Lee said salt and vinegar chips with dill pickle dip. I had that recommended to me to a friend by my friend Martin, who told me about it, and it is great.
1: Right.
0: I really enjoy that combo. Did you try it yet? How?
1: It's funny. Yes, I did actually.
0: Yeah.
1: But I had dollar store salt and vinegar chips.
0: Oh, okay.
1: And the hell of a good dill pickle dip.
0: Yeah,
1: and
0: the hell of a good dip is good. You got to go with the double Dutch though. They got to be the kettle cooked chips in
1: Miss
0: order
1: Vickies.
0: For yeah, the Miss Vickies or the
1: okay.
0: Old Dutch, Double Dutch, or even
1: there's my problem.
0: Even the President's Choice brand ones are good too, but you got to get
1: okay
0: the Double Dutch. I think that's a pivotal part of this whole
1: okay
0: thing. I liked another one here. We got Maya Tapper Mackinaw said tater tots and chocolate pudding. Oh,
1: that sounds amazing.
0: That
1: I am
0: sounds so
1: a
0: good
1: sucker for anything sweet and salty. Like, sign me up. I love sweet and salty. That is something I would 100% eat.
0: Have you ever tried the Wendy's fries with the Frosty, the chocolate Frosty?
1: Dude, I was raised on fries and Frosties.
0: So good. So good. So,
1: so
0: reading
1: good
0: this, tater tots and chocolate pudding, even more potatoey flavored and more chocolatey. I can't, like, it just feels like this is going to be an exaggeration
1: amazing
0: of how good that already is with the fries and Frosty.
1: I liked Jordy Ray's Sabian. Bananas on spaghetti. Just cut up a raw banana on top of your cooked spaghetti and sauce. Try it. Trust me.
0: I wonder how do you come up with that?
1: Do you accidentally?
0: Yes.
1: Exactly. How does that come about where you're like, oh, shoot, I dropped all this sliced banana on my spaghetti. What is going on here?
0: Pregnancy and marijuana. One or the other, right?
1: Maybe. And you know what's funny? This one sounds like that. Melanie Perrin. My mom used to eat bologna sandwiches dunked in orange Kool-Aid.
0: Ugh. Weird.
1: Hey, just the flavor combo, but also the
0: yeah
1: wet bread?
0: I know. So strange.
1: Jennifer Young. Pineapple, cottage cheese, and tons of black pepper. That one actually sounds
0: yeah
1: like something
0: I could see that.
1: I would eat.
0: Uh-huh.
1: Melanie Perrin, one more time. She's full of them. Macaroni and cheese whiz. Love that. With kernel corn, like with popcorn.
0: Mm.
1: I love both of those things so much. I am definitely trying
0: I
1: that
0: worry
1: one
0: about it making the popcorn soggy, though.
1: I don't know, man. It's probably worth it. The
0: soggy
1: textures
0: popcorn
1: would be so different.
0: Yeah, I don't know, man.
1: Ugh.
0: I don't know if I could do it. I don't know. If you got a good food combo, feel free to drop it up on our Facebook page. Maybe we'll talk about it on the air.

0: 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I have a great idea.
1: Oh, yeah? What's that?
0: Well, first we go to Adult Source, and then you get to... 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
1: Oh, I love that for me.
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1: The first time I heard this song, I had no idea who this one-named lazy-sounding guy was with such a distinctive voice, and he was rapping. And then you see the video of the skinny blonde-haired Beck dragging a casket around, singing about nothing, really. God, it was amazing. The hook just got ya. It's Beck, Loser.

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1: Mission Control, we're locked in and ready to go. 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Oh, oh, yeah, yeah.
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1: the first time that's ever happened to me. I swear. 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

0: 96.3 Cruise FM. It's Stacey and Joel on a pretty nice day, actually. The heat warning from Environment Canada is gone. So 25 today, mix of sun and cloud. That is no warning required for a day like that. 27 tomorrow, mix of sun and cloud. 25 again on Wednesday. Definitely a cloudy one. Maybe some rain overnight. 25 rainy on Thursday. Wow. Did that just happen? Oh my God, please. Dude, I was holding that back so far.
1: You know what? You almost made it to the end. So here we are.

0: 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It's Stacey and Joel with you. We've had quite a show today. Stacey just belched live on the air just a little bit ago, so that'll be on the podcast.
1: Yeah.
0: You can hear that.
1: That's going to be a huge listening point for
0: everybody.
1: That'll
0: be worth downloading the podcast and listening through the whole thing for. It will, actually. I don't know. It's very funny because you're usually fairly polite
1: and innocent.
0: But that burp,
1: you
0: just
1: know what,
0: like,
1: that was?
0: It tumbled right out of your mouth.
1: That was a glimpse into who I am as a person and how we are together.
0: Behind the scenes.
1: Basically.
0: It's pretty disgusting.
1: You're welcome.
0: To be honest.
1: Oh, God.
0: I feel like people would be revolted by...
1: Two teenage boys.
0: Yeah. Yeah, really. So here's something we were talking about earlier. We were talking about, what were we talking about?
1: To do speeding. With, the
0: speed cameras.
1: How
0: yeah.
1: they're none.
0: And you have a false memory of the speed limit on Circle Drive being 100 kilometers an hour.
1: I thought there was a big hoo-ha, a brouhaha. Not
0: a big hoo-ha.
1: Not a hoo-ha, brouhaha.
0: Who's got a big hoo-ha?
1: Circle Drive.
0: Circle Drive.
1: Of them reducing it to 90, and everyone was like, this is ridiculous, blah, blah.
0: Right.
1: And we looked into it, and they bumped it up to 90.
0: Yeah,
1: from
0: what was
1: 80,
0: it before? It was 80?
1: 70 or something.
0: Could you imagine going 80 around there? People would use that as an excuse to go 70.
1: Yeah.
0: Right?
1: I really did think that they knocked it down to 90.
0: It's the Mandela effect.
1: And it is,
0: right, where you have these false memories about things that people talk about as skipping timelines. They tie it together with CERN, the Hadron Collider over in Geneva, I believe that's where it is.
1: Sure.
0: Right? So they turn that thing on. I don't know. Their conspiracy theories are they're doing Stranger Things type of stuff over there. They're messing around with the dimensional this and that. I don't know.
1: This and that. We are smashing, so scientific.
0: Smashing hadrons together is what they're doing.
1: Okay.
0: Yeah. And it changes things. So every time they do that or they do an experiment with it, we jump to a different timeline. You know, you have the Fruit of the Loom with no cornucopia.
1: So that's my excuse for not remembering
0: things?
1: I
0: mean, maybe. Here's
1: the
0: thing.
1: It's the time continuum.
0: The most recent one that I heard was about the show Lamb Chops and the song that they sang there, the song that never ends, or is it the song that doesn't end?
1: I always sung it doesn't.
0: Doesn't? I can't remember which one it was. I never really watched that show.
1: There's a bunch of them. Darth Vader tells Luke, no, I am your father. Everyone thinks it's Luke, I am your father. In Snow White, the Evil Queen says, magic mirror on the wall, even though people think it's mirror on the wall.
0: Right.
1: In Forrest Gump, the quote is actually, life is like a box of chocolates. People think it's life was a box of chocolates.
0: Well, and do you remember the movie Shazam starring Sinbad? Where he was a genie. Do you remember that?
1: Yep.
0: That's not a movie. It never existed. It's not real.
1: Pardon me?
0: Never existed. Not a real movie, apparently.
1: What was it? A show?
0: Nothing.
1: Who are you?
0: This is what I'm saying. False memories, man.

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0: Ready to Rocks, 96.3 Cruise FM. Stacey and Joel, we are done for today. Wow, what a day it's been. I have had...
1: What do you think? How did we rank on this one?
0: Well, I was awake at 1 o'clock this morning.
1: Yeah.
0: I've been awake since 1 a.m.
1: Okay.
0: Possibly 12:57.
1: Right, so you've been up for 9 hours.
0: Yeah.
1: Nice. How's it going for you?
0: You know what?
1: Great. You look fine. I don't know.
0: I feel like this is our best show yet.
1: Yeah, I would agree. Our best show ever, perhaps.
0: But I do feel...
1: Do you think it's better than circa one, round one of this morning show, or round two? Have we usurped and triumphed over even our first time together as co-hosts?
0: Like very first time?
1: Yeah.
0: Like back in the teens?
1: Yeah, in the teens.
0: Yes.
1: Oh, wow.
0: Mm-hmm.
1: I would agree.
0: It's that level.
1: Yeah. Incredible.
0: Of amazingness.
1: Yeah.
0: What were we going to talk about here?
1: Oh, Nipplegate, right?
0: Nipplegate.
1: We talked about Nipplegate in the movie Moana. They took the nipples out of Moana, and nobody wants to see it when there are no nipples in that movie.
0: Well, it seems weird. I thought I saw a shadow of one. I feel like they've been tattooed
1: over. The shadow
0: of
1: a nipple. There is an idea for a movie itself.
0: Sounds like the...
1: It's a suspense thriller.
0: Yeah. Shadow of a nipple.
1: Yeah.
0: What else did we talk about? The speed cameras, the Mandela effect, which we just did.
1: Also, Diet Coke is a medicine.
0: Mm-hmm.
1: Yeah.
0: Doctors prescribed it to a woman to unblock her food lump in her guts, and it worked.
1: Yeah.
0: So she
1: lost like 6 pounds in 2 days drinking Diet Coke.
0: If you haven't had a little movement in a while, just pound some Diet Coke. See what happens.
1: Yeah. So you can catch all of this in the podcast. Is it ready to go? Have you sent it out?
0: Not yet.
1: Not yet. Okay.
0: We're still talking.
1: Catch it later. Oh, yeah. I guess this has to go on there too. So
0: yeah.
1: Anyway. All right. Okay. Well, I'll see you tomorrow.
0: Okay.
1: Enjoy sleeping for 2 hours again tonight, or maybe get the regular amount of sleep we get.
0: I'll see what happens. I'm liking this lack of sleep, Stacey.
1: It's good. Yeah.

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90s, and sometimes 2000s, 70s, maybe some odd 60s here and there. 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
1: No Evan today, and there's reason for that. We'll talk about it shortly, and we'll talk about a very unique experience myself and Evan had at this past weekend's Country Thunder in Craven, Saskatchewan. We'll get to that in a few.

0: Afternoons with Chad and Evan.
1: We are Evanless because, well, he had maybe too much fun at Country Thunder over the weekend. No, he had these days booked off, but we did have a lot of fun. Evan and I am seeing a lot of stuff at the beer gardens at Country Thunder. And then, yes, if you were there for Creed, you did see Evan and I and young Aaron go out on stage and introduce Creed. Now, that being said, it should also be known, and I did have a lot of people ask us, did you guys have a lot of fun before you walked up on that stage? Yes, we were fun to the brim, as they say. We had been participating in all of the fun. yeah, it was kind of a last-minute thing, us going up there. So, yeah, now you know. But it was actually kind of... It's been a while since I've been out on a stage with a lot of people out there, like a big concert like that. And I'll admit, I had a moment where it wasn't really hitting me, and then they gave me the mic, great, whatever. And then as soon as I walk out on stage, I look out and I go, oh, there's a lot of people here, actually. Yeah. Yeah. Creed, they did a great job, I thought. Evan and I know we were all singing along to the hits. It took a while for them to get to the hits, and there's some people complaining about that. There's some people saying Scott Stapp talked a little bit. Sure, he did. But it's great. And the last half of the show was just banger after banger after banger after banger. It was fun. It's a great night out. It was a great weekend. I'm not even a country music guy, and I'll admit. Hey, that Riley Green, ladies, you need to calm down. He's got a great, and all the ladies saying, his mustache is amazing. And then mine's creepy. That's not fair.

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1: It was a warm one for the Saskatchewan Rough Riders yesterday, but they still pulled it off. They still got it done. We'll go to the details coming up.

0: and Evan.
1: Good on you for the good on you to all the Rider fans that showed up yesterday at Mosaic Stadium. Yesterday was hot like the bejesus. That's the only way I can describe it. It was like inhumanely hot. You know, it the torturous hot. And so many people sitting through that game. Did not matter. East Side stands, of course, going in for breaks, but coming out and doing it. You know, sitting in that upper deck. Whoo-wee! She gets toasty. And then, like, the whole game yesterday. So good on you for getting out there and supporting your Saskatchewan Rough Riders because it worked. The Riders came back, scored 27 unanswered points. Didn't really come back. It was, you know, wasn't out of their hands anyway. Beating the Ticats. Their Ticats were struggling, man. But the Riders have their work cut out for them. So bye week now. So enjoying some rest off after sweating it out on the field yesterday. You know, some of those linemen will lose 25 pounds in a game. That's just because of the heat. And you could see it in their on their uniforms yesterday, too. The Riders will be facing the Elks. I almost said it. I still almost say their name all the time. The Edmonton Elks coming up on July 23rd. That's a Thursday night game, 7 p.m. So you might want to take the Friday off now. And that's not a long weekend or anything, is it? I always lose track over summer. But the Elks are, the Riders are tied with the Elks for first place in the West. That could change because, again, the Riders have a bye week this week. The Elks will be playing. But, looking forward to it. A Thursday evening game. Hopefully a little bit cooler than it was this weekend. You can get your tickets. Go to riderville.com.

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1: Citizens Bank Park in Philadelphia will be the venue for tonight's MLB Home Run Derby. Eight competitors, including Ben Rice of the Yankees and Kyle Schwarber of the Philadelphia Phillies, will be aiming to entertain the long ball fans. Tomorrow, the MLB All-Star Game will be played, where Toronto Blue Jays pitcher Dylan Cease will be starting on the mound for the American League. Speaking of the Jays, they'll have 4 days off before the hosty Chicago White Sox to open up their second half on Friday. Four previous champions and four top-ranked teams in the world, it's a World Cup semifinal lineup for the ages. France will play Spain tomorrow in the first semifinal in Texas. Then on Wednesday, defending champion Argentina will meet England in Atlanta. The World Cup final is set for Sunday in East Rutherford, New Jersey.
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0: Westroads and Saskatchewan Provincial Water Ski Championship. That one's coming up actually this weekend at the Saskatoon Water Ski Club. So this is a good opportunity to get outside and really see some impressive stuff. People jumping all over the place. I don't know. Do they stack water skiers on top of each other's shoulders anymore? I remember that used to be a thing. I don't know. Anyway, the 2026 Westerns and Saskatchewan Provincial Water Ski Championship happens again at the Saskatoon Water Ski Club this upcoming weekend. It's for all ages and abilities, adaptive events as well, and those Saskatchewan Provincial Champions will be crowned.
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1: The sports books, they're laughing. 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I don't know how it's considered an upset. 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We'll talk the downfall of Conor McGregor coming up.

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1: I really hope you didn't waste your money on getting that Conor McGregor fight over the weekend. McGregor, Max Holloway fighting in the UFC. And boy, oh boy, was that a bust. Conor McGregor out early with an ACL injury. Like, out so early that people are questioning whether it was a setup. Like, out so early that the UFC released footage of Conor McGregor warming up before the fight to prove that there was no injury before he hit the octagon. And the odds were heavily in McGregor's favor on the betting line headed into the fight, which is crazy because Conor McGregor hadn't fought in 5 years. And people still gave him the benefit of the doubt over Max Holloway, who is an absolute weapon. 92% of money bet on McGregor Holloway was placed on McGregor. So these sports books made a ton of money Saturday night. They were cheering loudly when McGregor lost. Like, and also, I don't think the injury was that bad visually. I don't know. I haven't watched it. I refuse to. I won't watch leg injury videos. And one of the reasons is because of Conor McGregor's last fight when he broke his ankle and it was snapped at a 90-degree angle. And you're like, that's legs aren't supposed to bend that way. That's always a risk you take with UFC because you could see a horrifying injury. You could see an Anderson Silva. You could. Or worse. And then, of course, you could also get, you could spend a whole bunch of money. Like, I feel for anybody who flew to Vegas to go watch that. I think it was in Vegas, right? To go watch the fight. Spent all that money, and McGregor lost in that fashion. But that's a risk you take. So I think Conor's done. Conor's done, and you could tell the look at Dana White's eyes. He was like, that's it. He's done. It's Paddy time now. It's Paddy time now.

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1: When Evan is away, you know I'm going to talk about a new world record because that's my easy go-to. 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
1: This is a name we've brought up on the show before, but how can you not when the guy holds the most concurrent Guinness World Records titles, and we love to talk about Guinness World Records, so it makes sense. David Rush, the guy's name. He's out of Idaho, and he ran a half marathon this weekend, and you're saying, big deal. Big deal. Well, yeah, it is a big deal. So, he ran a half marathon. This was in 2025. And he ran it with 137 t-shirts on. Like one shirt, and then he put one over top. And he did it 137 times. That's a big deal, right? Well, he actually ran a full marathon wearing 125 shirts. He just ran a full marathon in 5 hours, 54 minutes, and 50 seconds, wearing 124 t-shirts all at the same time. Now, he actually just got under the 6-hour wire. That's the Guinness World Records cutoff time. That was 6 hours. So, he said this, quote, "The process of peeling 125 shirts off my body felt like an exorcism. My skin was red, raw, and crisscrossed with bloody 5-inch-long chafing marks where the bottom of the shirts had ground against my skin for 6 hours. My back was indented from the constant pressure of 43 pounds of clothing." All good. I'm a fat dude. Have you ever run just with thighs of a fat dude? The inside of your thighs, they feel like sunburns on the inside of your legs. So, yeah, this guy, a hero all of a sudden.
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Telemiracle looking for people to audition as performers for the upcoming event this year. 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
1: A sad day in Hollywood today. A familiar face, definitely for me growing up, has passed away. We'll talk about Sam Neill next.

0: Brad and Evan.
1: Sad celebrity news today after it was announced that actor Sam Neill has died at the age of 78. The name you may not know, the face you definitely do. Sam Neill, Dr. Alan Grant from Jurassic Park. I mean, this is a face I grew up with. When Jurassic Park came out, that was huge, okay? And he was Dr. Alan Grant. He was a smart guy. He's a paleontologist. He wore the cool hat. You know, the guy who turned her head to look at the brontosaurus or whatever it was. You know, the guy who was talking about velociraptors. Anyway, he died at the age of 78. Something I didn't know about Sam Neill. First off, it's not just Jurassic Park he was in. He was in, you know, The Hunt for Red October. He was in The Piano. That was a big one for him. And he was in several Jurassic Park movies, of course. The show The Tudors, he was on that. Alcatraz and Peaky Blinders. Much, much more. And this is something I definitely did not know about him. Did you know he was almost James Bond? Did not know that. Apparently, after Roger Moore was done, he was in the mix. He was to be picked, and then Timothy Dalton was eventually picked to be James Bond. But he was, like, the guy. They're like, no, it's gonna be Sam Neill. And they just decided to go in another direction last minute. What a world that would have been with Sam Neill as James Bond. But he had been suffering from, he had cancer. 2023, I believe it was, he was diagnosed with lymphoma and a type of rare blood cancer. And he had, I guess, they said he had been, he had no cancer in his body when he died, but they did say it was still sudden and unexpected. So I don't know what the exact details are of his death, but that's not up to us. Doesn't matter. All we know is Sam Neill has died. Again, that's pretty young nowadays. You know, you think 78. So, yeah, I'm going to go home and watch Jurassic Park in his honor today.

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0: big soccer guy for the last couple of weeks.
1: Yeah, and I just jumped on the bandwagon for the World Cup. And even then, I haven't really been paying too much attention, especially since Canada is out now. But we are into the top four, as they call it. And they're not going to call it the final four. That's, you know, that's basketball. The top four, and it all starts tomorrow. 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
1: World Cup action this week. You've got the semifinals. So France and Spain tomorrow at 1. And then England and Argentina on Wednesday at 1. And I need to pick a team, as with every round. And I'll tell you this, every team I picked, it hasn't turned out too well for. But here's the deal. I can't pick Argentina. That would be bandwagon jumping. You know, they're the favorite. I feel like I can't pick France because, you know, they're pretty good too. I think I'm going to go Spain. I think they're my team. All right, I'm doing it right now. I'm saying Spain is my team. So if they win, I can celebrate loudly, you know. So France and Spain tomorrow, England and Argentina on Wednesday, and then the final will be on Sunday. And then after that, we won't talk about soccer again for another 4 years or so.
0: Cruise.

Sabotage. That's actually happening this week, July 16th through 19th, back to Batoche Days 2026. If you've never been to Batoche, what an interesting site we have here in Saskatchewan to celebrate Métis identity, resilience, and community, of course. 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
1: I think we all know that one person who's sick from work too much, perhaps. You know, maybe they take advantage of sick days. But I think for the most part, most people know, listen, yeah, you're given sick days, but, you know, use them for when you're sick or when your kid is sick or whatever. Use it for when you need them, right? In Germany, they're not trusting employees at all. The government is taking it into their own hands and bringing in an interesting law when it comes to sick days. We'll get to that coming up.

0: Cruise Afternoons with Chad and Evan.
1: Sick days are always a tricky subject in workplaces because I would say for the most part, people use them reasonably, you know, when they're sick or perhaps when their kids are sick. Some people abuse them, sure, but most workplaces will only allow you to use a certain amount of sick days in a year. I know our workplace is like that, you know, that's just how she goes. But it's plenty of sick days in a year. If you're using more than that, it's an issue. Germany is making headlines right now because they now have a new law in place that requires workers to give their employers a doctor's note on the very first day of their illness. If they miss one day of work, they must show a doctor's note. Which is crazy. That's kind of going against what work culture has been doing lately, right? Everybody's been, you know, getting a little soft with employees in a way when they say, hey, listen, you can work from home, all right? Or we only have to come into office a certain amount of days, right? So this kind of goes against that. Now, here in Saskatchewan, there are laws when it comes to doctor's notes, but employees cannot be required to obtain a doctor's note unless their absence surpasses 5 consecutive days. Then your employer can say, okay, we got to see a doctor's note. And that's fair enough at that point. If you're gone for 5 days, I mean, yeah, you should be getting some sort of doctor's note. But here's something not a lot of people are factoring in. And this was a big thing during the pandemic. I remember this, where not only is it annoying for you to have to get a sick note all the time, but it's annoying for doctors. All right? They've got a lot going on, especially here. We don't have a lot of them. We don't have enough of them. The last thing we should be doing in this province is bothering them to get sick notes because we've got a stuffy nose. Right? At some point, employers need to trust their employees. Now, again, like I said, there are employees that abuse this and abuse it in crazy ways. However, for the most part, I think people are reasonable. They know they have a responsibility. They also know, I know like myself, I don't like being sick for work because then I'm like, hey, then I kind of prove that maybe they can do it without me. And I'm insecure that way.
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1: So as I said earlier in the show, myself and Evan and Aaron, we were all out at Country Thunder this weekend, and we introduced Creed on stage Saturday night. That was fun. But we, too, endured the heat. That was wild. I hung out at a friend's campsite for a good chunk of the day on Saturday. In the shade, for the most part, as it seemed most people tried to do. You can't escape that humidity, though. I mean, you could escape the sun, hopefully. But when it's 45 degrees with the humidity, that's a disgusting feeling. Now you know what it feels like whenever they complain about being hot along the coasts. I envision that's how it feels, you know? So the sun was, of course, beating down throughout the whole weekend. So there are a few people walking around with sunburns. But then in the evening, the sun would go down and the bugs would come out. Man, mosquitoes, like crazy. But don't worry. Don't you worry. That sunburn, it'll fade. The bug bites, they'll go away. Even the dirt, you can shower that off. But you can't shower off shame. So hopefully you made good decisions.
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0: Well, Sutherland Automotive Speedway this past weekend was Fan Appreciation Night. That was Saturday, and from what I understand, pretty good. Now, this next one will be July 25th. This weekend is actually a rainout date. You know, they keep those open just in case things get rained out. So, Saturday, July 25th, will be Race for the Kids Superstock 100 with those Superstocks, Pro Trucks, Racer Junk, Street Stocks, Pro-laid models. 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